0: run, and as leader of the majority party, becomes prime minister if he wins.
1: The thing will go on over the next few days, so it won't be the final word. But yeah, it's all starting to feel very real.
0: Keir Starmer is resigning after 2 years as Labour leader and prime minister under public and party pressure. Burnham's nickname is the King of the North. He was mayor of Greater Manchester until last month when he won an election to return to Parliament. He says he'll divide the prime minister's office between London and Manchester. Chris Foster, Fox News.
2: Florida's Palm Beach International Airport is now the Donald J. Trump International Airport. Trump Force One, a jet owned by the Trump Organization, was the first to land at the airport under the new name shortly after 5 o'clock this morning. The FAA and Florida legislature approved the change earlier this year. The average long-term mortgage rate rose this week. Mortgage buyer Freddie Mac says the benchmark 30-year fixed-rate mortgage is close to 6.5%. I'm Lee Silicera. This is Fox News.
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4: From 21 Alive, I'm meteorologist Liz Braden with your forecast. Starting out pretty quiet this morning, but as we go into the afternoon and evening, isolated thunderstorms do pop up. Not everyone will end up seeing that, though. Temperatures today get up to 88 degrees. Tonight, we're partly cloudy with a low of 67. 85 tomorrow with more isolated storms. I'm meteorologist Liz Braden on WoWo, 92.3 FM at 1190 AM.
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3: Year-old man is now charged with making an anti-Semitic motivated threat against the state's Jewish governor, Josh Shapiro. Detectives say Richard John Franklin of Delaware County, Pennsylvania, entered a state legislator's district office earlier this week, threatened the legislator and her staff, and used an ethnic Jewish slur while threatening to set fire to the governor's mansion. The mansion was burned by an attacker last year during the Jewish holiday of Passover while the governor and his family were in residence.
4: Fox's Evan Brown. Former Olympic canoe racer David Hearn has pled not guilty to damaging the Lincoln Memorial reflecting pool. 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
4: Plans for a data center in Marietta, Georgia are on hold after people packed a city meeting to protest the development.
8: After the Marietta City Planning Commission voted to approve a plan to rezone 11 acres of Powers Ferry Place for a data center, people started protesting outside City Hall.
9: We need a new system that puts people over profit.
8: Some of those outside were wearing shirts that said socialism is the future. After dozens of people filled the City Hall meeting room, the council voted to table a decision rezoning the area for a data center, as well as a moratorium on new data center approvals through the rest of this year. Jessica Rosenthal, Fox News.
4: The New York Times, Daily News, and other media outlets are asking a federal judge to impose sanctions on AI. The newspapers claim the maker of ChatGPT is hiding evidence important to what could be a landmark copyright infringement trial over how OpenAI and its business partner Microsoft built their AI technology using millions of news articles. The latest numbers appear to back up the suggestion that we're in a low-hire, low-fire job market.
10: There was little change in the number of new claims for unemployment benefits last week, down 2,000 for the week ending July 4th to 215,000. Slightly less than expected. And continuing claims, those remaining on benefits, rose slightly to 1.81 million. Jobless claims have been remaining in a range, suggesting layoffs remain subdued. However, the Labor Department's June employment report found job growth slowed last month to just 57,000. And though the unemployment rate declined to 4.3%, that was attributed to people leaving the workforce.
4: Fox's Jeannie Casola. Wall Street stocks eased after 2 days of U.S. strikes in Iran. On the Dow added 139, the Nasdaq gained 336.

0: S&P plus 60. Oil prices gave back much of their gains from yesterday, closing at just over $71 a barrel. I'm Lee Silicera. This is Fox News.
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2: From 21 Alive, I'm meteorologist Liz Braden with your forecast. Starting out pretty quiet this morning, but as we go into the afternoon and evening, isolated thunderstorms do pop up. Not everyone will end up seeing that, though. Temperatures today get up to 88 degrees. Tonight, we're partly cloudy with a low of 67. 85 tomorrow with more isolated storms. I'm meteorologist Liz Braden on WoWo, 92.3 FM at 1190 AM.
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8: The new development in the case of a New Jersey mom found stabbed to death a month ago.
9: The husband of Brooke Hanlon, a psychotherapist and marriage counselor, found stabbed to death inside her Chester, New Jersey home June 6th, has obtained a lawyer. This from Fox News Digital, which reports investigators with the Morris County Prosecutor's Office Major Crimes Unit have confirmed that James Connor Hanlon, who goes by Connor, has been communicating with investigators following his wife's killing. The agency says it's been in touch with several family members throughout the investigation. When asked whether Hanlon had been cooperative, authorities chose not to comment. The Hanlons' 1-year-old baby is said to be safe and being cared for by family members. Lillian Wu, Fox News.
8: An Ohio judge has granted a preliminary injunction for 24 men's and women's college basketball players suing the NCAA for eligibility, claiming the new age-based model unfairly shuts them out of further competition. The new rules now allow 5 seasons of competition over a 5-year period, begins with their full-time enrollment of the academic year following their 19th birthday, whichever occurs first, with limited exceptions. June is often a big month for home sales, but this year the month was weaker than May.
10: There's a disappointing reading on the housing market for June. The National Association of Realtors says existing home sales declined last month, down 2.4%. Home prices rose to a record, and mortgage rates were higher. The U.S. median sales price rose in June to $440,600. Even though sales were down for the month, June existing home sales were at higher levels than a year ago. Ginny Coselda, Fox News.
8: U.S. applications for jobless aid the week ending July 4th ticked down by 2,000 to 215,000. That's according to the Labor Department. I'm Lisa Lucera. This is Fox News.
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11: From 21 Alive, I'm meteorologist Liz Braden with your forecast. Starting out pretty quiet this morning, but as we go into the afternoon and evening, isolated thunderstorms do pop up. Not everyone will end up seeing that, though. Temperatures today get up to 88 degrees. Tonight, we're partly cloudy with a low of 67. 85 tomorrow with more isolated storms. I'm meteorologist Liz Braden on WoWoW 92.3 FM at 1190 AM.
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4: Fox News, I'm Ted Linder in Provo, Utah. Preliminary hearing continuing today for Tyler Robinson, the man accused of assassinating Charlie Kirk last September. Defense attorneys unsuccessfully fought for the release of statements between Robinson and his former roommate, arguing it would be characterized as a confession.
5: Prosecutors played a video of an investigative interview with Robinson's former romantic partner, Lance Twiggs, in which Twiggs said Robinson cried after the shooting and said he wished he hadn't done it.
4: Fox's Jessica Rosenthal, and it's official. Palm Beach International Airport's got a new name. It's now Donald J. Trump International Airport. The rebrand's been linked to the president's deep ties to the area, including his repeated presence at the airport and his Mar-a-Lago estate, which is located just a few miles away. The three-letter airport code the passengers most often see, which is currently PBI, will not change to DJT until August 18th. 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
7: From 21 Alive, I'm meteorologist Liz Braden with your forecast. Starting out pretty quiet this morning, but as we go into the afternoon and evening, isolated thunderstorms do pop up. Not everyone will end up seeing that, though. Temperatures today get up to 88 degrees. Tonight, we're partly cloudy with a low of 67. 85 tomorrow with more isolated storms. I'm meteorologist Liz Braden on WOWO, 92.3 FM and 1190 AM.
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6: The FBI joins a multi-agency investigation after remains of a child were discovered in Illinois that are believed to be tied to a Missouri kidnapping case.
7: Child remains were found Wednesday in Stookey Township in St. Clair County, Illinois.
8: Deep into the woods, and it required construction-grade equipment to tear down vegetation and trees.
7: St. Louis police spokesman Mitch McCoy saying the case could be connected to a parental kidnapping case there, reported to police last month, involving a mother who had not seen her child in 2 years. The missing child's father, 32-year-old Ronell Jones, and another woman have both been taken into custody and are being held without bond. Jeff Manasso, Fox News.
6: The number of dead from Ebola in the Congo is at least 600 as new suspected cases have been reported in areas of the country that were previously unaffected. The outbreak is caused by a virus that has no approved vaccine or treatment. The conflict in Iran impacting jet fuel costs. That means Americans will likely be spending more to travel this summer.
9: With tensions flaring up in the Middle East again, that means oil prices are climbing and so are jet fuel prices. They increase about 20 cents from Tuesday to Wednesday. That's a 10% increase over just that one-day period, and that is raising concerns that airfare will stay high through the busy summer travel season. U.S. airlines spent around $6.7 billion on jet fuel in May. That's about 84% more than May of 2025. At the same time, airfare rose by 27%, but not nearly as much as the increase in jet fuel costs on a percentage basis.
6: Fox Business is Grady Trimble. Some airlines are attempting to offset the operating costs by cutting routes, increasing costs of checking a bag, and enforcing capacity limits. Industry experts say airfares remain high due to strong seasonal demand. I'm Lisa Sarah. This is Fox News.
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10: From 21 Alive, I'm meteorologist Liz Braden with your forecast. Starting out pretty quiet this morning, but as we go into the afternoon and evening, isolated thunderstorms do pop up. Not everyone will end up seeing that, though. Temperatures today get up to 88 degrees. Tonight, we're partly cloudy with a low of 67. 85 tomorrow with more isolated storms. I'm meteorologist Liz Braden on WoWo, 92.3 FM at 1190 AM.
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5: 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Now, broadcasting from the underground command post, deep in the bowels of a hidden bunker, somewhere under the brick and steel of a nondescript building, we've once again made contact.

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6: Following a new sexual assault allegation, something he denies.
7: Democrats appeared blind to Graham Plattner in their quest for change. The error in Maine could cost the party control of the Senate. So if Democrats struggle in Maine, they're looking at other seats to flip. They have their eyes on Alaska and Iowa. Former Senator Sherrod Brown is trying a comeback in Ohio. Now, Plattner and other candidates have baggage, but others like Brown and former North Carolina Governor Roy Cooper are known quantities. Ohio and North Carolina are seats which Democrats must win.
6: Fox's Chad Pergram reporting. And a fire at a shoe factory in southeastern China has left at least 28 people dead. President Xi Jinping ordering an all-out rescue effort and a swift investigation to hold those responsible and accountable for it. There's been no immediate word on a cause of the fire. I'm Sue Guzman. This is Fox News.
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9: From 21 Alive, I'm meteorologist Liz Braden with your forecast. Starting out pretty quiet this morning, but as we go into the afternoon and evening, isolated thunderstorms do pop up. Not everyone will end up seeing that, though. Temperatures today get up to 88 degrees. Tonight, we're partly cloudy with a low of 67. 85 tomorrow with more isolated storms. I'm meteorologist Liz Braden on WoWoe, 92.3 FM at 1190 AM.
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10: Historical trends tend to go against the party in power. 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However, there's never been a moment in time that I can think of in my lifetime where a party has been this extreme, this radicalized, this unpopular as the Democratic Party. And I stand by my belief that whatever will define the outcome of the midterms this year has not happened yet.
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1: Well, there went my man Graham Plattner.
2: Get him out of here. Get him out.
1: Finally, building to a resignation crescendo last night, holding the country against their will one more time, an 11-minute send-off from Graham Plattner.
3: That was embarrassing.
1: Not only embarrassing, but borderline sociopathic. We're going to talk about it on a big Thursday episode of Fox Across America. Stacked deck. Apparently, they thought I was all up all night watching the Yankees lose. Lara Trump, they're bringing in the ringers, presidential daughter-in-law. She is going to be

0: joining us in studio. That is a big damn deal. The hoop earrings are going to be in the house. Lara Trump, Secret Service, which means as you're listening to this, my staff is hiding their drugs, probably flushing them down the toilet like that scene in Goodfellas. Karen! But we got Lara Trump coming in. That's a big damn deal. And of course, we will close this out with comedian Ali Breen. Ali Breen, someone I know. Good gosh, I think back when I started doing stand-up comedy, I think I met Ali Breen. She was asleep on a bar stool at Hamburger Harry's right here in Times Square. But now's no time for her intervention because we have to have an intervention with the Democrat Party. So as I said, 888-788-9910, you know the rules. You could be a Republican on our show and we'll be like, hey, man, great to have you. You could absolutely be a Democrat. Nobody cares. It's America. E pluribus unum, out of many one. The only thing we ever ask is that you don't be a bang. Happy Thursday. Can you tell I'm in a chippy mood? There's a lot going on. Fox News Saturday night this weekend. We're putting the show together. The women from the show will stop by a little bit later. And I have just apparently agreed to book my wife, Jenny, on tomorrow's radio show.
1: That's stupid. Use your common sense.
0: Is it ever? But all of this transpired between the walk from my office here at Fox News to this studio. It's been a very busy 2 minutes. Sort of reminds me of my honeymoon. Hey, there it is. Okay. But we are underway and we start first and foremost with Graham Plattner. What a loser, man. I'm going to give you snippets of his video. I'm going to give you snippets of the reaction. But what I want you to ultimately understand is my greater frustration with politics. And the reason I am trying to remind Democrat voters that Republicans are not your enemy is because we've got to this bitterly stupid place where it has become so much more important for the average voter to beat the opposing political party than it is to hold your party accountable. Ergo, we get flawed dirtbags like Graham Plattner. And even though we know they're flawed, even though the New York Times wrote an op-ed saying, yeah, he's abusing women, even though he admits to having a Nazi tattoo, even though he said he was literally spanking the monkey in a porta potty.
2: What the hell did you just say?
0: I didn't say it. He did. But the point is, all of that came to light and the Democrats stuck with him anyway. Why? Because they claimed he related to the working class. But the truth is, the donors picked the candidate.
3: Bingo.
0: Okay, what's happening now in politics is we've completely lost sight of the fact that the Republican voter and the Democrat voter are opposing each other instead of opposing our elected government. Okay, the problem in this country right now is politicians no longer go to Washington to represent the will of the people. They go to Washington to represent the will of the donors. That's the biggest challenge we have. That's how Graham Plattner happened. That's why the Republicans right now will not pass the Voter ID Act. Donald Trump screaming, pass the Voter ID, Save America Act. They ain't passing it. 84% of America wants a voter ID law. The Republican Senate won't pass it.
4: That's just how white folks will do you.
0: Okay, and you understand why? It's because they no longer go to D.C. to represent the will of the voters, because we're too busy fighting each other to hold them accountable. Graham Plattner is a very teachable moment. Okay, his story, this time last August, when they were deciding to get into the race, political consultants up in Maine, funded by a very well-heeled super PAC with some NGO cash flowing in the back door the way it does, okay, went to Graham Plattner and essentially decided to recruit him into running. And he was like, well, I don't really have a business right now. I mean, what do I run on? What's my backstory? And they all decided he was going to be called an oyster farmer. And they launched his campaign and built the oyster farming website several weeks later.
5: What a fraud.
0: And he didn't have a clientele. It wasn't a functioning business. So he got a $5,000 check from his mom and said, I'm an oyster farmer.
5: What a fraud.
0: But that's how they marketed him to Maine voters. And again, those voters overwhelmingly supported him in the primary because they bought this garbage hook, line, and sinker that he was a working class hero. You know, like all the working class heroes, he had a Nazi tattoo. He had a dating app on a child predator sex app known as Kik. He had a New York Times expose saying he harassed women. Okay, and yes, he had this latest accuser. But the point is, all of those things were known at the time they launched this campaign. And as they came out little by little, the Democrats did, stand by your man. I mean, in their party, it's stand by your them. But the point is, they were all in the Graham Plattner business because they decided he was relatable to the working class.
3: Not even close.
0: No, it was a scam. The people who voted for him in Maine are the same people that were fine with Maine suing to take Donald Trump off the ballot in the 2024 election. Do you remember Maine filed lawsuits? The people who say they're protecting democracy filed lawsuits to take Trump's name off the ballot so you couldn't even legally vote for their political opponent. Does that sound like we're protecting democracy?
6: The answer would be no.
0: The answer would be no. No differently than right now, Graham Plattner has finally resigned. 600 people are going to choose his successor. Not the 215,000 people who voted in the primary. They don't get a say. The donors have decided there'll be a truncated vote and they'll anoint a successor. Very similar to what happened when Kamala Harris replaced Joe Biden on the presidential ticket.
7: I don't remember that ever happening.
0: But that's what's happening. They created Graham Plattner. They said this is a hard scrabble guy. You know, he relates to the working class. He's flawed. We're not, you know, electing a priest. We just need a guy that fights for everyday workers. Except the only problem is Graham Plattner represents a special breed of socialism that has starved workers to death and created a desert on store shelves in every single country that has ever implemented it. Do you know why the United States takes in a record level of legal immigrants every year? Legal, not the illegal crap, illegal, okay? The legal immigration happens in record numbers. Why? Because people are so desperate to flee socialist countries that they will do everything they can to ensure that they get here. Okay, the people coming in under the Biden route, which is, hey, we opened up the border, come on down, we'll give you free stuff. They're not actually fleeing oppression. They're not fleeing some sort of food scarcity. They're not legitimate asylum claims. Okay, there are people coming here because they've been told we're going to hand them free stuff. Well, we're moving on now. But the people migrating here legally, the ones that are voting overwhelmingly for Donald Trump, he went up 40 points, just Latino voters alone, to give you one ethnicity. Donald Trump increased his standing with Latino voters by 40 points in the 2024 election. Why? Because people who moved here from places like Cuba wanted the one candidate who would never in a million years do anything that remotely resembled Cuba.
8: He knows what he's talking about.
0: Okay, but the reality of the current breed of Democrat is that all of the donor money comes from the socialist super PACs, the ones that want to destroy America from within. They tell you you're living on stolen land. We're all a bunch of white supremacists. We shouldn't be celebrating the 4th of July. Eat the rich. Essentially the antithesis of everything that made us the greatest superpower in the history of the world. Graham Plattner represent the opposite of that. You know, the rich make too much money. Who's he palling around with? Bernie Sanders, who, oh, by the way, is flying in private jets and making too much money. Okay, if you're a guy that's anti-capitalism, should you be selling tickets to get into a speech about the evils of capitalism? No. Bernie Sanders is a fraud, no differently than Graham Plattner is a fraud. Okay, and the reality of what comes next is the donors will pick the next guy. That's how they got into this mess. That's how they'll attempt to get out of this mess. And I want everybody listening right now who's a Democrat to understand, like, I'm not mad at you if you're a Democrat. So what? You think things differently than I do. Okay, I would hope you have different tastes than I do. You don't want to know what's in my search history. Good God, I'm kidding. Stop it. I'm being silly. Come on. Come on, you guys. We're just joking around.
9: Why do you do things like that? You're like a crazy person.
0: But here is John Fetterman summing it up, clip 11.
10: I don't have anything to say to that trash bag, you know, and he's a dead man walking politically.
0: Can I stop you right there, Josh? I'm sorry. You know, that really is the epitaph. I don't have anything to say to that trash bag. And to his credit, John Fetterman has been consistent on this. He was not one of those people who started out endorsing Plattner, then stood by him when the scandals hit, and then ultimately retracted his support. He was not, say, I don't know, Elizabeth Warren, that dirtbag. Here's Elizabeth Warren, clip 18.
11: I am here because Washington needs fighters, and Graham Plattner is the fighter we need. You bet. I said to myself, that's my kind of man. Because that is a man who not only only has the values, but a man who believes in accountability. And we need a little accountability coming out of Washington right now.
0: Oh, we need
11: Graham Plattner to come in and get rid of the corruption in Washington. Time for new laws.
0: Well, apparently even she's having reservations now.
3: Hi-ya, hi-ya, hi-ya, hi-ya, hi-ya, hi-ya, hi-ya.
0: And you know why we mock Elizabeth Warren and her fake ethnic claims? Because the country would be so much better if people got madder at the corrupt government officials lying to us, separating us, dividing us with all of this race-baiting socialist garbage, than we would if they got mad at the comedians. Like, for whatever you think of me, I don't think you should respect this pink denim jacket I'm wearing. It's pretty embarrassing. I might wear it on the 5 today. I'm filling in for Gutfeld today on the 5. So if you're watching TV and I suddenly look like I'm 6'8", it's because I'm sitting in Greg's booster seat. But the point is, as a guy who has a massive platform here at Fox on both radio and TV, the reason my show is as balls to the wall as it is I'm trying to get people to understand the distinction between what people say and what people do. Okay, we currently live in a world where there's a good percentage of society that would get mad at me for telling a Pocahontas joke about Elizabeth Warren. They would get madder at the comedian than the woman who literally faked her ethnicity and profited off a cookbook called Pow Wow Chow. She wrote an Indian cookbook. Okay, she is a pretendian. She's not a real Native American, but she's still out there to this day, no differently than when she lied to us about her ethnicity and cheated to get into college and get ahead in politics by claiming to be a Native American. She's the same person going to bat for the Graham Plattners of the world, saying the only way to stop fascism and Nazis like Donald Trump is to elect the guy with the Nazi tattoo on his body. I mean, come on.
6: That is totally absurd.
0: Here's a little more Elizabeth Warren on Graham Plattner, clip 4.
11: Graham Plattner is the real deal. He's a fighter, and he's ready to take that fight to Washington. Graham Plattner has the grit to go against the grain and to fight for what is right. That's the energy, that's the fighting spirit that the Democratic Party needs now more than ever.
0: Elizabeth Warren.
6: You're either crooked or you're stupid.
0: No better way to sum her up. She's both. Rails against the rich. Do you know how much money she's worth on her $170,000 a year salary? Somehow about $30 million. Interesting. Okay, they tell you the rich is bad. The Rokanas of the world, the guys who stood by Graham Plattner through every allegation known to man, only to go, these latest revelations are a bridge too far. Guys, they weren't a bridge too far for the Democrats. The Democrats stood by Graham Plattner through allegations as bad or worse than anything that surfaced this week. But the allegations were a bridge too far for the donors, and that's the teachable moment here. Okay, we didn't learn anything new about Graham Plattner this week, other than a set of polls came out that showed he was getting smoked by Susan Collins and the people who are pumping socialist cash into the state of Maine, trying to divide us in class warfare and get us mad at the Elon Musks of the world and say they'll stand up for the working man, even though their entire existence is propped up by the billionaire donor clash in the Democratic Party. They want you to believe the working man was the victim last night. Graham Plattner resigned because powerful forces chased him out of the race. Okay, and it's a great narrative if you're an idiot. Okay, but powerful forces didn't chase him into a woman's house against her will. Powerful forces didn't send him to a tattoo parlor and then make him keep the Nazi tattoo on his chest for 18 years. Powerful forces are not the reason a woman said he locked her in a room and held her against her will. And powerful forces aren't the reason the guy said he likes to shake hands with the governor in porta potties. Graham Plattner was a zero, a garbage human being. And for all of my ill will with the Republicans right now, like I want to punch John Thune in the nuts for not doing anything to pass the Save America Act. But the Republicans are at least running real people, and they might be flawed. Okay. They might be good, they might be bad, they might be anything in between, but they're not making up stories to make people relate to you. Okay, this was essentially like a Jussie Smollett in the sense that they completely fabricated a story that they thought would make the person more appealing to the working class. But all the Democrats showed you in this entire Graham Plattner saga is they have nothing to do with the working class and everything on earth to do with the donors.
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16: Butter-dipped ice cream, corn dog beer, and hot Cheeto Oreos? 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
17: Whoa, Whoa. Whoa, boy. 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
18: No, God!
17: No, you should hear this. This is embarrassing stuff. Clip one, take it away.
19: We believe that for the movement to continue... can't be me. And for that reason, we are suspending campaign operations. This is incredibly difficult because I know that some will think it's an admission of guilt, and it most certainly is not. We're not doing it because of the allegations. We're doing it because of the structures that are being taken away from us by those in power.
17: Oh, come on, Graham Platner.
20: He is so full of shit, this guy.
21: The structure's in place. I look like a fat, out-of-work walrus, but the structure's in place. Are forcing me to resign.
17: You don't have to resign. I mean, in theory, he won the primary. He could stand his ground, but he knows they're not going to vote for him. Okay, guys, if this isn't true, I'm just telling you now, okay? If somebody writes an op-ed in the New York Times tomorrow that says I'm running some weirdo sex harem on a child predator dating app and a bunch of women and good God, I'm not letting you write my story and walking away and co-signing it. If he believes to the core of his being that he is being wronged by allegations of sexual impropriety, you don't fold up the tent and take the loss.
22: He's a lousy dad, but he's right.
17: Okay, what Graham Platner is really telling you is that there's worse stuff out there.
23: Bingo, man, bingo.
17: That's what he's really telling you. I'm basically making a plea deal and going down with everyone thinking I'm a dirtbag because they might think even less of me if the rest of this stuff comes out.
24: Neil, this is Houston, loud and clear.
25: I'm going to step off the limb. It's one small step for man, one giant leap for mankind.
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29: News. I'm Ted Lindner. A preliminary hearing continuing today in Provo, Utah for Tyler Robinson, the man accused of assassinating Charlie Kirk. Defense attorneys unsuccessfully fought for the release of statements between Robinson and his former roommate, arguing it would be characterized as a confession.
30: Prosecutors played a video of an investigative interview with Robinson's former romantic partner, Lance Twiggs, in which Twiggs said Robinson cried after the shooting and said he wished he hadn't done it.
29: Fox's Jessica Rosenthal. And Democrats in Maine have till July 27th to pick a new U.S. Senate candidate, leaving the nominee less than 4 months to prepare to take on Republican Senator Susan Collins. Fox's Kevin Cork.
31: The Maine Democratic Party is preparing to choose a new nominee and has already announced plans for a nominating convention with former Maine Senate President Troy Jackson and several other Democrats weighing bids.
29: Graham Platner dropping out of the race last night after a new sexual assault allegation, which he denies. 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
32: From 21 Alive, I'm meteorologist Liz Braden with your forecast. Starting out pretty quiet this morning, but as we go into the afternoon and evening, isolated thunderstorms do pop up. Not everyone will end up seeing that, though. Temperatures today get up to 88 degrees. Tonight, we're partly cloudy with a low of 67. 85 tomorrow with more isolated storms. I'm meteorologist Liz Braden on WoWo, 92.3 FM at 1190 AM.
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0: Fox Across America with Jimmy Fallon. Busy Thursday episode of the show. Lara Trump is going to be here. She is my lead-in on Fox News Saturday night. My View with Lara Trump airs every Saturday night at 9. My show, Fox News Saturday Night with Jimmy Fallon, comes on at 10. And then the network usually issues a lengthy apology at 11.
1: That's true. That is true.
0: But we're psyched to get the band back together with Lara Trump. I have to tell you this, just between you and me, there's literally zero chance she's listening to this right now. So I don't want us to sound like I'm buttering her up when she gets here to be a guest. But seeing as I have met most of this audience, I will meet thousands of you next weekend. I am going to be in Monterey, July 17th, telling jokes. Golden State Theater, Friday night, July 18th. I'll be in Napa at the Uptown Theater telling jokes. And then a week later, I am down at the Grove in Anaheim, July 25th, slanging the jokes. I'll have Jenny and Lincoln with me. So I will meet a lot of you this coming weekend. And I love the idea of being able to look you people in the eyes and know that I have the peace of mind of knowing I've been bargaining with you in good faith. You know me, you know my family, you have the highest security clearance there is in the history of media. There is not another nationally syndicated talk show host anywhere in the world who is a nationally touring comedian. Okay, nobody. I mean, there are comedians out there. I mean, I've seen the Rachel Maddow show. It's hilarious. But the point is, okay, we do something, you and me, that is very unique. And the coolest thing about meeting you is watching you realize you already met me. Like, it's the same. There's no one listening to this right now who has met me and said I was any different in person than I am on the radio. You might say I look skinnier in person. People actually say that. Like, people say, Jimmy, you look skinnier in person.
2: He is so full of shit.
0: No, I'm not kidding. It's just because on the radio, I make my sound like I'm a 900-pound man, you know, trapped in a 600-pound man's body. But the truth is, you meet me and you realize I'm actually like, you know, a 350-pound man, you know, that whole thing.
3: I swallowed a lot of aggression along with a lot of pizzas. Pizza.
0: But the point is, okay, Lara Trump, this is the only thing I was trying to say this whole freaking time. Lara Trump was so funny on my TV show, Fox News Saturday Night, 2 weeks ago in front of the studio audience. It's in my Twitter feed, at Jimmy Fallon, or if you follow me on Instagram, at Jim Fallon. Like, she is funny, like a cool person who can hang. And it was so awesome to show that side of her to the TV audience, because the radio audience knows her. She's great. She comes on, we make fun of each other the whole time. But it was really cool to show the TV audience that. And my next goal, as I know everybody out there thinks the president's funny, he's so many funny things he says in press conferences. I was alone with him in the Oval Office for 40 minutes. I believe it was the funniest conversation two human beings have ever had. We just had like a really effortless way of discussing things and laughing at each other. And I need to find a way to showcase that to the world, because I think it would take the edge off. Because what's happening right now in our politics is it's so petty and stupid. Okay, Graham Platner is not a guy who should be eligible to run for president of a fantasy football league, okay, with the amount of flaws and problems that he had. Seriously, guy running your fantasy football league has to hold on to the prize money. Do you really give it to the loser whose only job was selling fake oysters to his mom? Okay, he was a dirtbag. He slandered troops. Does he sound like an ethical guy? He had a dating profile on a child predator sex app while he was married. Is that the kind of honor integrity that you want holding on to your money? No, he couldn't get it. And what's the sickest thing about right now is the more flawed you are, the higher the job you're eligible for. We're living in this really insane place. Like, to give an example, if Graham Platner comes in to be the cashier at the gas station you're running, and he has a Nazi tattoo and a child predator sex app, you're probably not hiring a guy. Like, literally, you're not hiring that guy. Okay, there's going to be kids coming in and out with their parents. You're probably going to have some Jewish customers that might not like the Nazi tattoo. You might even have some legitimately just decent people who don't like the Nazi tattoo. It doesn't really have to be specific to any one religion. I don't know one out there that thinks the Nazis were the good guys. But you could run for Senate as like a working class folk hero, and you're eligible. I used to say this about Kamala Harris. Like, she obviously had jobs before vice president. Okay, she was a senator. Okay, she was a village bicycle. That's for you, Willie Brown. But the point is, Kamala Harris developed a nervous social tic. where she would turn into Woody the Woodpecker and just laugh for no reason. And the point is, anyone who just shows up and laughs for no reason is disqualified from pretty much every job. If you were hiring a babysitter and she showed up to your house and she's like, we're just going to, we're going to watch a movie. Maybe we'll ride a big yellow school bus. Oh, you and your wife are going to look at each other like, honey, I don't know if we can leave her alone with the kids.
2: You know what also excites me? Among the many things, I'm excited about electric school buses. I love electric school buses. I just love them for so many reasons. Maybe because I went to school on a school bus. Raise your hand if you went to school on a school bus, right?
0: I mean, what is that?
4: Kamala is so stupid.
0: But if she showed up to your house and was like, raise your hand if you went to school on a school bus.
5: Get her out. Get her out of here.
0: You wouldn't hire her to babysit your kids, run a lemonade stand, nothing. But the more flawed you are, the higher you can go in the modern Democrat Party. Okay, think this guy became president.
6: You know, the rapidly rising
0: Matt, the guy couldn't complete a sentence. Joe Biden, only president in history who quit talking in the middle of a sentence because he decided he was finished.
4: Biden's lost his marbles.
0: Imagine that. You know, they're rapidly rising with, I don't know.
6: I am very willing to let the American public judge my physical and mental fitness.
0: And what you ultimately come to realize, and this is the point we're trying to make, okay, the donors run the Democrat Party. They want flawed people because you can control flawed people. Like Joe Biden was epic for them because he like literally wasn't even chairing his own cabinet meetings. He didn't know what planet he was on. And that auto pen presidency set a record for signing executive orders. Joe Biden's appeal to the Democrats is he allowed other people to be president. And yes, they had a hell of a whole lot of dirt on him and his family. And they kept the Biden family out of jail over the whole Hunter Biden laptop fiasco. Okay, but the things they were accused of are true. And we know they were true because Biden admitted to threatening to withhold $1 billion in foreign aid from Ukraine if they didn't fire the prosecutor that was looking into Burisma, the company that employed his son. Now, if you're listening to me for the first time, you're going, oh, this Fox News guy just making up stories to gin up the audience. Guys, I don't care. My whole place in radio is I'm trying to be a spiritual cup of coffee. Pick up your workday. Make you feel a little bit better about the world. Keep you mildly entertained, somewhat informed. But I don't make up stories. Here is Joe Biden. This is what Donald Trump got impeached for. Donald Trump got impeached the first time around because there were reports that Joe Biden had threatened to withhold $1 billion in foreign aid from Ukraine. The Democrats impeached Trump because they claimed that he was threatening to withhold aid from Ukraine himself if they didn't help him gin up some imaginary story that Biden threatened to withhold aid from Ukraine. Except there's only one small problem. The whole world has heard this tape I'm about to play you of Biden threatening to withhold aid from Ukraine.
4: Oh, wow.
0: So here you go.
6: I had gotten a commitment from Poroshenko and from Yatsenyuk that they would take action against the state prosecutor, and they didn't. They said, you have no authority. You're not the president. The president said. I said, call him. I said, I'm telling you, you're not getting $1 billion. I said, you're not getting $1 billion. I'm going to be leaving here. And I think it was, 6 hours? I said, I'm leaving in 6 hours. If the prosecutor's not fired, you're not getting the money. Oh, son of a bitch. Got fired.
0: Wow.
4: He should be behind bars.
0: Joe Biden bragged that he told Ukraine they weren't getting their $1 billion in foreign aid unless they fired the prosecutor. And the guy said, what does the president think? And he goes, well, I said, call the president. You're not getting the $1 billion. I'm leaving here if we don't get the money. And, well, son of a He got fired. Okay, you understand, the Democrats, Joe Biden could be in jail for that. He threatened to withhold aid. That's what they impeached Trump over. Okay, the Democrats are able to control the Bidens through the leverage they had on them. They kept them out of jail. That's why Eric Swalwell was popular till he wasn't. Eric Swalwell was convicted of banging a Chinese spy. That is a real thing. He was on the Intelligence Committee. Everyone got a briefing on it and said, yes, not only did he shack up with a Chinese spy, but he was compromised in a billion other ways that related to sexual impropriety. All kinds of physical accusations, horrific things to women. And Eric Swalwell ran for governor. Eric Swalwell was a lapdog for Nancy Pelosi, doing her bidding, being one of the guys taking the fight to Trump. He's the devil, he's Hitler, blah, blah, blah. But Eric Swalwell decided he wanted to run for governor of California and made the same mistake Graham Plattner did of falling behind in the polls.
7: This could be a problem.
0: Because when the donors control you and you do the bidding through the fact that they have so much leverage over your flawed garbage character, okay, you are essentially a useful idiot. But if you stop being useful... And let me jump in here, okay? Because the Graham Plattner defense is that, no, you don't understand. I was sticking it to the man. That's what I was doing. Me and the billionaires that were propping up my campaign, we were there to eat the rich.
7: Come on, don't bullshit me.
0: Do you understand nobody in the Democratic Party is serious about getting money out of our politics? Kamala Harris outspent Donald Trump 5-1. In the last election, spent $1.5 billion, and she was only in the race for 107 days. And she spent more money than any presidential campaign in history. Granted, half of it was her bar tab. But the point is, Democrats out-fundraise Republicans constantly. They're in a rut right now because the only money's coming from the socialists, the centrist donors who don't actually believe we should abolish police, throw open the border, and make citizenship irrelevant. Yeah, they're not fired up to vote for these radical death to Israel people that Mamdani keeps throwing his weight behind. They're not. So the only money is coming from the far left super PACs, the ones that keep propping up all these people who say America deserved 9/11 and Elon Musk's wealth should be confiscated because he's a trillionaire. Elon Musk does not have $1 trillion like sitting around in a pile. Do you understand? He has assets that are worth things. He has money. He has companies. He has stock options. The Democrats talk about this like some Ebenezer Scrooge is just sitting at the top of a mountain of money. And everybody in America is being forced to go without. And it's garbage class warfare. So you really think about it on these terms. Elon Musk is inventing rockets. His Neuralink is allowing paralyzed people to walk for the first time, blind people to see, deaf people to hear. Starlink, which is now the number one source of satellite internet connection in conflict zones around the world. Our troops, troops in foreign countries, people that are in disaster areas, earthquakes, mudslides, terrible things. Do you know how they get internet access? Through Elon Musk. So the idea that he's some type of devil because he's created all of these incredible products that there's a massive market for. If Thomas Edison was alive today, the Democrats would lock him up. What do you mean? Light bulbs, phone calls, Alexander Graham Bell, more like Alexander Graham Hell. Am I right, you guys? You know how much money that phone is going to be worth? Lock this guy up. And it's the antithesis of what America stands for. Okay, we are a land of dreamers. Like, what do you think I'm sitting here doing here on the radio? I was getting cut off and shot at for 12 hours a day in a taxi for about 10 years. But I thought somewhere in the back of my mind that I could get to a place where I'd have a national talk show and I'd have a comedy career that would complement it. And I'd have this fabulous comedy pimp who sent me out to work every weekend and we'd make money and meet a gazillion people. And I'd have a real life and I wouldn't be dealing with pantless hobbits. Okay, watching mariachi bands fist fight in my backseat like they did on Cinco de Mayo. Okay, I'd be like a normal person. And America taught me to think that way. And America is what bridged the gap between the taxi and this talk radio studio. So when you start running people because the America-hating far-left NGO super PAC dirtbags want to bring us down from within, and you have candidates actually saying it, that's when you realize that nobody that goes on your TV at night with a D next to their name has any say in anything. It is all the donors. Again, if Graham Platner's views were the problem, there's no way anyone running for Congress in New York could still be on the ticket. Okay, we've got multiple people that say America deserved 9/11. Their goal is to destroy Western civilization from within. Capitalism is an evil scourge. That's why we need the government to take over and do everything. Like, they're running on the views of governments that have starved millions of people to death. So this is not about, okay, anything other than what the donors want. They wanted Graham Platner on the ticket. Now they wanted him off. He's gone.
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14: If you're driving south on I-95 in Florida right now, you know that right around exit 69B, the road signs look a little different. Because last night, if you drove past the sign, it said Palm Beach International Airport. But if you drive by it today, it is now Donald J. Trump International Airport, which I only find funny because it means thousands of liberal Palm Beach people are now going to have to fly their private jets in and out of Donald Trump Airport. Oh, the meltdowns people are going to be having. We're going to discuss it in the next hour. Lara Trump is coming by. Presidential daughter-in-law. Do you know Lara Trump was a guest on this show on the day it launched? Okay, the opening day lineup was Lara Trump, the late, great Lou Dobbs, Emily Campagno, and Kennedy. Those are the first four guests on the show. It was Dobbsy and the ladies. Dobbs had a deal. He didn't come on unless there were at least three good-looking girls. It was in his contract. I'm making that up. But the point is, Trump has his name on an airport down in Florida. I don't doubt that there are more national landmarks to follow, and the meltdowns are going to be phenomenal. But what people don't get about this moment we're living in is that 20 years from now, 15 years from now, the Democrats will be saying nice things about Trump.
15: Have you ever had a checkup?
14: No, they will, because they'll be trying to make the case that whoever the current Republican is Hitler. And they're going to go like, Donald Trump was Hitler, but he was never this much Hitler. Like, look at the Democrats. They said that Dick Cheney was a war criminal for 20 years. And then he turned around and endorsed Kamala. And they were like, greatest guy ever. We love Dick Cheney. Where you been my whole life?
16: Democrats are so full of crap.
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14: Another day in the Tyler Robinson hearing. I'm Ted Lindner, Fox News. An edited video interview with the former roommate and romantic partner of the man accused of murdering Charlie Kirk was played for a judge in Utah Thursday as part of the suspect's preliminary hearing. Fox's Jessica Rosenthal with more.
19: In the partially redacted video, Lance Twigg says he and Tyler Robinson were in the same friend group and became roommates before dating. Twigg said before the shooting, Robinson had told him he wanted to engrave bullets for a hunting trip and borrowed a tool from Twigg's in order to do that. But Twigg testified that after the shooting,
20: I just asked him in person if what he said was true the night before, and he said it was. I started crying a little bit and said he wishes he hadn't done it.
19: He says Robinson would sometimes talk about politics, but that he'd never heard Robinson mention Charlie Kirk. After the judge watched the video, another investigator read from the text messages Robinson had sent Twigs telling him about the shooting. Jessica Rosenthal, Fox News.
14: The U.S. launching back-to-back strikes this week in response to Iran firing on ships in the Strait of Hormuz. U.S. forces hit approximately 90 Iranian targets.
15: Tehran responding by firing on American allies across the region. Fox's Mike Tobin with more.
21: Iran has been firing at its neighbors for the first time in this round of fighting. Hostile aircraft have entered Jordanian airspace. The Jordanians say they shot down some 8 missiles. U.S. Embassy staff there was ordered to shelter in place. No injuries. The U.S. hit multiple targets, including bridges on rail lines that the U.S. says were used by Iran to transport weapons. Those were hit. U.S. Central Command says some 90 different targets were taken out in Iran last night. 80 were hit the night before. Now, Iranian state media reported explosions in southern port cities. Explosions in Bashir, home to that massive nuclear power plant complex. The U.S. says the targets were on the coast. The

0: Hey, Wobbleland, it's KB here. Listen up for a minute. 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
3: Of the city's height law restricting how tall structures can be. Administration attorneys have argued the law does not apply to federal buildings. At the White House, Jared Halpern, Fox News.
4: And it's official. Palm Beach International Airport's got a new name. It's now Donald J. Trump International Airport. The rebrand's been linked to the president's deep ties to the area, including his repeated presence at the airport and his Mar-a-Lago estate located a few miles away. However, the three-letter airport code that passengers most often see, which is currently PBI, will not change to DJT until mid-August, August 18th. I'm Ted Linder. This is Fox News.
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6: From 21 Alive, I'm meteorologist Liz Braden with your forecast. Starting out pretty quiet this morning, but as we go into the afternoon and evening, isolated thunderstorms do pop up. Not everyone will end up seeing that, though. Temperatures today get up to 88 degrees. Tonight, we're partly cloudy with a low of 67. 85 tomorrow with more isolated storms. I'm meteorologist Liz Braden on WoWoWo, 92.3 FM at 1190 AM.
7: There's one man on this earth who really, truly gets it.
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0: From the City of Angels near the Pacific Ocean, good morning, good evening, wherever you may be across the nation, around the world. I'm George Norrie. This is Coast to Coast AM. Later tonight, near-death experiences and angels. Happy birthday, by the way, to little six-year-old Zion in Pennsylvania. He is excited to listen to the show. Your dad, Harry, loves you, Zion. Here's what's happening. The Iran war has reignited after U.S. forces struck roughly 90 Iranian military targets, with CENTCOM saying the operation was aimed at protecting commercial shipping in the Strait of Hormuz. President Donald Trump had declared the Iran ceasefire over Wednesday after Tehran attacked commercial vessels, raising the risk of renewed U.S.-Iran military conflict in the Gulf. Tom Danheiser has more. Tom, what do you got for us?
1: Well, the United States and Iran exchanged fire for a second consecutive day early Thursday, extending a pattern of hostilities that have all but shattered their fragile truce and left

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4: News. I'm Sue Guzman. A recording played at a Utah court hearing for the man accused of killing Charlie Kirk reveals Tyler Robinson's former roommate told investigators Robinson says he wished he hadn't done it.
5: Lance Twiggs was given immunity for doing this recorded interview with the prosecution back in April.
4: Fox's Claudia Cowan. Democrats in Maine have until July 27th now to pick a new U.S. Senate candidate, leaving the nominee less than 4 months to prepare to take on GOP Senator Susan Collins in the general election. Fox's Kevin Cork.
6: The Maine Democratic Party is preparing to choose a new nominee and has already announced plans for a nominating convention with former Maine Senate President Troy Jackson and several other Democrats weighing bids.
4: Graham Plattner dropped out of the race on Wednesday after a new sexual assault allegation, something he denies. 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
7: From 21 Alive, I'm meteorologist Liz Braden with your forecast. Starting out pretty quiet this morning, but as we go into the afternoon and evening, isolated thunderstorms do pop up. Not everyone will end up seeing that, though. Temperatures today get up to 88 degrees. Tonight, we're partly cloudy with a low of 67. 85 tomorrow with more isolated storms. I'm meteorologist Liz Braden on WoWo 92.3 FM and 1190 AM.
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6: Assassination plot uncovered. I'm Sue Guzman, Fox News. Israeli intelligence officials reportedly warning the U.S. that Iran has devised a new plot to assassinate President Trump. That's according to the Wall Street Journal. Iran has repeatedly vowed to retaliate following the 2020 U.S. strike that killed IRGC General Qasem Soleimani. President Trump says despite the back-and-forth strikes with Iran, Tehran has reached out to continue negotiations.
7: The president told reporters yesterday, for now, the ceasefire with Iran is dead, but that the regime called him to try to make a deal. He's just not sure yet if they are worthy of making a deal with. CENTCOM reports U.S. forces hit about 90 Iranian military targets, including their air defense systems, their coastal surveillance assets, their missile and drone storage sites, and also their naval capabilities and military logistics, the infrastructure along Iran's coastline. Now, this all follows another set of strikes on Tuesday. The U.S. is responding to Iran continuing to strike ships trying to transit the Strait of Hormuz.
6: Fox's Aisha Hasni. The preliminary hearings against Charlie Kirk's accused killer continue. The judge hearing testimony Thursday from Robinson's former roommate.
8: Judge Tony Graff allowed portions of the investigative interview with Lance Twiggs to be played in court. Twiggs told prosecutors after the shooting, Tyler Robinson cried and said he wished he hadn't done it. That while he'd previously heard Robinson talk about politics,
9: I personally had never heard him talk about Charlie Kirk before specifically.
8: State Bureau investigative agent Brian Davis then read text messages out loud purportedly from Robinson to Twiggs, telling him about the shooting.
10: Lance responds, he says, what? And then he says, you're joking, right? And then Tyler says, I tried to delete that.
8: Twiggs said Robinson used one of his tools to engrave bullets, but at the time said they would be used on a hunting trip. Jessica Rosenthal, Fox News.
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0: Hey, Wobbleland, it's KB here. Listen up for a minute. 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
3: Starting out pretty quiet this morning, but as we go into the afternoon and evening, isolated thunderstorms do pop up. Not everyone will end up seeing that, though. Temperatures today get up to 88 degrees. Tonight, we're partly cloudy with a low of 67. 85 tomorrow with more isolated storms. I'm meteorologist Liz Braden on WoWo, 92.3 FM and 1190 AM.
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1: News. I'm Ted Lindner. Iran reportedly hatching a fresh plot to kill President Trump. The Wall Street Journal citing sources who say Israel shared intelligence with the U.S. about the alleged assassination plan.
2: For the last 2 nights, Iran has been subject to U.S. airstrikes. Now, the U.S. strikes hit some 90 targets last night. Iran fired back at Kuwait, Bahrain, Qatar. For the first time in this round of fighting, missiles were intercepted by Jordan.
1: Fox's Mike Tobin. Democrats in Maine have until July 27th to pick a new U.S. Senate candidate, leaving the nominee less than 4 months to prepare to take on Republican Senator Susan Collins. Fox's Kevin Cork.
3: The Maine Democratic Party is preparing to choose a new nominee and has already announced plans for a nominating convention with former Maine Senate President Troy Jackson and several other Democrats weighing bids.
1: Fox's Kevin Cork. 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
4: From 21 Alive, I'm meteorologist Liz Braden with your forecast. Starting out pretty quiet this morning, but as we go into the afternoon and evening, isolated thunderstorms do pop up. Not everyone will end up seeing that, though. Temperatures today get up to 88 degrees. Tonight, we're partly cloudy with a low of 67. 85 tomorrow with more isolated storms. I'm meteorologist Liz Braden on WoWo, 92.3 FM and 1190 AM.
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7: The strikes keep on coming. I'm Ted Lindner, Fox News. The U.S. launching back-to-back strikes this week in response to Iran firing on ships in the Strait of Hormuz. U.S. forces hit approximately 90 Iranian targets. Tehran responding by firing on American allies across the region. Fox's Mike Tobin with more.
8: Iran has been firing at its neighbors for the first time in this round of fighting. Hostile aircraft have entered Jordanian airspace. The Jordanians say they shot down some 8 missiles. U.S. embassy staff there was ordered to shelter in place. No injuries. The U.S. hit multiple targets, including bridges on rail lines that the U.S. says were used by Iran to transport weapons. Those were hit. U.S. Central Command says some 90 different targets were taken out in Iran last night. 80 were hit the night before. Now, Iranian state media reported explosions in southern port cities. Explosions in Bashir, home to that massive nuclear power plant complex. The U.S. says the targets were on the coast. The power plant was not hit.
7: President Trump now says he doesn't know if the U.S. will be able to reach a deal with Iran. An edited video interview with the former roommate and romantic partner of the man accused of murdering Charlie Kirk last September was played for a judge in Utah Thursday. This is part of the suspect's preliminary hearing.
9: In the partially redacted video, Lance Twigg says he and Tyler Robinson were in the same friend group and became roommates before dating. Twigg said before the shooting, Robinson had told him he wanted to engrave bullets for a hunting trip and borrowed a tool from Twigg's in order to do that. But Twigg testified that after the shooting,
10: I just asked him in person if what he said was true the night before, and he said it was. I started crying a little bit and said he wishes he hadn't done it.
9: He says Robinson would sometimes talk about politics, but that he'd never heard Robinson mention Charlie Kirk. After the judge watched the video, another investigator read from the text messages Robinson had sent Twigg's telling him about the shooting. Jessica Rosenthal, Fox News.
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4: Fox News, I'm Sue Guzman. Israel warning President Trump that he is the target of a new assassination plot by Iran. That's according to the Wall Street Journal. Iran has repeatedly vowed to retaliate after IRGC General Qasem Soleimani was killed in a U.S. strike in 2020.
5: For the last two nights, Iran has been subject to U.S. airstrikes. Now, the U.S. strikes hit some 90 targets last night. Iran fired back at Kuwait, Bahrain, Qatar. For the first time in this round of fighting, missiles were intercepted by Jordan.
4: Fox's Mike Tobin, the Democratic Party in Maine working to name a replacement for the U.S. Senate race after Graham Plattner dropped out following a sexual assault allegation.
6: About 600 Democratic delegates are going to pick the party's new Senate nominee, not the voters. It's something Graham Plattner and his supporters aren't happy about.
4: Fox's Alexis McAdams, Democrats consider the race crucial to retaking control of the Senate. 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
7: From 21 Alive, I'm meteorologist Liz Braden with your forecast. Starting out pretty quiet this morning, but as we go into the afternoon and evening, isolated thunderstorms do pop up. Not everyone will end up seeing that, though. Temperatures today get up to 88 degrees. Tonight, we're partly cloudy with a low of 67. 85 tomorrow with more isolated storms. I'm meteorologist Liz Braden on WoWo, 92.3 FM at 1190 AM.
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6: Facing another assassination threat, I'm Sue Guzman, Fox News. Israeli intelligence officials reportedly warning the U.S. that Iran has devised a new plot to assassinate President Trump. It's according to the Wall Street Journal. Iran has repeatedly vowed to retaliate following the 2020 U.S. strike that killed IRGC General Qasem Soleimani. President Trump says despite the recent exchange of attacks with Iran, Tehran has reached out to continue negotiations.
7: The president told reporters yesterday, for now, the ceasefire with Iran is dead, but that the regime called him to try to make a deal. He's just not sure yet if they are worthy of making a deal with. CENTCOM reports U.S. forces hit about 90 Iranian military targets, including their air defense systems, their coastal surveillance assets, their missile and drone storage sites, and also their naval capabilities and military logistics, the infrastructure along Iran's coastline. Now, this all follows another set of strikes on Tuesday. The U.S. is responding to Iran continuing to strike ships trying to transit the Strait of Hormuz.
6: Fox's Aisha Hosni reporting. And the preliminary hearings against Charlie Kirk's accused killer continue. Judge yesterday hearing testimony from Robinson's former roommate.
8: Judge Tony Graff allowed portions of the investigative interview with Lance Twiggs to be played in court. Twiggs told prosecutors after the shooting, Tyler Robinson cried and said he wished he hadn't done it. That while he'd previously heard Robinson talk about politics.
9: I personally had never heard him talk about Charlie Kirk before specifically.
8: State Bureau investigative agent Brian Davis then read text messages out loud purportedly from Robinson to Twiggs, telling him about the shooting.
10: Lance responds, he says, what? And then he says, you're joking, right? And then Tyler says, I tried to delete that.
8: Twiggs said Robinson used one of his tools to engrave bullets, but at the time said they would be used on a hunting trip. Jessica Rosenthal, Fox News.
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13: That heat's going to be out there for one more day.
14: Temperatures being 30 degrees above average.
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6: Victor Marx, a Marine Corps veteran, declared the winner of the three-way Republican Party primary for Colorado governor Thursday, defeating State Senator Barbara Kirkmeyer. Posted a video to social media thanking his supporters.
16: Thank you to every voter, volunteer, and supporter who helped us get here. And to those of you who supported someone else in the primary, I want you to hear me clearly. There is a place for you in this campaign.
6: The gubernatorial primary was held June 30th. It took days for all of the counties to report their final results. The Justice Department is deploying election monitors ahead of primaries across six states, warning all 50 of them that they could face criminal liability if they knowingly let illegal migrants vote or stay on their voter rolls. Assistant Attorney General for Civil Rights, Harmy Dillon, telling Fox Business.
17: We're going to pursue this all the way up to the Supreme Court and ensure that these states, which frankly, red or blue, are not doing a great job of keeping their voter rolls clean, that we help them. Because ultimately, the goal is not to punish.

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3: Fox News, I'm Ted Lindner. A preliminary hearing continuing in Provo, Utah for Tyler Robinson Thursday, the man accused of assassinating Charlie Kirk last September. Defense attorneys unsuccessfully fought for the release of statements between Robinson and his former roommate, arguing it would be characterized as a confession.
4: Prosecutors played a video of an investigative interview with Robinson's former romantic partner, Lance Twiggs, in which Twiggs said Robinson cried after the shooting and said he wished he hadn't done it.
3: Fox's Jessica Rosenthal. And Democrats in Maine have till the end of July, July 27th, to pick a new U.S. Senate candidate, leaving the nominee less than 4 months to prepare to take on Republican Senator Susan Collins. Fox's Kevin Cork.
5: The Maine Democratic Party is preparing to choose a new nominee and has already announced plans for a nominating convention with former Maine Senate President Troy Jackson and several other Democrats weighing bids.
3: This after Graham Plattner dropped out Wednesday night. 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
6: From 21 Alive, I'm meteorologist Liz Braden with your forecast. Starting out pretty quiet this morning, but as we go into the afternoon and evening, isolated thunderstorms do pop up. Not everyone will end up seeing that, though. Temperatures today get up to 88 degrees. Tonight, we're partly cloudy with a low of 67. 85 tomorrow with more isolated storms. I'm meteorologist Liz Braden on WoWo 92.3 FM at 1190 AM.
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7: 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Hey, it's WoWo's KB here. 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
4: Late June, early July, hay, we really want to be concerned about quality. We know that quality is a little reduced. Start thinking about class of animal. We want a forage test as we go to feed this, but the expectation is we're now looking at maintenance ration hay. We're looking at dry cow hay. If we have growthy animals, lactating animals, supplementation is going to be most likely required with hay we're putting up right now. Energy, protein, those are going to be the two big ones. As the grasses start maturing, we start seeing a little increase in lignin content, a little decrease in digestibility. Protein starts dropping down. Plant maturity is the biggest factor affecting forage quality. We know that. The best month of the year on average to put up grass hay in our area is the month of May, which also happens to be the month with the most rainfall every year. We absolutely had it in spades, right? More than normal, but even in a more normal year, whatever that is anymore, May is a difficult month to put up hay, so we do see a lot of June hay. So quality is often has taken a step down, and so forage testing this year is going to be increased value to the producer. We need to know what we're offering to the animals so that we can supplement it properly. We ought to be getting really good at this because it's rinse and repeat. University Extension, we don't do forage testing. Now, there are a lot of labs about the state that do that. Many of our offices have some of the tools, the coring probes that can be utilized by producers to go home with an electric drill or a brace bit and take core samples from big bales or squares, either one. But then we can help point you in the right direction. We just need to underline the importance of proper nutrition. Overfeeding can be just as detrimental as underfeeding sometimes, but the value return to the producer for an animal whose nutritional needs are satisfied, that's going to impact conception rate for our cattle. It's going to impact growth rate for our feeder animals. Proper nutrition is going to impact health and growth and the return back to the producer.
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7: From 21 Alive, I'm meteorologist Liz Braden with your forecast. Staying partly cloudy with isolated thunderstorms throughout the day today. Temperatures make it to a high of 86 degrees. Tonight, we'll drop down to 67. There's a weak chance for a stray shower tomorrow with partly cloudy skies for Saturday and a high of 85. I'm meteorologist Liz Braden from 21 Alive on WOWO, 92.3 FM and 1190 AM.
8: And right now, we've got winds out of the southeast at 1, mostly cloudy skies, some scattered showers across WOWO land. It's 69 degrees in Cherubusco, 70 at your severe weather station. WOWO News Time now is 5:08. And the finally Friday edition of Fort Wayne's Morning News takes off right now with Kayla Blakesley and Josh Williams. 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
9: TGIF. Good morning, WOWO Land. Yes, amen, hallelujah. We made it to Friday. I know this week has felt a little bit longer coming off the 4th of July holiday, but you did it, and there's no better way to kick off your Friday than right here on Fort Wayne's Morning News. I am your host, KB, and let's get you out the door here with a quick check of your forecast. Temperatures this morning starting out once again in the upper 60s. Later today, we're going to be back up into the mid 80s. However, you can also expect another round of hit and miss showers and thunderstorms later on this afternoon. Pretty much like yesterday, that's what we're going to experience today. But the good news, the weekend is looking pretty clear, dry, with highs staying in the mid 80s. So we just kind of got to deal with some of this rain later on today. Make sure you have an umbrella handy. Right now we got clear skies, already 70 degrees off the world famous WOWO fire escape. Now here's what's making headlines on this Friday. The U.S. and Iran remain at the negotiating table after this week's exchange of retaliatory strikes. We will have the latest from Fox News at the top and bottom of each hour. Back here in Indiana, Hoosiers have saved more than $500 million at the gas pump, thanks to Governor Mike Braun's gas tax holiday. But now comes the big question. Who's going to pay for our roads? The ballots have been counted again, but one of Indiana's closest races technically still isn't over. We're going to explain why the Liz Brown Darren vote recount is finished, but the legal battle is just beginning. And then imagine it, butter dipped ice cream, corn dog beer. Josh, I know you're imagining it. Hot Cheeto Oreos. There are nearly 50 brand new foods headed to this year's Indiana State Fair, and we're going to take a look at some of the wildest creations coming up here on the show and decide whether or not they're actually delicious or just plain gross.

0: So a lot of ground to cover here on this Friday. We hit the ground running straight ahead as we're live here on the southwest side of town, right here on the mic.
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2: 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Casey Hendrickson here. Weren't we told that there was supposed to be a recount happening for a state senate race? We'll give you the updates on that Friday, 3 to 6 on WoWo.
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0: For months now, y'all, we have been enjoying some of the cheapest gas prices in America. Thanks to Governor Mike Braun's gas tax holiday. But now we know exactly what it's going to cost. So according to some new numbers that just dropped this week, Indiana drivers are expected to save about $533 million by the time this gas tax holiday ends on August 6th. Let me say it again, $533 million. That's more than a half a billion dollars that stayed in Hoosier wallets instead of going to the state. That's huge. But, there's always a but, that same money normally helps pay for Indiana's roads and bridges. So the state estimates NDOT will lose about $358 million, while cities, counties, and towns are expected to lose around $175 million in road funding. Governor Braun says local governments will be reimbursed and insists the state has the reserves to cover the costs. But what about the state's share, right? That's still kind of the big looming unanswered question at this point. The governor says that this is the last extension he can approve on his own, again, through August 6th. If the gas tax holiday continues beyond August 6th, lawmakers would have to get involved. So far, legislative leaders are not committing to any kind of special session, at least that I can find or that I have heard. They're supporting the tax relief at the gas pump, but they're also signaling that the bigger conversation is coming during next year's session. Because like I said, what about the state's share? I mean, that's still the biggest unanswered question. And that's really, I would say, you know, where this story is headed. It's no longer just about saving about 61 cents per gallon at the pump, because that's what we've all been saving on average at the pump. You know, it's kind of about now whether Indiana wants to make gas tax relief a longer term policy. And if so, how does the state pay for the roads that we all drive on? How are we already going to pay for the roads that we already drive on? Because at the end of the day, you know, we all like cheap gas, right? But somebody still has to pay for the potholes. Well, news time, it's 5:15. I need to check in with Brian Ford. He's standing by with your top trending stories. 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
9: We have mostly cloudy skies, 70 degrees across WoWo Land. I'm Brian Ford, and here's what's trending at 5:17. Well, some genius looked at a rotting tree called the Widowmaker and apparently thought, perfect, let's put tables underneath it. That plan worked right up until a storm rolled through Austin and the pecan tree dropped onto a barbecue joint patio, killing a customer. Now the family says the tree was a disaster waiting to happen. The restaurant says maybe dining outside during a thunderstorm wasn't exactly the brightest move, and the tree still had the strongest argument. Well, remember when Hillary Clinton said she carries hot sauce in her purse? Because a box of wine probably just won't fit. Well, Ohio just laughed and raised the stakes. A semi spilled 40,000 pounds of Frank's Red Hot Sauce on the interstate, and cleanup crews treated it more like hazmat than hot wings. I guess they really do put that beep on everything. And Mutual of Omaha's Wild Kingdom has nothing on this guy. A 71-year-old Florida fisherman got jumped by an alligator that apparently looked at him and said, "Yep, that's lunch." Bad career move. The gator dragged the fisherman into the canal but forgot one thing. The old man came equipped with a fishing pole and a serious attitude problem. One poke in the eye later and that alligator was swimming away wondering why dinner fought back. And get this, a dog poop argument in Iowa went from a neighborhood gripe to a backyard artillery barrage because nothing says diplomacy like an application of high explosives. Police say 31-year-old Cole Pfeiffer allegedly answered a complaint with a lit mortar firework that exploded inside his neighbor's garage because apparently pickup after your dog needed a military response. Pfeiffer ended up in the people pound on felony charges. 5 minutes, a Kroger bag, and common sense? Nope, going DEFCON 5 on a complaining neighbor? Totally reasonable in 2026. WoWo News Time now is 5:19. Wonder if the alligator in that story brought some of that hot sauce with him. Time saver traffic and weather together every 10 minutes during Fort Wayne's morning news. From the Craigville Appliance Traffic Center, we are looking very good for a Friday morning out there. No crashes, tie-ups, or major delays across Fort Wayne, Allen County, or the tri-state region. The big four right now, Washington, Jefferson, Lafayette, and Clinton, you are looking good getting it out and through downtown. Interstates and major roads, you're ticking right along at or near posted limits. And as we take a look at the jam cams right now, I-69 traffic volume still light for a Friday morning, but everything lining up as it should. If you're Indy bound, 90 minutes from the 4 to 465, you are 38 to and from pure Michigan if you're headed north on the I. I-469, close to normal traffic volume there right now, building in nicely, moving well, even through that one-lane construction zone north of US 24 through Wheelock Road. And the toll road smooth sailing between Chicago, Toledo, and back again. Next check from the Craigville Appliance Traffic Center comes up in about 10 minutes. Craigville Appliance now with a second location right here in Fort Wayne at 3539 North Clinton Street. That's going to be just south of the Glenbrook Square Mall. 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
11: From 21 Alive, I'm meteorologist Liz Braden with your forecast. Staying partly cloudy with isolated thunderstorms throughout the day today. Temperatures make it to a high of 86 degrees. Tonight will drop down to 67. There's a weak chance for a stray shower tomorrow with partly cloudy skies for Saturday and a high of 85. I'm meteorologist Liz Braden from 21 Alive on WoWo 92.3 FM and 1190 AM.
0: 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We got clear skies, already 70 degrees off the world-famous WoWo fire escape. WoWo News Time, it's 5:22. Coming up, Josh Williams in the driver's seat this morning with a roundup of all of our sports highlights and lowlights. We'll check in with him for the latest in about 60 seconds from right now here on WoWo 92.3 FM and 1190 AM.
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0: Sports time. It's 5:23. Josh Williams, that would be your cue.
20: All right. Well, good morning, KB, and good morning, WoWo Land. And yesterday, well, we had some FIFA World Cup action that we finally got to get to. The quarterfinals got underway, and then a good one for France. Not a good one for Morocco. France ended up shutting out Morocco 2-0 there. And so we'll see what happens moving on and who they're going to face. But today, you got another game. You got Spain and Belgium. They'll be taking the pitch at 3 o'clock. That game can be found on Fox. Also last night, you have the WNBA back in action. The Indiana Fever, they took on the Phoenix Mercury on the road. And a good night for Sophie Cunningham, but also a better night for Kelsey Mitchell. 10 of 22 from the field and 6 of 6 at the free throw line. Aaliyah Boston grabbed down 9 defensive rebounds. And of course, Kelsey Mitchell also had 8 assists on the night. But the Fever would win 92-89. Now, in Major League Baseball last night, the Cubs, well, this is where the buck stopped, I guess, if you will. The Baltimore Orioles got a 3-2 win over the Cubbies. Jeremiah Jackson hit a 2-run double in the bottom of the 8th inning to lift Baltimore to a 3-2 win. And then, of course, the Chicago White Sox, they fell again to the Boston Red Sox. Caleb Durbin hit a 2-run homer to help the surging Red Sox top the White Sox 2-1 last night. That's actually their 6th consecutive win. Other games we got to see, the Guardians got a 5-2 win over the Twins. Detroit also victorious over the Athletics 4-1. And the Cincinnati Reds, well, they fell in a defensive ball game 1-0. We will see you folks back at 5:50 for another look at sports right here on your home for Indiana Hoosiers football.
0: Thanks, Josh. WoWo News Time, it's 5:24. Coming up in 2 minutes from right now, a live look at your time saver traffic. Stay with us on this Friday morning here on WoWo.
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0: Well, news time. It's 5:27. Brian Ford has the update on our time saver traffic. Brian, what's the latest there?
9: Kayla, things looking A-OK as we are locked in on that 5:30 mark. We are crash, tie up, and delay free across Fort Wayne, Allen County, and the Tri-State region. The next check from the Craigville Appliance Traffic Center comes up in about 10 minutes. Craigville Appliance now with a second location right here in Fort Wayne at 3539 North Clinton Street. That's just south of the Glenbrook Square Mall. 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
11: From 21 Alive, I'm meteorologist Liz Braden with your forecast. Staying partly cloudy with isolated thunderstorms throughout the day today. Temperatures make it to a high of 86 degrees. Tonight will drop down to 67. There's a weak chance for a stray shower tomorrow with partly cloudy skies for Saturday and a high of 85. I'm meteorologist Liz Braden from 21 Alive on WOWO 92.3 FM and 1190 AM.
4: The director of conservation agriculture at Missouri Soybean says the future of farming includes more robotics, precision agriculture, and innovative technologies designed to improve efficiency. Clayton Light tells Brownfield,
23: obviously the robotics is up and coming, but it's going to take a while for it to get there. Definitely the drones is already established, and I think that's taken off very well.
4: The director of the University of Missouri's Food and Agricultural Policy Institute says tight margins have U.S. farmers exploring all avenues of affordability. Seth Meyer says this year's fertilizer costs are reminiscent of 2022, when record input prices were caused by the war in Ukraine. However,
1: we're not in 2022 in terms of crop prices. Affordability is much lower for high fertilization crops like wheat, like rice, like corn.
4: And the United Sorghum Checkoff's executive director, Norma Ritz Johnson, says she'll retire at the end of the year. I'm Brent Barnett with Brownfield Ag News.
5: School's out, summer's here.
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9: We have mostly cloudy skies, scattered showers, 70 degrees across Wawa Land. Showers and thunderstorms will be with us in an isolated case for Friday with a steamy high in the mid-80s. Good morning, I'm Brian Ford. Glad you're with us. Coming up in the news at the half hour on Wawa, 92.3 FM and 1190 AM. A violent Thursday morning crash in DeKalb County could have been much worse, and the suspected cause completely preventable. Huntington County officials say a missed stop sign led to a crash that left a man dead. Most people go to McDonald's for a hamburger, but a Muncie man may have done so, but his not-so-happy meal ended in handcuffs. We'll tell you how that happened. And he allegedly turned an Ohio Meyer store into a shooting gallery. Police in Lima still searching for the shooter and others involved. Details on these stories and more coming up right now. National and global coverage continues at 5:31 with the latest from Fox News.
8: Fox News, I'm Ted Lindner. A preliminary hearing continuing in Provo, Utah for Tyler Robinson Thursday, the man accused of assassinating Charlie Kirk last September. Defense attorneys unsuccessfully fought for the release of statements between Robinson and his former roommate, arguing it would be characterized as a confession.
10: Prosecutors played a video of an investigative interview with Robinson's former romantic partner, Lance Twiggs, in which Twiggs said Robinson cried after the shooting and said he wished he hadn't done it.
8: Fox's Jessica Rosenthal. And Democrats in Maine have till the end of July, July 27th, to pick a new U.S. Senate candidate, leaving the nominee less than 4 months to prepare to take on Republican Senator Susan Collins. Fox's Kevin Cork.
24: The Maine Democratic Party is preparing to choose a new nominee and has already announced plans for a nominating convention with former Maine Senate President Troy Jackson and several other Democrats weighing bids.
8: This after Graham Plattner dropped out Wednesday night. 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
9: Wobo News Time is 5:32. A DeKalb County Sheriff's Sergeant and his canine caught a lucky break after their parked patrol SUV was hit from behind on I-69 yesterday. A northbound Chrysler drifted into the median and crashed into the marked vehicle as a deputy monitored traffic. The deputy and dog were not hurt, while the Fort Wayne driver ended up hospitalized. Alcohol is suspected and impaired driving investigations are continuing. More than a century after one Hoosier soldier's battlefield sacrifice, his family finally saw a promise fulfilled.
25: A Greenwood man accepted the Purple Heart his grandfather earned after being wounded by machine gun fire while rescuing another soldier in France during World War I. Private Sam Sabatino never sought the medal himself, so his grandson worked with Congressman Jefferson Shreve's office to help secure the long-overdue honor. Dave Michaels, WoWo News.
9: Fox 59 reports that Private Sabatino served with the 127th Infantry Regiment of the 32nd Division and died in 1979 without ever receiving the award. Elsewhere, a Wells County man was killed in an overnight rollover crash south of Roanoke in Huntington County yesterday. Authorities say the driver of the pickup missed a stop sign before hitting a utility pole and overturning. Well, the Fort Wayne City Council is delaying a decision on a proposed task force focused on data centers and their impact on the community.
26: Council members voted to hold the issue until September, saying they need more time to develop the proposal. The task force, introduced by Councilman Russ Yale, would examine concerns including quality of life, environmental impacts, and future data center development. Officials say the group could include residents, city leaders, and community experts. The council will revisit the proposal September 8th. Heather Starr, WoWo News.
9: Data center controversy continues ramping up across the entire region. An 18-year-old Muncie man is jailed after allegedly pistol whipping, strangling, and threatening to kill a juvenile boy. Jaden Callahan faces multiple felony charges after an attack behind the Muncie McDonald's. The Newswatch continues now at 5:34. The U.S. Geological Survey recorded a rare 2.9 magnitude earthquake between Lake Michigan Wednesday. That quake caused no damage and is only the second recorded one under the lake in roughly a century. The Michigan DNR needs extra eyes in the field to help track one of the state's most elusive wild animals.
12: The DNR asked residents to report any gray fox sightings, even ones from years ago, as researchers try to map the animal's shrinking population across Michigan. Photos and video are especially helpful because gray foxes are rarely seen and often live unnoticed near garages, sheds, and wooded neighborhoods. Tommy Lee, WoWo News.
9: Sightings can be submitted through the Michigan DNR's online reporting page. WoWo Flight Watch at Fort Wayne International. All flights currently showing on schedule. TSA wait times just about 15 minutes. Allen County, Ohio investigators are searching for 18-year-old Desmond Cobb in last week's Meyer shooting in Lima. Detectives say the gunfire targeted a specific person, and they're seeking tips on anyone else that may be involved. WoWo News time is 5:35. 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Time saver traffic and weather together every 10 minutes during Fort Wayne's Morning News. Well, from the Craigville Appliance Traffic Center, as we head toward 6 o'clock and the official start of the Friday morning commute, we're in overall fine shape. No crashes, tie-ups, or major delays across Fort Wayne, Allen County, or the entire tri-state region. Everything looking A-OK in, out, and through downtown Washington, Jefferson, Lafayette, and Clinton, severe clear. Interstates and major roads, you're moving along at or near posted limits. Traffic map entirely green region-wide. As we check the jam cams right now, I-69 traffic volume still a little bit lighter than normal for Friday morning, building in ever so slightly, but everything lining up as it should. If you're Indy bound, 90 minutes from the Fort to 465, 38 to and from the Michigan line if you're headed north of Fort Wayne on the I. I-469, pretty close to normal traffic volume now there, moving well top to bottom in both directions, even through that one-lane construction zone northbound between US 24 and Wheelock Road. And taking a look at the Indiana Toll Road, the Ohio Turnpike, everything completely clear, in great shape, smooth sailing between Chicago, Toledo, and back again. Next check from the Craigville Appliance Traffic Center comes up in about 10 minutes. Craigville Appliance now with a second location right here in Fort Wayne at 3539 North Clinton Street. That's going to be just south of the Glenbrook Square Mall. 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
11: From 21 Alive, I'm meteorologist Liz Braden with your forecast. Staying partly cloudy with isolated thunderstorms throughout the day today. Temperatures make it to a high of 86 degrees. Tonight will drop down to 67. There's a weak chance for a stray shower tomorrow with partly cloudy skies for Saturday and a high of 85. I'm meteorologist Liz Braden from 21 Alive on WoWo 92.3 FM and 1190 AM.
9: And right now we've got winds out of the southeast at 1, mostly cloudy skies, some scattered showers across WoWo land. It's 68 degrees in Hillsdale, 70 at your severe weather station. 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Whatever the forecast, rain, snow, or sunshine, you'll sleep better and live better on a Cloud 9 Mattress, because perfect rest never depends on the weather. Cloud 9 Mattress Company at Jefferson Point. And the Friday edition of Fort Wayne's Morning News continues now with Caleb Blakesley and Josh Williams. 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
0: Amen. Hallelujah, WoWo land. We have officially made it to Friday. I know it felt like an extra long work week coming off the 4th, but here we are. We got through the work week together. I am your host, KB, and you are tuned in here to Fort Wayne's Morning News, taking a quick peek at your weather, because I know that's what you're all thinking about as you're making your weekend plans. Today, we're hanging out this morning already in the low 70s, but we're going to punch it up a notch, head to the mid 80s for your afternoon, and then really similar weather to what we experienced yesterday. Some hit and miss showers are possible really for the second half of the day, so keep the umbrella handy. Be weather aware, but as we venture into Saturday and Sunday, should be pretty dry for the most part, with highs staying right there in the mid-80s. For now, we got clear skies, 70 degrees off the world-famous WoWo fire escape. WoWo News time, it's 5:39. Coming up, the manual recount itself is essentially complete, but the case is not over. The Indiana Recount Commission still has to resolve Darren Vote's election contest before the results become final. I'm going to explain this one to you because so many of you have been asking for a recount status update. I've got it for you straight ahead, 2 minutes from right now, here on WoWo 92.3 FM and 1190 AM.
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0: One of Indiana's closest elections still isn't over, even though technically the recount is. Allow me to explain. Allow me to jog your memory. Remember the Republican primary for State Senate District 15 between Senator Liz Brown, the incumbent, and challenger Darren Vogt. We all remember that, right? Well, after a full manual recount of every ballot, Brown is still the winner, actually by 15 votes. So one vote more than her original certified lead. Now, at this point, you're likely thinking, well, KB, if they counted all the ballots again, shouldn't that be the end of it? Not necessarily. Here's what's happening next. The recount did answer one question. Were the ballots counted correctly? And now that the Indiana Recount Commission has to answer a different question, were there problems with how the election itself was conducted? That's kind of the second half of this story, because Vote is challenging the election over issues surrounding Allen County's first use of countywide vote centers, including election day procedures and delays in reporting results. That's different from saying, you know, the ballots were miscounted. There's two different things going on here. You know, it's asking whether election procedures were followed properly and whether any alleged irregularities could have affected the outcome. So while the hand count is complete, yes, that is done, the legal contest really is just getting started, I would say, at this point. And honestly, regardless of where you fall politically, this is just one of those cases that I think is worth watching. You know, a race decided by just 15 votes is remarkable by itself. But the commission's decision could also help shape how future elections are handled, at least here in Allen County. It really is, to me, and I you hear me say this all the time, but it's just another reminder that every single vote really does matter. In this case, just 15 votes currently separates the winner from the loser. But as this develops and as we begin to answer, you know, the second portion of this question, I'll be sure to keep you updated right here on the show. Well, news time, it's 5:45. Coming up, Brian Ford. He's going to keep you updated on your top trending stories. Stay with us here on Fort Wayne's Morning News.
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9: We have mostly cloudy skies, 70 degrees across Wobo Land. I'm Brian Ford, and here's what's trending at 5:46. Somebody looked at a dying tree and thought, let's keep that thing over the patio. Brilliant plan. The pecan tree in Austin was so dangerous that it earned the nickname Widowmaker, and now a family says it finally collected on the promise during a storm crushing a barbecue customer. The restaurant says maybe eating ribs outside in a thunderstorm wasn't exactly genius either. The two sides are arguing over who made the bigger bad decision. They'll battle that out in court. Well, Ohio accidentally created the world's biggest order of buffalo wings. A truck leaked 40,000 pounds of Frank's Red Hot across the interstate. Hazmat crews cleaned it up before Hillary Clinton and her purse showed up. They really do put that crap on everything, including, it would seem, asphalt. And Mutual of Omaha's Wild Kingdom has nothing on this guy. A 71-year-old Florida fisherman gets jumped by an alligator that explodes out of a canal, grabs him, and starts dragging him into the water. The gator picked the wrong day to go hunting. This guy jams a fishing pole into the thing's eye until it lets go. The alligator, a neighborhood bully with a mouthful of knives, just got worked over by an old fisherman who was apparently not in the mood to be lunch. And a dog poop argument in Iowa has reached the artillery stage. Police say 31-year-old Cole Pfeiffer allegedly got into it with a neighbor who dared to gripe about his dog leaving piles around the property, and instead of grabbing a bag, he grabbed a mortar firework and fired it right into the neighbor's garage, which is a spectacularly unnecessary, yet absurdly forceful way to say, I disagree. Now Pfeiffer's facing reckless use of explosives and criminal mischief charges because apparently cleanup after your dog was too complicated, but a military response? Totally reasonable. Welcome to 2026. Wobo News Time now is 5:48. Time saver traffic and weather together every 10 minutes during Fort Wayne's Morning News. From the Craigville Appliance Traffic Center, we head toward the 6 o'clock mark and the start of the Friday commute. Crash tie-up and delay free across Fort Wayne, Allen County, and the Tri-State region. The big four right now, Washington, Jefferson, Lafayette, and Clinton, looking good getting it out and through downtown. Interstates and major roads moving at or near posted limits region-wide. Drive times are right on target. As we take a look at I-69, traffic volume right now pretty much where it should be for a Friday morning at this time, and everything lining up good. If you're Indy, it's 90 minutes from the 4 to 465, 38 minutes to and from Pure Michigan if you're north of Fort Wayne on the I. I-469, normal traffic volume there, everything moving right along top to bottom in both directions. And smooth sailing on the toll roads between Chicago, Toledo, and back again. Next check from the Craigville Appliance Traffic Center comes up in about 10 minutes. Craigville Appliance now with a second location right here in Fort Wayne at 3539 North Clinton Street, just south of the Glenbrook Square Mall. 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
11: From 21 Alive, I'm meteorologist Liz Braden with your forecast. Staying partly cloudy with isolated thunderstorms throughout the day today. Temperatures make it to a high of 86 degrees. Tonight will drop down to 67. There's a weak chance for a stray shower tomorrow with partly cloudy skies for Saturday and a high of 85. I'm meteorologist Liz Braden from 21 Alive on WoWo 92.3 FM and 1190 AM.
0: 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Right now we got clear skies, already 70 degrees off the world-famous WoWo fire escape. WoWo News Time, it's 5:50. 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He'll get us connected there in about 60 seconds straight ahead here on WoWo 92.3 FM and 1190 AM.
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0: Well, it's sports time. It's 5:52. That means we say good morning to Josh Williams doesn't spill his coffee.
9: You never know. It's a Friday in here, but howdy ho, neighbors. Let's talk about the Indiana Fever. They bounced back in a big way last night against the Phoenix Mercury. 92-89, they were the winners. They were led by 29 points from Kelsey Mitchell, with Caitlin Clark out due to rest from her injury. Ty Harris also started in her place, and she came up in a big way, too. How about 15 points from Ms. Harris? 7 of those came in the game's final few minutes. Indiana now will head back to Vegas after picking up that win. They'll take on the Aces on Sunday. Now, the Indiana Pacers, they're going to begin NBA Summer League action today against the Cleveland Cavaliers. Now, they will play at least 5 games over the course of the next week and a half. All eyes will be on Braden Smith, the former Purdue standout. He says he understands his assignment. He said that he hopes the Pacers will be the fastest team up and down the court, which is the style that he excelled in while playing for the Purdue Boilermakers in West Lafayette. Now, a quick look at Major League Baseball. Of course, you had the Cubs win last night. The White Sox, they lost to the Boston Red Sox, and Boston picked up 6 wins in a row. But Detroit Tigers won. Cleveland Guardians were winners there. And Cincinnati Reds, unfortunately, they were 1-0 losers yesterday. But the Brewers also claimed their makeshift 5-game series over the Cardinals following an 8-4 win over St. Louis. Jake Bowers led the offense with a 2-run homer and knocked in another run. Milwaukee has now won 5 of its last 6 games, and I'm telling you all this because the Brewers and Cubs right now, they are in a very tight run there in the division. So basically, the Cubs need a lot of help here from the Brewers as we start to make our way towards the All-Star break. And then, of course, once we get into the second half of the All-Star break, it will be a pretty tight contested finish for the division. We will see you folks coming up at 6:20 for another look at sports right here on your home for Indiana Hoosiers football.
0: Hey, thanks, Josh. Looking forward to it. WoWo News Time, it's 5:54. 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
0: Well, news time. It's 5:56. That means we need to check in with Brian Ford. He's got the live look at our time saver traffic for us. Brian, what's the update?
9: Kayla, we are setting up a fine Friday commute right now. We are crash, tie-up, and delay-free across Fort Wayne, Allen County, and the Tri-State region. The next check from the Craigville Appliance Traffic Center comes up in about 10 minutes. Craigville Appliance now with a second location right here in Fort Wayne at 3539 North Clinton Street. That's going to be just south of the Glenbrook Square Mall. 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
10: From 21 Alive, I'm meteorologist Liz Braden with your forecast. Staying partly cloudy with isolated thunderstorms throughout the day today. Temperatures make it to a high of 86 degrees. Tonight will drop down to 67. There's a weak chance for a stray shower tomorrow with partly cloudy skies for Saturday and a high of 85. I'm meteorologist Liz Braden from 21 Alive on WoWo 92.3 FM and 1190 AM.
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22: 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I'm Rod Bain reporting for the U.S. Department of Agriculture in Washington, D.C.
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3: The wrong man. I'm Chris Foster, Fox News. A Mexican immigrant shot and killed by federal agents during a traffic stop in Houston Tuesday was not the target of their search, Homeland Security says, and neither were the three Mexicans in the van he was driving. The agents were looking for two Guatemalan men they thought were in the van. And Fox's Tom Graham reports Mexico's foreign minister wants criminal charges in this case and others.
4: According to the Mexican government, 14 migrants have died while in ICE custody, while three others were killed during immigration operations. The announcement came following protest over the deadly shooting of Lorenzo Salgado Araujo by an ICE agent this week. He was a Mexican national living in Houston. ICE says Araujo attempted to ram the agent with his vehicle when he was shot.
3: And the men with him tell the Washington Post that's a lie. Iran Supreme Leader Ayatollah Ali Khamenei is buried in his hometown Mashhad after a six-day multi-city funeral procession. He and other family members were killed on the first day of U.S.-Israel airstrikes in February. And the Wall Street Journal reports Israel shared intelligence with President Trump that Iran was considering a new plan to assassinate him. According to Utah, here's a secondhand confession from the man accused of murdering Charlie Kirk. Here's Fox's Chandler Painter.
5: Lance Twiggs, the former roommate, romantic partner of Tyler Robinson, described how he confessed to the killing of Charlie Kirk at least three times. First, in a handwritten note left the morning of the shooting at their apartment, prosecutors say Robinson wrote, quote, I had the opportunity to take out Charlie Kirk, and I took it. In text messages to Twiggs, Robinson said he targeted Kirk because he, quote, had enough of his hatred. And on the day after the shooting in their apartment, Twiggs said Robinson was going to turn himself in.
3: And he wished he hadn't done it, the roommate says. The hearing's for a judge to determine if there's enough evidence to go to trial. Victor Marks is declared the winner of Oklahoma's Republican primary for governor. He's the founder of the All Things Possible Ministry, facing State Attorney General Democrat Phil Weiser in November. 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
10: 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Thanks so much for starting your day with us. I'm Brian Ford. We have mostly cloudy skies, scattered showers, 70 degrees across WOWO land. Isolated thunderstorms will be with us all day. Look for a mostly cloudy Friday with a steamy high in the mid-80s. You're 21 Alive. 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A suspected drunk driver slammed into a parked DeKalb County Sheriff's SUV on I-69 yesterday with the deputy and his canine inside. The patrol vehicle was sitting in the median near mile marker 323 when a northbound Chrysler veered off the roadway and crashed into the back of the SUV. The sergeant and his dog walked away unhurt while the Fort Wayne driver was hospitalized. Auburn police are handling the impaired driving investigation. Meanwhile, Fort Wayne's receiving more than $15 million in federal funding to help improve the Ewing Street Bridge and Road Project.
11: The grant from the U.S. Department of Transportation will cover about 90% of the project's cost. Planned upgrades include extending the bridge's lifespan by an estimated 50 years, adding safety technology, and creating multi-use paths for pedestrians and cyclists. Construction is not expected to begin until at least 2030, with completion projected for 2033 or 2034. Heather Starr, WoWo News.
10: Elsewhere, a rollover crash in Huntington County has left a Wells County man dead. Authorities say the driver of the pickup missed a stop sign before crashing into a utility pole south of Roanoke. Patients across the country are raising concerns about surprise medical bills tied to so-called facility fees.
6: The charges can add hundreds of dollars to routine doctor visits at hospital-owned clinics, even when patients believe they are simply seeing a doctor's office. Consumer advocates say hospitals should provide clear upfront disclosures, while hospital groups say the fees help cover the costs of providing care. More than 20 states have passed laws addressing facility fee transparency. Dave Michaels, WoWo News.
10: Indiana state investigators and the attorney general accused Dr. Napoleon Momenta of prescribing a dangerous mix of opioids, sedatives, and other controlled drugs tied to 22 patient overdose deaths. Momenta practiced in Noblesville in Indianapolis. He surrendered his DEA registration in 2022. Well, if you're stopped by the cops in Ohio and plan to withhold your identification, you may want to include jail in those plans after a

0: Hey, Wobbleland, it's KB here. 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
5: From 21 Alive, I'm meteorologist Liz Braden with your forecast. Staying partly cloudy with isolated thunderstorms throughout the day today. Temperatures make it to a high of 86 degrees. Tonight will drop down to 67. There's a weak chance for a stray shower tomorrow with partly cloudy skies for Saturday and a high of 85. I'm meteorologist Liz Braden from 21 Alive on WoWo 92.3 FM at 1190 AM.
3: And right now we have winds out of the southeast at 1. Mostly cloudy skies across WoWo land. Some scattered showers and thunderstorms. It's 69 degrees in Huntertown, 70 at your severe weather station. 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And the Friday edition of Fort Wayne's Morning News continues now with Caleb Lakesley and Josh Williams. 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
0: Hey, thanks, Brian. Good morning, WoWo Land, TGIF. I hope your Friday is off to a fantastic start. I mean, it's Friday, so of course it should be off to a fantastic start. I am your host, KB. Let's take a peek here at this weather as you're running out the front door. Basically, you can take yesterday's forecast and put it on repeat for today. We're kicking off your morning here, hanging out in the 70s, the lower 70s. We're going to climb into the mid to upper 80s, but for the second portion of the day, we're going to have some hit and miss thunderstorms like we did yesterday. So do be weather aware. Keep your eyes to the sky. And of course, keep it tuned here to WoWo's. We'll continue to pass along the latest weather forecast. But man, as we make our way into Saturday and Sunday, if you've got plans to be outdoors, you should be A-OK. Going to be dry, hanging out in the mid-80s for the bulk of your weekend. Now, coming up, the debate over flock. Y'all, it is not slowing down. It's not going away anytime soon. About a week and a half, maybe 2 weeks ago, here on the show, you heard a lot about the privacy concerns, a lot about the data sharing concerns, a lot of issues regarding the Fourth Amendment with flock. So this morning, we're going to hear from Allen County Chief Counsel Tessa Helge to explain why prosecutors and law enforcement say that flock cameras are actually a very important crime-fighting tool. So we're going to get the other side of the coin coming up in about 2 minutes from right now. But first, you know, there are just some home projects that you keep talking about doing, and then there are the ones you finally do and you wonder why you waited so long. For us, that was replacing the carpet in our living room. And I am not exaggerating when I tell you, it completely changed the space. The team at Three Kings Flooring made the entire process easy. Jeremy, Todd, the whole crew there helped us find exactly what we were looking for, answered all of our questions, and made sure everything was done right. I mean, that's just one of the reasons I love working with local, family-owned businesses. 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And if you've never been to their beautiful showroom there on Lima Road, you need to stop in. 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I mean, you name it. In fact, while walking through the showroom, it can be a little bit dangerous because you'll leave with ideas for three more projects you didn't even know you needed.

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2: 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Weren't we told that there was supposed to be a recount happening for a state senate race? We'll give you the updates on that Friday, 3 to 6 on WoWo.
1: 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Kayla Blakesley, Fort Wayne's Morning News, 92.3 FM and 1190 AM. 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
0: We are talking flock. And about a week and a half or so ago, I'd say at this point, we actually heard from a local tech expert who argued essentially that Fort Wayne should definitely be thinking twice before expanding its use of flock cameras. So this morning, we wanted to get the other side of the coin, the other side of the perspective here when it comes to flock. So joining us live in studio, we got Allen County Chief Counsel Tessa Helge, who also works very closely with criminal prosecutors here in Allen County and is also the Republican nominee for Allen County Prosecutor. So with that, Tessa, thank you for being here.
3: Thank you for having me.
0: I'm going to have you slide that microphone real close. All right. You got to get up close and cozy. I want to make sure everyone can hear what you have to say this morning. But for someone who has never heard of a flock camera in their entire life, maybe they're just joining in on this conversation, can you explain, you know, what these cameras are and how they're being used?
3: Absolutely. So a flock camera, I think the word is like a little mysterious, but truthfully, all they are is a camera that sits at a particular place, intersection, and it takes a still shot of a car at that time with a license plate. And unlike sometimes if you took a picture of a car, you might not be able to get the detail to get the actual plate, a flock camera is able to do that. So it's just a still shot of that car as it exists at that time with its license plate. And the reason that that's so helpful is that a lot of people, you know, witnesses of crime, when they see something happen or a car is speeding away from something, it's really hard to, obviously, to remember six, you know, things, a letter combination. They're not able to recite that to the police, but they are able to give something like, it was a blue Jeep that I saw speed away at this particular time. So really the benefit use of it is that just having the idea that a blue Jeep with a particular license plate locked in time at an intersection, police then can search that area of the city for a blue Jeep, and they can begin to have leads as to what the license plate might be, which of course will lead them to a potential suspect.
0: So it doesn't take pictures of individuals, the driver, the passenger, anything like that, just the license plates.
3: That's it.
0: Can you give us, or are you able to give us, any real life examples? Obviously, I don't want to compromise any ongoing investigations or anything like that, but of where flock cameras have made a difference perhaps here in Allen County. Can you give us any examples of that?
3: Yes, I actually can. I'm always very careful. We have to be as prosecutors not to talk about pending cases.
0: Sure.
3: What I can tell you is that I know I've received information from the police department. In the last few months, there's about 89, I believe, situations in which flock was used in the last 3 months. The prior 3 months, it was about 85. But I can tell you personally, flock is used in every homicide investigation at some point in the modern world. And that's been true for the past few years. To give you an example of a case that's been resolved so I can talk about it, Jamar Lewis was the individual who went to Kroger at 11 o'clock in the morning and stabbed Perla Nueto to death. He killed her quickly at the Kroger in front of so many people. Mm-hmm.
0: I remember.
3: And it was shocking. Yeah. It was absolutely shocking. When he left Kroger, his vehicle had been parked in a way so he could flee quickly. It was pretty nondescript, that vehicle, but he got in, rushed away quick, and the surveillance camera at the store couldn't capture a plate. You could just see a vivid, description of that vehicle, like a sedan type of thing, and a color. With that information, then, with flock, the police were able to enter that location, to search the cameras in that area, that vehicle information, and obtain a license plate, that quickly then they could begin surveillance at that address for the registered owner, which was, of course, Jermard Lewis. They observed him leave the residence. They could make a stop. And then a knife was recovered on his person that contained DNA consistent with Perla. So all of that was done. And so much of homicide investigations, really any police investigation, specifically homicide, there's such a time element. You have such a short window of time where you can capture a suspect maybe wearing the same clothes that they were wearing on video or with a murder weapon, something like that. And that is, you know, truthfully, when we get to, I think people think it's simple when we arrest someone, but it's actually not. We have to go in a courtroom and we have to prove beyond a reasonable doubt that this person is guilty. So we need things like the clothes they were wearing on video, you know, the knife that was used, the gun that was used. Those are the things that are absolutely crucial to not just an arrest, but more importantly, to a conviction.
0: Let me ask you this, because there's been a ton of concerns, and I'm sure you're well aware, brought up from residents about privacy, about, you know, mass surveillance to some degree. Fourth Amendment issues have been brought up as well. I mean, how do you respond to the residents right now who are listening, who, you know, are worried or are concerned about the government essentially tracking law-abiding citizens?
3: Yeah, I totally understand that. I want to provide them a little reassurance. What the Fourth Amendment is designed to do, it's triggered really when the government impinges on a right or an area where a person has an expectation of privacy. The truth is, under Indiana law, in most states, your license plate is not an expectation of privacy. And it's kind of obvious, really, because it is designed intentionally to be visible to everyone, right, to the public. So a police officer could stand at an intersection and take a picture of every person as they stopped, because that license plate is publicly available. The Indiana Court of Appeals has said that you can search a BMV record of a license plate without needing any reasonable suspicion or anything at all, because for the very reason that the plate is designed to be public. So I don't have an expectation of privacy, of the secrecy of my license plate, much like my address, which you could Google and find me. The police could do that. I mean, there's no expectation of privacy of my address. So it doesn't really trigger the Fourth Amendment when you don't have an expectation of something that's private in the first place. But I want to make it clear that there is an amazing system designed to protect people. For example, when Flock information is used, it goes into search warrants, which are sent to my office. A prosecutor reviews every single search warrant. We make sure there's probable cause. We sign them. We send them to a judge. Judge reviews the search warrant. That search warrant then becomes part of discovery. It's provided to their defense attorney. Their defense attorney can file a motion to suppress if they believe there's been a Fourth Amendment violation or any violation. There's a suppression hearing. That's reviewed then by one of our local judges. Their rulings are then appealed by an appellate judge, and we get all the way to the Indiana Supreme Court. So I guess just to provide a little reassurance, we have an amazing system designed to protect us from government infringement on constitutional rights. We have wonderful defense lawyers and truthfully amazing judges in this county that review these things. And if there's an issue, you know, they're going to stop that.
0: Another big concern that I mentioned was data sharing. And this is, I'll be honest with you, Tessa, this is one of my own personal big concerns when it comes to this technology. Who actually has access to this information, and what can and can they not do with it?
3: Yes, it's a great question. And we were lucky to have a few individuals from Flock come and testify at the city council meeting. But really, it boils down to this. The agency owns the information. Mm-hmm. So Fort Wayne Police Department owns the information. They have a retention policy of 180 days. So these photographs that are collected, for example, if there was a Flock camera right here out at Coventry, they would take those photographs. They're searchable only for 180 days. Then they're gone. They're purged. That information, those pictures, are the property of the Fort Wayne Police Department. In fact, because this is criminal justice information, there's a whole certification that has to be gone through to access that. Flock employees in general can't even access it unless they're certified in that criminal justice sort of certification. But Flock doesn't own that. Flock can't share it. Flock can't sell it. Flock does not own that information. Fort Wayne Police does. Now, Fort Wayne can opt to share their database with neighboring or other entities. For example, obviously, you know, Indianapolis, Carmel, Fishers, any police department that's nearby or even sort of nearby. And the benefit of that is because obviously we know that when people commit crimes, they tend to flee after the fact, mm-hmm. especially in situations like homicides. You know, they would commit a crime and then they would go. I can use another example from a disposed case where the defendant in that case, his name was Dana Minnies. He's been convicted, but he fled from the homicide to Elkhart, and clock cameras were able, the police were able to track those movements, some of his movements, to figure out where he was going, to find him, to stop his vehicle. So that's the reason that they share with other police departments. Now, that's not abnormal. Law enforcement shares information, and we know how important that is because, you know, we don't exist in a vacuum of our county.
0: Sure.
3: Unfortunately,
0: sure.
3: You know, criminals don't just stop at the border of Allen County and freeze and wait for us to take them into custody. So we have to share information. I mean, that's not uncommon. Now, every law enforcement information, including what I have access to at my office, there are numerous protections in place to make sure we're not using it wrong. The big thing is audits. Flock is very highly audited. I think most recently I read the police department is doing daily audits on Flock, but forever they were doing monthly audits. But basically they're pulling anytime Flock is used by the department. You have to connect a control number to it and the person who's searching, and they're going through to make sure, hey, this was used by a police officer with a legitimate reason.
0: So no Joe Schmo can randomly log on and access Flock information, license plates and behaviors and attributes of drivers in certain cars?
3: Absolutely not. Nor can a Flock employee. I mean, this is owned by the Fort Wayne Police Department. It is their information. They choose if they wish to share it with another agency that would share theirs back. But that's it. It is not, you can't sell it. It's not tradable. It's not usable by anyone else.
0: Really quick, just because we're up against a clock here, Tessa, I know we're trying to jam a lot into a little amount of time. The other really big concern that I hear that I'd love to have you address is some of these wrongful arrests that have been made by using the Flock technology. Are there any safeguards to try and minimize those kinds of errors? Because they do occur. We have seen it in several states. So how do we combat that?
3: Yeah, they do. And I can't, you know, obviously there's unfortunately always going to be lawful or unlawful arrests or mistakes, really. Like every technology we use, every human being we use will have mistakes. We'll make mistakes. I guess what I can say is, you know, it has to be diligent use. It has to be audited, which we're doing here. We have to be careful about it. It's lead information for the most part. It shouldn't be determinative. In other words, I shouldn't see somebody's vehicle on a Flock, go arrest him. That's it. End of story. If it's a homicide, we're doing things to corroborate that information and to verify it, to make sure it is accurate. And it's also very useful to exonerate people. For example, if somebody says it was a blue Jeep and there's, you know, Flock tells me there were three blue Jeeps, I may be exonerated through that information as opposed to them saying, I know you have a blue Jeep. I know you were in that area. It may be you, you know. So that information goes both ways. It's useful to exonerate people as much as it's useful to potentially be evidence against them.
0: So City Council is expected to vote on the expansion of these Flock cameras on Tuesday, July 14th, like coming up hot and heavy and quick here. What would you want council members, residents, just any listeners tuned in right now to consider before potentially weighing in on the Flock conversation?
3: Yeah, I guess I would say this. We cannot afford as a city to put a police officer on every corner, unfortunately, to watch for cars speeding away, to take pictures of license plates, to be able to track vehicles in the way that this technology can. And it's been so useful. We've seen so much success in homicides specifically, but in more crimes, but especially in our homicide cases, because of technology like this. It has made not only the ability to find the vehicle, to find suspects, to use lead information, but to get convictions as well. And that's huge, obviously, if we're going to stop and work on preventing crime. So I guess I just want to say that this is a hugely important tool for law enforcement. And I believe that if we choose not to fund it or to get rid of it, there will be unfortunate consequences for that. And it's something I think it's important to remember in the conversation.
0: Well, it's definitely something we're following along here very closely. Tessa, I so appreciate you coming in. And I felt like I just peppered you with questions. You did a great job. I appreciate you being so transparent.
3: Then no problem.
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0: Well, news time. It's 6:28, a smidge behind, but it was worth it to have that conversation. Brian Ford popping up with a live look at our time saver traffic. Brian, what's happening?
9: Yeah, Kayla, we got a couple of problem spots we are watching right now. Northbound at the 306 on I-69. That's going to put it between Illinois and Goshen Road. Got a two-vehicle crash there. It looks to be on the shoulder right now. We'll be double-checking on the traffic volume, or traffic flow, I should say. But it looks like right now nothing is terribly obstructed. And downtown East Wayne at South Bar, a traffic crash there in the cleanup stages. But you might want to avoid that area for the next half hour or so. Next check from the Craigville Appliance Traffic Center comes up in about 10 minutes. 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
10: With a look at your ag news headlines, I'm Erin Anderson on Brown Fields. The USDA is expanding disaster assistance coverage to help producers recover from losses. Undersecretary Richard Fordyce says improvements have been made across the board, including the removal of the pay limit for several programs. An ag economist says the profitability prospects for the 2026 soybean crop have improved due to the recent uptick in soybean prices. Ben Brown with the University of Missouri Extension tells Brownfield, two factors have led to an increase in demand, providing the perfect storm: biofuels policy and China's follow-through on purchase commitments. A southeastern Ohio farmer says adequate healthcare access remains a challenge for many farm families across the U.S. Will Minchel, an eighth-generation grain producer in Pickaway County, says more needs to be done to expand coverage options. I'm Erin Anderson for Brownfield.
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9: We have partly cloudy skies, 69 degrees across WoWo land. Look for isolated showers and thunderstorms with a Friday high in the mid-80s. Good morning, I'm Brian Ford. 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Coming up in the news at the half hour on WoWo, 92.3 FM and 1190 AM. A violent Thursday morning crash in DeKalb County could have been much worse, and the suspected cause was completely preventable. Huntington County officials say a missed stop sign led to a crash that left a man dead. Most people go to McDonald's for a hamburger, and a Muncie man may have done so, but his not-so-happy meal ended in handcuffs. We'll tell you how that happened. And he allegedly turned an Ohio Meijer store into a shooting gallery. Police in Lima still searching for the shooter and others involved. Details on these stories and more coming up. Right now, national and global coverage continues at 6:32 with the latest from Fox News.
14: Fox News, I'm Sue Guzman. Prosecutors Thursday playing a video of the roommate of suspected Charlie Kirk assassin Tyler Robinson. He told authorities Robinson confessed to the shooting. Donald Trump Jr. telling Fox's Jesse Waters Primetime that after this, hearing all conspiracy theories about Kirk's death can be laid to rest.
15: In court, we saw the facts laid out very eloquently. It took a long period of time to get it out there, but once you see it, you put the picture together. Let's just say this is, to me, again, way beyond a reasonable doubt.
14: Democrats in Maine have until July 27th to pick a new Senate candidate after Graham Plattner dropped out of the race Wednesday amid sex abuse allegations.
16: The Maine Democratic Party is preparing to choose a new nominee and has already announced plans for a nominating convention with former Maine Senate President Troy Jackson and several other Democrats weighing bids.
14: America's listening to Fox News.
9: WoWo News Time is 6:33. A DeKalb County Sheriff's Sergeant and his canine caught a lucky break after their Park Patrol SUV was hit from behind on I-69 before sunrise. A northbound Chrysler drifted into the median and crashed into the marked vehicle as a deputy watched traffic. The deputy and dog were not hurt, while the Fort Wayne driver ended up hospitalized. Alcohol is suspected, and the impaired driving investigation is continuing. More than a century after one Hoosier soldier's battlefield sacrifice, his family finally saw a promise fulfilled.
17: A Greenwood man accepted the Purple Heart his grandfather earned after being wounded by machine gun fire while rescuing another soldier in France during World War I. Private Sam Sabatino never sought the medal himself, so his grandson worked with Congressman Jefferson Shreve's office to help secure the long overdue honor. Dave Michaels, WoWo News.
9: WXIN reports that Private Sabatino served with the 127th Infantry Regiment of the 32nd Division and died in 1979 without ever receiving that award. A Wells County man was killed in an overnight rollover crash yesterday south of Roanoke in Huntington County. Authorities say the driver of the pickup missed a stop sign before hitting a utility pole and overturning. Well, the Fort Wayne City Council's delaying a decision on a proposed task force focused on data centers and their impact on the community.
18: Council members voted to hold the issue until September, saying they need more time to develop the proposal. The task force, introduced by Councilman Russ Yale, would examine concerns including quality of life, environmental impacts, and future data center development. Officials say the group could include residents, city leaders, and community experts. The council will revisit the proposal September 8th. Heather Starr, WoWo News.
9: Data center controversy continues ramping up across the entire region. An 18-year-old Muncie man is jailed after allegedly pistol-whipping, strangling, and threatening to kill a juvenile boy. Jaden Callahan faces multiple felony charges after the attack behind a McDonald's in Muncie. The Newswatch continues now at 6:35. The U.S. Geological Survey recorded a rare 2.9 magnitude earthquake beneath Lake Michigan Wednesday. The quake caused no damage and is only the second recorded on the lake in roughly a century. To Michigan, where the DNR needs extra eyes in the field to help track one of the state's most elusive wild animals.
19: The DNR asked residents to report any gray fox sightings, even ones from years ago, as researchers try to map the animal's shrinking population across Michigan. Photos and video are especially helpful because gray foxes are rarely seen and often live unnoticed near garages, sheds, and wooded neighborhoods. Tommy Lee, WoWo News.
9: Sightings can be submitted through the Michigan DNR online reporting page. WoWo Flight Watch at Fort Wayne International. All flights are showing on schedule. TSA wait times about 15 minutes. To Ohio, where Allen County investigators are searching for an 18-year-old Desmond Cobb. He's wanted in last week's Meyer shooting in Lima. Detectives say the gunfire targeted a specific person, and they're seeking tips on everyone involved. 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It's quick and easy. 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Time saver traffic and weather together every 10 minutes during Fort Wayne's morning news. From the Craigville Appliance Traffic Center, the Friday commute continues with a pair of trouble spots. Northbound I-69 between Illinois and Goshen Roads, we've got a two-vehicle crash. As we check the Leesburg Road jam cam, this thing does not appear to be causing any problems. Traffic map would reflect that as well. Do be aware, though, that you're going to want to move into a non-adjacent lane as you approach that crash northbound at about the 306. Wayne at Bar downtown, the hook is on scene. Two-vehicle crash there in the cleanup stages as well. The Big Four, Washington, Jefferson, Lafayette, and Clinton looking good getting it out and through downtown. Interstates and major roads moving at or near posted limits region-wide. Drive times right where they should be. I-69, your traffic volume out there right about normal for a Friday morning. Everything looking overall good, though. If you're Indy-bound, 90 minutes from the 4 to 465, 38 minutes to and from the Michigan line if you're north of Fort Wayne. I-469, we're looking at really normal traffic volume there, moving along very well, even through that one-lane construction zone northbound between US 24 and Wheelock Road. And it's smooth sailing on the toll road between Chicago, Toledo, and back again. Next check from the Craigville Appliance Traffic Center comes up in about 10 minutes. Craigville Appliance, now with a second location right here in Fort Wayne at 3539 North Clinton Street. That's going to be just south of the Glenbrook Square Mall. 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
20: From 21 Alive, I'm meteorologist Liz Braden with your forecast. Staying partly cloudy with isolated thunderstorms throughout the day today. Temperatures make it to a high of 86 degrees. Tonight will drop down to 67. There's a weak chance for a stray shower tomorrow with partly cloudy skies for Saturday and a high of 85. I'm meteorologist Liz Braden from 21 Alive on WoWo 92.3 FM and 1190 AM.
9: And right now, winds are out of the southeast at 1. We have mostly cloudy skies. 70 degrees in Evansport, 69 at your severe weather station. 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And the Friday edition of Fort Wayne's Morning News continues now with Kayla Blakesley and Josh Williams. 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
0: Hey, thanks, Brian. Good morning, Wobble Land. Welcome on in here to our finally Friday edition of Fort Wayne's Morning News. Yes, amen, hallelujah. We have made it through this insanely long work week together. I know it felt long for all of us because we were coming off the 4th of July holiday, but y'all, we did it. We made it through together, and we are kicking off your Friday morning with clear skies, 69 degrees right now. You can basically take yesterday's forecast and put it on repeat for today. As you heard from Liz Braden, we're going to be hanging out in the mid to upper 80s later on this afternoon, but there is once again a chance of some hit or miss thunderstorms moving through the listening area really for the second half of your day. Now come tomorrow, come Sunday, we are going to be dry, partly sunny skies hanging in the mid 80s really for the bulk of Saturday and Sunday. So overall, a pretty good looking forecast as we make our way into your weekend. But right now we got 69 degrees off the world famous Wo-Wo fire escape, and y'all better grab the Tums because we are talking butter dipped ice cream, corn dog beer, and hot Cheeto Oreos. Why? Because the Indiana State Fair just dropped nearly 50 new foods. And yeah, I already need the Tums just thinking about it. We will reveal some of the most creative and just downright disgusting items on the menu coming up in about 2 minutes from right now. But first, speaking of items on the menu, yes, summer's here. That means backyard barbecues, family picnics, weekends at the lake, and plenty of reasons to gather with all the people you love. I mean, you've got the burgers, right? You've got the hot dogs. Now all you need is the pie. And if you're looking for a dessert that's as Hoosier as basketball and tenderloins, let me tell you about Wix pies. There is just something about a Wix sugar cream pie specifically. It is not just dessert. It is a true Indiana tradition. And if you've ever been to Mrs. Wick's restaurant in Winchester, you already know exactly what I'm talking about. In fact, their pie crust was voted America's favorite for a fourth year in a row, and they recently won Best Peanut Butter Pie, too, going up against the big national brands. Now, that says everything. 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
0: I do not know who sits around dreaming these things up, but I most certainly would like to meet them. The Indiana State Fair just announced nearly 50 brand new foods for this year's State Fair. And honestly, y'all, some of these deserve awards. Okay, to kick things off, I've got the Wait What Award. And it goes to butter-dipped ice cream.
3: This creamy vanilla soft serve dipped in a real melted butter that hardens into a rich golden shell, finished with flaky sea salt for the perfect sweet and salty bite. 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One thing's for sure, everything is better with butter, baby.
0: Yeah, apparently someone looked at ice cream and thought, you know, well, you know what this needs? More dairy. The Most Indiana Thing Ever Award goes to Corn Dog Beer.
3: This corn dog beer is brewed with corn and smoked malt to invoke that sweet and savory nostalgia of a classic Indiana State Fair corn dog. 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
0: Yeah, because eating a corn dog apparently wasn't enough. Now we can drink one, too. And then the Smokin' Hot Award goes to, obviously, it's the Hot Cheeto Fried Oreo.
3: A golden Oreo dipped in a homemade hot Cheeto batter, fried, and then rolled in hot Cheeto dust, served with a drizzle of nacho cheese and hot Cheeto crumbles.
0: An Oreo, fried, rolled in hot Cheetos, and drizzled with nacho cheese. Now, where would you put that in the grocery aisle? And finally, last but not least, my personal favorite, the I Hate That I Kind of Want This Award, goes to the Cookie Butter Biscoff Funnel Cake.
3: No, baby, this fresh-made funnel cake is powdered with sugar, drizzled with cookie butter, vanilla icing, and topped off with crumbled Biscoff cookies, baby.
0: Yeah, I would definitely stand in line for hours for that one. The 2026 Indiana State Fair runs August 7th through August 24th, and at the Indiana State Fairgrounds in Indy, of course, you can browse all these new 50 plus creations before you get the complete taste of the fair lineup. It is online already if you want to check it out on the Indiana State Fair Welcome website. Josh, first of all, great job. Second of all, which one are you trying first?
3: I'm going with the cookie butter Biscoff funnel cake.
0: Oh, you still got the voice. That's the one I'm going with, too. But if you catch me drinking a corn dog beer, don't tell anyone.
3: No, thank you.
0: Woman News Time at 6:48. Coming up, a live look at your top trending stories. And hopefully the real Josh Williams is back with an update on the sports world. Stay with us here on Whoa Whoa.
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9: We have partly cloudy skies, 69 degrees. I'm Brian Ford. Here's what's trending at 6:50. Well, some genius looked at a rotting tree called the Widowmaker and apparently thought, perfect, let's put tables under it. That plan worked right up until a storm rolled through Austin and the pecan tree dropped onto a barbecue joint patio, killing a customer. Now the family says the tree was a disaster waiting to happen. The restaurant says maybe dining outside during a thunderstorm wasn't exactly the brightest move. And the tree, well, it had the strongest argument of all. And remember when Hillary Clinton said that she carries hot sauce in her purse? Well, because a box of wine just won't fit. Well, Ohio laughed and raised the stakes. A semi spilled 40,000 pounds of Frank's Red Hot on the interstate, and cleanup crews treated it more like hazmat than hot wings. I guess they really do put that beep on everything. And Mutual of Omaha's Wild Kingdom has nothing on this guy. A 71-year-old Florida fisherman got jumped by an alligator that apparently looked at him and said, yep, that's lunch. Bad career move. The gator dragged him into the canal but forgot one thing. The old man came equipped with a fishing pole and a serious attitude problem. One poke to the eye later and the alligator was swimming away wondering why dinner fought back. And a dog poop argument in Iowa went from a neighborhood gripe to a backyard artillery barrage because nothing says diplomacy like an application of high explosives. Police say a 31-year-old guy by the name of Cole Pfeiffer allegedly answered a complaint from a neighbor with a lit mortar firework that exploded inside that neighbor's garage because apparently pickup after your dog needed a military response. Pfeiffer ended up in the people pound on felony charges. 5 minutes, a Kroger bag, and common sense? Nope. Going DEFCON 5 on a complaining neighbor? Totally reasonable. WOBO News Time now is 6:51. Time saver traffic and weather together every 10 minutes during Fort Wayne's Morning News. From the Craigville Appliance Traffic Center, our Friday commute continues. We've got a pair of trouble spots we are watching right now. One of them should be pretty well cleaned up. Northbound I-69 between Goshen and Illinois. We're looking at a two-vehicle crash. It is on the right berm. Checking Leesburg Road. Jam cam, this is not causing any tie-ups right now. And Wayne at Bar downtown, the hook on scene there, cleaning up that two-vehicle crash, should be out of there very shortly. The big four, Washington, Jefferson, Lafayette, and Clinton, looking good getting in, out, and through downtown. I-69, I-469 moving normally in both directions top to bottom, and it is smooth sailing on the Indiana Toll Road, Chicago to Toledo and back again. Next check from the Craigville Appliance Traffic Center comes up in about 10 minutes. Craigville Appliance now with a second location right here in Fort Wayne at 3539 North Clinton Street. That's going to be just south of the Glenbrook Square Mall. 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
20: From 21 Alive, I'm meteorologist Liz Braden with your forecast. Staying partly cloudy with isolated thunderstorms throughout the day today. Temperatures make it to a high of 86 degrees. Tonight, we'll drop down to 67. There's a weak chance for a stray shower tomorrow with partly cloudy skies for Saturday and a high of 85. I'm meteorologist Liz Braden from 21 Alive on WOWO, 92.3 FM and 1190 AM.
0: Thanks, Liz. Right now we got clear skies, 69 degrees off the world famous WOWO fire escape. WOWO News Time at 6:54, coming up in about 2 minutes from right now. Unfortunately, we're not going to hear from Barry White again. We're going to check in with Brian Ford so we can get an update on our time saver traffic. But first, speaking of traffic, cars today, they are basically computers on wheels. I mean, between lane assist, blind spot monitoring, adaptive cruise control, parking sensors, backup cameras. I mean, your vehicle is loaded with technology most of us don't even think about until something stops working. 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
0: 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Prairie Farms is also donating $250,000 to Folds of Honor to help provide educational scholarships for the spouses and kids of fallen or disabled military members and first responders. They're farmer-owned, community-focused, and clearly committed to giving back. It's Prairie Farms. Well, news time. It's 6:57. Brian Ford has the update on our morning commute for us. How are we kicking off Friday, Brian?
9: Kayla, we set right on the door of the Friday morning rush hour. Right now, crash, tie-up, and delay-free across Fort Wayne, Allen County, and the tri-state region. 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
29: Comparison within the U.S. Drought Monitor. As USDA meteorologist Brad Rippey notes, conditions as of July 7th versus those 11 weeks ago when national drought coverage reached a peak.
30: Back on April 21st, 62.8% of the lower 48 was considered to be in drought. On July 7th, that number has dropped to 47.2%, a 15.6 percentage point improvement over the last 11 weeks.
29: Shrinking drought coverage is also reflected in the D3 and D4 extreme and exceptional drought categories. That improvement on a regional level, however, has been unequal during that 11-week period.
30: We have seen dramatic improvement in the southern United States, modest improvement on the Great Plains, but the West continues to stay deeply entrenched in drought, if not getting worse. And we do have some stubborn drought also along the East Coast.
29: I'm Rod Bain reporting for the U.S. Department of Agriculture in Washington, D.C.
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3: They want revenge. I'm Chris Foster, Fox News. President Trump is warned by Israel. Iran had a new plan to kill him as revenge for the death of a top Iranian general in 2020 and now the death of Iran's supreme leader in airstrikes in February.
13: The Wall Street Journal had first reported on the plot, saying Israel shared new intelligence with the U.S. that it said indicated a fresh Iranian plan to kill President Trump. Iran for years has vowed openly to retaliate against Trump for the assassination of Qasem Soleimani. President Trump and Israeli Prime Minister Benjamin Netanyahu are split on how to proceed with the conflict, with Netanyahu pushing for more military pressure on Tehran. This report comes as people gathering for Ayatollah Khamenei's burial ceremony in Iran Thursday promised revenge against President Trump. One banner read, "We will kill Trump."
3: Fox's Madeline Rivera. Several Democrats are lining up to replace Graham Plattner as the party's Senate nominee in Maine. Now that he's dropped out, the state party plans a convention to choose one.
14: Troy Jackson, the former state Senate president, moving quickly to claim Plattner's populist mantle. Of course, he is in the running, as is Nirav Shah, the former state health director, Dan Kleben, the 49-year-old co-owner of the microbrewery Maine Beer Company, Jordan Wood, former congressional staffer, and Paige Loud, a social worker, political newcomer, and former Plattner campaign worker.
3: Fox's Kevin Cork. There's also Maine Secretary of State Shana Bellows, former Maine and Maryland state and federal official David Costello, and state rep Valley Geiger. 9 days after the primary in Colorado, Victor Marx has declared the Republican nominee for governor in a close race, saying in a social media video about his opponent, Democratic Attorney General Phil Weiser.
15: He's a smart fella, but he represents the current system because he is part of it.
3: Marx is a Christian missionary leader, author, and Marine Corps veteran. Homeland Security says that immigration agents who shot and killed a man in Houston Tuesday were looking for someone else. 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
16: Shh, here she comes.
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9: 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Thanks so much for starting your day with us. I'm Brian Ford. We have mostly cloudy skies, 70 degrees across Wobo land. Isolated thunderstorms will be with us all day. Look for a mostly cloudy Friday with a steamy high in the mid-80s. Your 21 Alive First Alert forecast comes up at about 7:07. The top story on Wobo, 92.3 FM and 1190 AM. A suspected drunk driver slammed into a parked DeKalb County Sheriff's SUV on I-69 yesterday with a deputy and his canine inside. The patrol vehicle was sitting in the median near mile marker 323 when a northbound Chrysler veered off the roadway and crashed into the back of the SUV. The sergeant and his dog walked away unhurt while the Fort Wayne driver was hospitalized. Auburn police are handling the impaired driving investigation. Meanwhile, Fort Wayne is receiving more than $15 million in federal funding designated to help improve the Ewing Street Bridge and Road Project.
4: The grant from the U.S. Department of Transportation will cover about 90% of the project's cost. Planned upgrades include extending the bridge's lifespan by an estimated 50 years, adding safety technology, and creating multi-use paths for pedestrians and cyclists. Construction is not expected to begin until at least 2030, with completion projected for 2033 or 2034. Heather Starr, Wobo News.
9: A rollover crash in Huntington County has left a Wells County man dead. Authorities say the driver of the pickup missed a stop sign before crashing into a utility pole south of Roanoke and rolling over. Well, patients across the country are raising concerns about surprise medical bills tied to so-called facility fees.
6: The charges can add hundreds of dollars to routine doctor visits at hospital-owned clinics, even when patients believe they are simply seeing a doctor's office. Consumer advocates say hospitals should provide clear upfront disclosures, while hospital groups say the fees help cover the costs of providing care. More than 20 states have passed laws addressing facility fee transparency. Dave Michaels, Wobo News.
9: The Indiana Attorney General and state investigators are accusing Dr. Napoleon Momenta of prescribing a dangerous mix of opioids, sedatives, and other controlled drugs tied to 22 patient overdose deaths. Momenta practiced in Noblesville and Indianapolis, according to WXIN, and surrendered his DEA registration in 2022. Well, if you're stopped by the cops in Ohio and plan to withhold your identification, you may want to include jail in those plans after a new law that was just signed.
7: Governor Mike DeWine signed a law requiring drivers and passengers to provide their name, date of birth, and address when stopped for a traffic violation. Refusing can now bring a fourth-degree misdemeanor charge, though people are not required to answer additional questions unrelated to their identity. Victor Garcia, Wobo News.
9: That new law takes effect 90 days after the governor's signature. The News Watch continues now at 7:05. The Ohio EPA says it's identified both the source and substance behind the Huston Creek contamination in

0: Hi, I'm Dr. Joel Brind. 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
5: TGIF, good morning, WoWo Land. We made it to Friday. I know this week has felt a little bit longer coming off the 4th of July holiday, but you did it, and there's no better way to kick off your Friday than right here on Fort Wayne's Morning News, if I do say so myself. I am your host, KB, and first let's get you out the door here with a quick look at your forecast. Temperatures this morning starting out in the lower 70s. Later on today, you can expect another round of hit-and-miss showers and thunderstorms, much like yesterday, with afternoon's highs climbing into the mid-80s. Now, the good news here, taking a look at your weekend, it's looking drier both Saturday and Sunday, with highs staying in the mid-80s. Right now, we've got clear skies, 70 degrees off the world-famous WoWo fire escape. And if you are just waking up or just tuning in, these really are the top stories we're tracking down for you. The U.S. and Iran remain at the negotiating table, allegedly, after this week's exchange of retaliatory strikes. We will have the latest for you at the top and bottom of each hour with Fox News. Back here in Indiana, Hoosiers have saved more than $500 million at the gas pump thanks to Governor Mike Braun's gas tax holiday. But now comes the big question. Who's going to pay for the roads? The ballots have been counted again, but one of Indiana's closest races still is not over. We will explain why the Liz Brown-Darren vote recount is not finished. Well, I guess that technically portion is finished, but the legal battle is just getting started. I'll explain that one to you. And then butter-dipped ice cream and corn dog beer. Yes, there are nearly 50 brand new foods headed to this year's Indiana State Fair, and we are going to look at some of the wildest creations coming up in the 8 o'clock hour. Grab your Tums now. You're going to need them. So all of that's ahead coming up in about 2 minutes, plus a whole lot more straight ahead here on WoWo 92.3 FM and 1190 AM. But first, one of the funniest things about being on the radio is that people will stop me out in public and ask, hey, KB, can I see your teeth? 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
2: 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Weren't we told that there was supposed to be a recount happening for a state senate race? 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
0: 4 months now, WoWoLand, we have been enjoying some of the cheapest gas prices all across America, really, thanks to our governor, Governor Mike Braun, and his gas tax holiday. Unfortunately, we now know what it's going to cost. So according to some new numbers that were dropped earlier this week, and we finally had the time to sort through them, but Indiana drivers are expected overall to save about $533 million by the time the current tax holiday ends on August 6th. And pay attention to how other media outlets frame that, actually, because they're going to tell you the governor spent $533 million, right? I'm going to tell you that Indiana drivers just saved $533 million. That's more than $500 million that stayed in Hoosier pockets. I'm here for that. All that money in your pocket instead of going to the state. Now, here is the catch, because there's always a but. That same money normally helps pay for things like our roads and our bridges. The state estimates that NDOT will lose about $358 million, while cities, counties, and towns are expected to lose about $175 million in road funding. Those numbers are real. Governor Braun says local governments, however, will be reimbursed and insists the state has the reserves to cover those costs. But what about the state's share? That's still the big unanswered question that I don't have an answer for you yet, but we will work on getting it answered for you. The governor does say, though, that this last extension that we're under through August 6th is the last one he can approve on his own. If the gas tax holiday were to continue beyond August 6th, lawmakers would have to get involved. So far, from everything that I've heard and from everyone that I've talked to, our legislative leaders are not committing to a special session to get involved. Yes, they have been supporting the tax relief at the pump, but they're also kind of hinting at that the bigger conversation, they keep saying, KB, is going to be coming during next year's budget session. Can't wait for that. And that's really, you know, where this piece of the story is going to be headed next. It's no longer just about us saving about 61 cents per gallon at the pump every time we fill up. It's about, I think, whether, you know, Indiana wants to make gas tax relief a longer term policy. And if so, how does the state pay for the roads we drive on? Right? I mean, that's really been the question since the beginning, because, I mean, at the end of the day, we all like cheap gas. I love cheaper gas, but somebody still has to pay for the potholes. Well, news time at 7:18. Josh Williams, he's going to be up with a live look at everything going on in the sports world. Brian Ford has an update on our time saver traffic. It's all straight ahead right here on Fort Wayne's Morning News.
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7: We have partly cloudy skies, 68 degrees across Bovo Land. I'm Brian Ford. Here's what's trending at 7:19. Somebody looked at a dying tree and thought, let's keep that thing over the patio. Brilliant plan. The pecan tree in Austin was so dangerous that it earned the name the Widowmaker, and now a family says it finally collected on the promise during a storm, crushing a barbecue customer. The restaurant says maybe eating ribs outside in a thunderstorm wasn't exactly genius either. Two sides arguing over who made the bigger bad decision in court. And Ohio accidentally created the world's biggest order of buffalo wings. A truck leaked 40,000 pounds of Frank's Red Hot across the interstate. Hazmat crews cleaned it up before Hillary Clinton and her purse showed up. They really do put that crap on everything, apparently, including, it would seem, asphalt. We'll have to check with the experts from ODOT on that one. And Mutual of Omaha's Wild Kingdom has nothing on this guy. A 71-year-old Florida fisherman gets jumped by an alligator that explodes out of a canal, grabs him, and starts dragging him into the water. The gator picked a bad day to go hunting, though. This guy jammed a fishing pole in the thing's eye until it let go. The alligator, you know, the neighborhood bully with a mouthful of knives, just got worked over by an old fisherman who was apparently not in the mood to be lunch. And a dog poop argument in Iowa has reached the artillery stage. Police say 31-year-old Cole Pfeiffer allegedly got into it with a neighbor who dared to gripe about his dog leaving piles around the property, and instead of grabbing a bag, he grabbed a mortar firework and fired it right into the complaining neighbor's garage, which is a spectacularly unnecessary, yet absurdly forceful way to say, I disagree. Now Pfeiffer is facing reckless use of explosive charges and criminal mischief, because apparently cleanup after your dog was too complicated, but a military response, totally reasonable. Welcome to 2026. WoWo News Time now is 7:20. Time saver traffic and weather together every 10 minutes during Fort Wayne's Morning News. From the Craigville Appliance Traffic Center, we're looking overall good as we head into this Friday morning rush hour. We are crash, tie up, and delay free across Fort Wayne, Allen County, and the entire tri-state region. The big four right now, Washington, Jefferson, Lafayette, and Clinton, you are looking good getting in, out, and through downtown. Interstates and major roads moving at or near posted limits region-wide. Drive times right on point. As we take a look at the jam cams right now, I-69 traffic volume right where it should be. We are in the sweet spot for a Friday morning, but everything lining up just like you want it. If you're Indy bound, no surprise here. 90 minutes from the Fort to 465. You are 38 minutes to and from pure Michigan if you're north of Fort Wayne on the I. I-469, close to normal traffic volume out there. Things looking overall good top to bottom. Moving well even through that one-lane construction zone northbound between US 24 and Wheelock Road. And the toll roads, the Ohio Turnpike, smooth sailing Chicago to Toledo and back again. Next check from the Craigville Appliance Traffic Center comes up in about 10 minutes. Craigville Appliance now with the second location right here in Fort Wayne at 3539 North Clinton Street. That's going to be just south of the Glenbrook Square Mall. Hey, check them out. 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
9: From 21 Alive, I'm meteorologist Liz Braden with your forecast. Staying partly cloudy with isolated thunderstorms throughout the day today. Temperatures make it to a high of 86 degrees. Tonight, we'll drop down to 67. There's a weak chance for a stray shower tomorrow with partly cloudy skies for Saturday and a high of 85. I'm meteorologist Liz Braden from 21 Alive on WoWo, 92.3 FM and 1190 AM.
0: Hey, thanks, Liz. Right now we got clear skies, 70 degrees off the world-famous WoWo fire escape. WoWo News time. It's 7:23. Josh Williams has the update on everything happening in the sports world. We'll connect with him in about 60 seconds. But first, you know, every once in a while, it's just nice to say thank you to the people who make your life a little bit easier. 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
0: 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Josh Williams, what's going on in your world?
11: Well, let's get you a quick recap on what happened yesterday. Major League Baseball, the Chicago Cubs, well, they fell to the Baltimore Orioles 3-2 yesterday. A pretty good ball game, but Jeremiah Jackson hit a two-run double in the bottom of the eighth inning to lift Baltimore over the Cubbies. The Chicago White Sox back in the Windy City. They had the Boston Red Sox in town, and well, Boston, they continue on their hot streak. Caleb Durbin hit a two-run homer to help the surging Red Sox top the White Sox for their sixth consecutive victory, winning 2-1 yesterday. Other scores from our region, the Detroit Tigers, they had a good game yesterday against the Athletics, winning 4-1 there. And, Eduardo Valencia, he became the 10th Detroit player to homer in his first career plate appearance. Framber Valdez pitched seven innings for the Tigers to beat the A's 4-1 and earn a series sweep. Now, the Reds, they fell to the Phillies 1-0. The Guardians got a 5-2 win over the Twins. Gavin Williams, he actually had a good night on the mound. Pitched seven dominant innings. Gabriel Arias and Chase DeLatter, they all hit home runs for Cleveland as they beat Minnesota 5-2. They avoided a three-game sweep. We will see you folks back at 7:50 for another look at sports. We'll talk about the Fever. We'll talk about the World Cup matchup against the France and Morocco yesterday. France is advancing on to the Final Four, but we'll break it all down for you coming up at 7:50 right here on your home for Indiana Hoosiers football.
0: 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News time. It's 7:25. We need to get you updated on your time saver traffic. It's everything you need to know before you go. Next up, right here on WoWo.
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0: 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It's 7:27. Brian Ford with the update on our time saver traffic. Brian, it's all you.
7: KB, we have got one major problem spot we are watching right now. This is going to be southbound I-69 just past Goshen Road. You are jamming up now all the way back to Goshen Road, if not a little bit before southbound I-69, all because of a car fire that's going on out there right now. Pretty large emergency response, that sort of thing. Take some time, get into a non-adjacent lane, and slow down as you head through there. Next check from the Craigville Appliance Traffic Center comes up in about 10 minutes. 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That's going to be just south of the Glenbrook Square Mall, so check them out. 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
9: From 21 Alive, I'm meteorologist Liz Braden with your forecast. Staying partly cloudy with isolated thunderstorms throughout the day today. Temperatures make it to a high of 86 degrees. Tonight will drop down to 67. There's a weak chance for a stray shower tomorrow with partly cloudy skies for Saturday and a high of 85. I'm meteorologist Liz Braden from 21 Alive on WoWo 92.3 FM and 1190 AM.
15: Director of Conservation Agriculture at Missouri Soybean says the future of farming includes more robotics, precision agriculture, and innovative technologies designed to improve efficiency. Clayton Light tells Brownfield,
16: obviously the robotics is up and coming, but it's going to take a while for it to get there. Definitely the drones is already established, and I think that's taken off very well.
15: The director of the University of Missouri's Food and Agricultural Policy Institute says tight margins have U.S. farmers exploring all avenues of affordability. Seth Meyer says this year's fertilizer costs are reminiscent of 2022, when record input prices were caused by the war in Ukraine. However,
17: we're not in 2022 in terms of crop prices. Affordability is much lower for high fertilization crops like wheat, like rice, like corn.
15: And the United Sorghum Checkoff's executive director, Norma Ritz Johnson, says she'll retire at the end of the year. I'm Brent Barnett with Brownfield Ag News.
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7: We have partly cloudy skies, 68 degrees across WoWo land. Look for isolated showers and thunderstorms to be with us all day today with a steamy high in the mid-80s. Good morning, I'm Brian Ford. So glad you're with us. Coming up in the news at the half hour on WoWo, 92.3 FM and 1190 AM, a violent Thursday morning crash in DeKalb County could have been much worse, and the suspected cause was completely preventable. Huntington County officials say a missed stop sign led to a crash that left a man dead. Most people go to McDonald's for a hamburger. A Muncie man, well, he may may have done so, but his not-so-happy meal ended in handcuffs. We'll tell you how that happened. And an alleged shooter in Ohio is being sought by police after he turned a Meyer into a shooting gallery. Details on these stories and more coming up right now. National and global coverage continues at 7:31 with the latest from Fox News.
20: Fox News, I'm CJ Papa. No reports of any new U.S. military strikes overnight in Iran, but the Wall Street Journal reports on another plot to kill President Trump.
21: This intelligence reportedly came from Israel. And remember, President Trump and Israeli Prime Minister Benjamin Netanyahu are split on how to proceed with the conflict, with Netanyahu pushing for more military pressure on Tehran.
20: Fox's Madeline Rivera reporting. In the plenary hearing Thursday for the man accused of assassinating Charlie Kirk, Tyler Robinson's roommate and lover Lance Twiggs, in video questioning by Utah prosecutors from April, said,
22: I just asked him in person if what he said was true the night before, and he said it was. I started crying a little bit and said he wishes he hadn't done it.
20: Twiggs saying his former roommate confessed to killing Kirk at least three times. The hearing expected to wrap up today. 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
7: Wobo News time is 7:32. A DeKalb County Sheriff's Sergeant and his canine caught a lucky break after their parked patrol SUV was hit from behind on I-69 before sunrise yesterday. A northbound Chrysler drifted into the median and crashed into the marked vehicle as a deputy monitored traffic. The deputy and dog were unhurt while the Fort Wayne driver was hospitalized. Alcohol is suspected and the impaired driving investigation is ongoing. Elsewhere, more than a century after one Hoosier soldier's battlefield sacrifice, his family finally saw a promise fulfilled.
23: A Greenwood man accepted the Purple Heart his grandfather earned after being wounded by machine gun fire while rescuing another soldier in France during World War I. Private Sam Sabatino never sought the medal himself, so his grandson worked with Congressman Jefferson Shreve's office to help secure the long-overdue honor. Dave Michaels, WoWo News.
7: Private Sabatino served with the 127th Infantry Regiment and the 32nd Division. He died in 1979 without ever receiving that award. To Wells County, where a man was killed in an overnight rollover crash south of Roanoke. Authorities say the driver of the pickup missed a stop sign before hitting a utility pole and overturning. The Fort Wayne City Council's delaying a decision on a proposed task force focused on data centers and their impact on the community.
24: Council members voted to hold the issue until September, saying they need more time to develop the proposal. The task force, introduced by Councilman Russ Yale, would examine concerns including quality of life, environmental impacts, and future data center development. Officials say the group could include residents, city leaders, and community experts. The council will revisit the proposal September 8th. Heather Starr, WoWo News.
7: Data center controversy continues ramping up across the entire region. An 18-year-old Muncie man is jailed after allegedly pistol whipping, strangling, and threatening to kill a juvenile boy. Jaden Callahan faces multiple felony charges after the attack behind the Muncie McDonald's. The Newswatch continues now at 7:34. The U.S. Geological Survey recorded a rare 2.9 magnitude earthquake beneath Lake Michigan on Wednesday. The quake caused no damage and is only the second recorded quake in the lake in roughly a century. Well, the Michigan DNR needs extra eyes in the field to help track one of the state's most elusive wild animals. WoWo's Tommy Lee has more.
25: The DNR asked residents to report any gray fox sightings, even ones from years ago, as researchers try to map the animal's shrinking population across Michigan. Photos and video are especially helpful because gray foxes are rarely seen and often live unnoticed near garages, sheds, and wooded neighborhoods. Tommy Lee, WoWo News.
7: Sightings can be submitted through the Michigan DNR's online reporting page. WoWo Flight Watch at Fort Wayne International. All flights currently showing on schedule. Your TSA wait times are just about 15 minutes. Allen County, Ohio investigators are searching for 18-year-old Desmond Cobb in the wake of last week's Meyer shooting in Lima. Detectives say the gunfire targeted a specific person, and they're seeking tips on everyone else that's involved. WoWo News time now is 7:36. 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Time saver traffic and weather together every 10 minutes during Fort Wayne's morning news. From the Craigville Appliance Traffic Center, one major problem spot we are keeping an eye on for you right now. If you are on southbound I-69 and you are passing Lima Road, you're going to be on the brakes very shortly. Do be aware as you come around that curve from that rise in the road, you're going to come up on stop traffic due to a car. car fire. This is going to be southbound at the 307 mile marker on I-69. Once again, that is a car fire just south of Goshen Road. Large emergency response. It has got you jammed up out there, but good. The big four, though, Washington, Jefferson, Lafayette, and Clinton, looking good getting in, out, and through downtown. Interstates and major roads, you're moving at or near posted limits with the exception of southbound I-69. Checking the jam cams right now, traffic volume on I-69 about normal for a Friday morning, which is making that southbound commute a mess. Everything else so looking good if you're indy-bound. 90 minutes from the Fort to 465, 38 minutes to and from the Michigan line if you're north of Fort Wayne on the I. I-469, you are normal traffic volume out there. Everything moving well, even in that one-lane construction zone northbound between US 24 and Wheelock Road. And taking a look at the Indiana Toll Road, the Ohio Turnpike, A-OK there between Chicago, Toledo, and back again. Next check from the Craigville Appliance Traffic Center comes up in about 10 minutes. Craigville Appliance now with a second location right here in Fort Wayne at 3539 North Clinton Street. It's going to be just south of Glenbrook Square Mall, so check them out. 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
9: From 21 Alive, I'm meteorologist Liz Braden with your forecast. Staying partly cloudy with isolated thunderstorms throughout the day today. Temperatures make it to a high of 86 degrees. Tonight will drop down to 67. There's a weak chance for a stray shower tomorrow with partly cloudy skies for Saturday and a high of 85. I'm meteorologist Liz Braden from 21 Alive on WoWo 92.3 FM and 1190 AM.
7: And right now, winds are out of the southeast at 1. We have partly cloudy skies across WoWo land. It's 70 degrees in Spencerville, 68 at your severe weather station. 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
0: WoWo Land, good morning. We have officially made it to Friday. Welcome on in here to Fort Wayne's Morning News. I am your host, KB, and I know this week has felt long because we were coming off the 4th of July holiday, but you did it, and there's no better way to kick off your Friday than with us here on Fort Wayne's Morning News. I am your host, KB, and let's get you out the door here with a quick check of your forecast. I mean, you just heard Liz Braden mention it. We do have some rain in your forecast again today. Before we get there, right now we're hanging out in the lower 70s. We're going to kick it up a notch, hang out in the mid-80s later on this afternoon, but really for the second portion of the day. That's when we are looking at some hit and miss showers and thunderstorms, much like yesterday's weather is kind of what you can expect going into your Friday. Now, Saturday and Sunday, looking like for the most part, we're going to be dry, hanging out in the mid-80s all weekend long. Right now, we got clear skies, 70 degrees off the world famous WoWo fire escape. Coming up, the ballots have been counted again, but one of Indiana's closest races from the primary still isn't over. I'm going to explain why the Liz Brown Darren vote recount is technically finished, but the legal battle is just getting started. So many of you have asked for a recount update. I'm giving it to you coming up 2 minutes from right now. But first, WoWo Land, you've heard me talk a lot about my friend Willie over at Fred Tinney's Footwear, and I want to clear something up about these guys. 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
0: One of Indiana's closest elections still isn't over. I feel like we should have queued up some Jeopardy theme music for this one or something. Remember the Republican primary for State Senate District 15? You all remember that, right? Between incumbent Senator Liz Brown and challenger Darren Vogt? Well, after a full manual recount of every ballot, Brown is still the winner. Actually, by 15 votes. One vote more than her original certified lead. Now, at this point, you're probably thinking, well, KB, if they counted all the ballots again, shouldn't that be the end of it? Not necessarily. So the recount did answer one question, right? Were the ballots counted? Were they all counted? Yes, they were. Now. So here's what's happening next. The Indiana Recount Commission has to answer a different question. Were there problems with how the election itself was conducted? You see, there's two parts to this recount. Darren Vogt is essentially challenging the election over issues surrounding Allen County's first use of these countywide vote centers, including election day procedures and delays in reporting results. That's just different from saying the ballots were miscounted, right? It's asking whether election procedures were followed properly and whether any alleged irregularities could have affected the outcome. So, you know, while on one hand, yeah, the recount is complete, the legal contest is just getting started. So many of you have asked so many questions about this, and that's the easiest way I know how to explain it. And honestly, regardless of where you fall politically on this one, this is one of those cases and one of those stories that I do think is worth watching. So props to you for continuing to ask me about it. Because, I mean, a race decided just by 15 votes alone, I mean, that's just remarkable. But the commission's decision could also shape how future elections are handled, at least here in Allen County, specifically with these new vote centers. It's just something that I say all the time. It's another reminder of something that I say all the time, that every vote really does matter. In this case, just 15 votes currently separate the winner from the loser. Well, news time, it's 7:45. Speaking of winners, Brian Ford, he's up to the microphone with an update on your top trending stories. Stay with us here on Fort Wayne's Morning News.
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7: We have partly cloudy skies, 68 degrees across WoWo Land. I'm Brian Ford, and here's what's trending at 7:46. Boy, I do not want to move backwards in time. Kayla will kill me. Some genius looked at a rotting tree called the Widowmaker and apparently thought, perfect, let's put tables under it. That plan worked right up until a storm rolled through Austin and the pecan tree dropped onto a barbecue joint patio, killing a customer. Now the family says the tree was a disaster waiting to happen. The restaurant says maybe dining outside during a thunderstorm wasn't exactly the brightest move. And the tree, well, it had the strongest argument. Remember when Hillary Clinton said she carries hot sauce in her purse? Because a box of wine just won't fit. Well, Ohio just laughed and raised the stakes on that one. A semi spilled 40,000 pounds of Frank's Red Hot Sauce on the interstate, and cleanup crews treated it more like hazmat than hot wings. I guess they really do put that beep on everything. Mutual of Omaha's Wild Kingan has got nothing on this guy. A 71-year-old Florida fisherman got jumped by an alligator that apparently looked at him and said, yep, that's lunch. Bad career move. The gator dragged him into the canal but forgot the one thing. The old man came equipped with a fishing pole and a serious attitude problem. One poke to the eye later and that alligator was swimming away wondering why dinner fought back. And a dog poop argument in Iowa went from a neighborhood gripe to a backyard artillery barrage because nothing says diplomacy like an application of high explosives. Police say 31-year-old Cole Pfeiffer allegedly answered a complaint from a neighbor with a lit mortar firework that exploded inside the complaining neighbor's garage. Apparently, pickup after your dog needed a military response in this case. Pfeiffer ended up in the people pound on felony charges. 5 minutes, a Kroger bag, and common sense? Nope. Going DEFCON 5 on a complaining neighbor? Totally reasonable in 2026. WoWo News Time now is 7:48. Time saver traffic and weather together every 10 minutes during Fort Wayne's morning news. From the Craigville Appliance Traffic Center, we've got some good news out there on I-69 southbound, just south of Goshen Road. Still dealing with some fallout from a car fire out there, but right now traffic is getting by and moving through much better. You're going to be tapping the brakes, so just after you pass Goshen Road southbound on I-69, so do move to a non-adjacent lane and use some caution there. Otherwise, things looking overall good region-wide. The Big Four, Washington, Jefferson, Lafayette, and Clinton looking great getting in out and through downtown. Interstates and major roads pretty much moving out or near posted limits region-wide. Drive times right on target. I-69 traffic volume normal for a Friday morning. Everything goes lining up as it should. If you're Indy bound, it's 90 minutes from the 4 to 465. Yeah, no surprises there. 38 minutes to and from the Michigan line if you're north of Fort Wayne. I-469, you're looking great out there. Normal traffic volume. Everything moving along well top to bottom in both directions, even through that pesky one-lane construction zone northbound between US 24 and Wheelock. And it is smooth sailing on the toll roads. Everything great shape. Chicago to Toledo and back again. Next check from the Craigville Appliance Traffic Center. Well, that comes up in about 10 minutes. Craigville Appliance now with a second location right here in Fort Wayne at 3539 North Clinton Street. That's just south of the Glenbrook Square Mall. 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
9: From 21 Alive, I'm meteorologist Liz Braden with your forecast. Staying partly cloudy with isolated thunderstorms throughout the day today. Temperatures make it to a high of 86 degrees. Tonight will drop down to 67. There's a weak chance for a stray shower tomorrow with partly cloudy skies for Saturday and a high of 85. I'm meteorologist Liz Braden from 21 Alive on WoWo 92.3 FM and 1190 AM.
0: Hey, thanks, Liz. Right now we got clear skies, 70 degrees off the world-famous WoWo Fire Escape. 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Josh Williams, he is in the house with a roundup of everything going on in the sports world. We'll connect with him for the latest in about 60 seconds from right now here on WoWo 92.3 FM and 1190 AM.
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0: Well, with sports time, it's 7:52. Josh Williams in the house. I do want to tell listeners they're in for a real treat coming up in the 8 o'clock hour. You're going to be busting out your Barry White voice again around 8:40. So I really would encourage folks to stick with us.
1: Okay, yeah,
0: it's a can't miss moment.
1: Barry White's coming back, but for now it's Josh Williams. The Indiana Fever last night, they bounced back in a big way, boy, didn't they? They were able to beat the Phoenix Mercury 92-89, and well, they were led with Kelsey Mitchell, who had 29 points on the evening. Caitlin Clark was out due to resting for that back injury she suffered. Ty Harris, though, started in her place, and she came up in a big way. Scored 15 points. Seven of those came in the game's final few minutes. And, well, the Indiana Fever now, they're going to head to Vegas to take on the Aces on Sunday, hoping to make it back-to-back wins. In the NBA, the Pacers will begin their NBA Summer League action today against the Cleveland Cavaliers. They're going to play at least five games over the course of the next week and a half. And, well, we get to see our first chance of Braden Smith, the former Purdue standout in a Pacers jersey. He says that he understands his assignment and says that he hopes that the Pacers will be the fastest team up and down the floor. And honestly, that's a style that he excelled with when he was at West Lafayette playing for the Boilers. So, all eyes will be on that. Coming up at 8:20, we'll talk about what happened at the FIFA World Cup. France, they beat Morocco. They're on to the Final Four. And we got another matchup today and two more tomorrow. We'll break it all down. Coming up 8:20, right here on your home for Indiana Hoosiers football.
0: Thanks, Josh. All news time at 7:54. Coming up in 2 minutes from right now, a live look at your time saver traffic. We've got everything you need to know before you go. Next up, right here on WoWo.
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0: Well, Well, news time. It's 7:56. We've got Brian Ford back up to the microphone with a roundup of our time saver traffic. Brian, what is happening?
7: Yeah, Kayla, things are clearing out pretty nicely out there on I-69 southbound. You're still going to be tapping the brakes. Little bit of stop-and-go traffic as you're passing Goshen Road. But other than that, we are severe clear across the tri-state region. No crashes, tie-ups, or major delays. Things looking good on a Friday morning. Next check from the Craigville Appliance Traffic Center comes up in just about 10 minutes. In the meantime, check them out. Craigville Appliance, now with their second location right here in Fort Wayne. It's at 3539 North Clinton Street. That's going to be just south of the Glenbrook Square Mall. Check them out. 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
14: From 21 Alive, I'm meteorologist Liz Braden with your forecast. Staying partly cloudy with isolated thunderstorms throughout the day today. Temperatures make it to a high of 86 degrees. Tonight will drop down to 67. There's a weak chance for a stray shower tomorrow with partly cloudy skies for Saturday and a high of 85. I'm meteorologist Liz Braden from 21 Alive on WoWo 92.3 FM and 1190 AM.
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0: Hey, Woland, it's Mark Faith.
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4: A break in the action. I'm Chris Foster, Fox News. The military reports no new airstrikes in Iran or retaliatory attacks targeting neighbors hosting American troops after two nights of strikes. New York Times reports Qatari mediators are in talks with both sides to de-escalate.
5: President Trump still saying the diplomatic channel does still remain open. Israel now sharing intelligence with D.C., showing that Iran has developed a new plot to assassinate President Trump. And there were numerous banners at the Ayatollah's funeral calling for President Trump's death.
4: Fox's Benjamin Hall. A hearing for a judge to determine whether there's enough evidence to try Tyler Robinson for Charlie Kirk's murder wraps up today in Utah.
6: Lance Twiggs, the former roommate, romantic partner of Tyler Robinson, described how he confessed to the killing of Charlie Kirk at least three times. First, in a handwritten note left the morning of the shooting at their apartment, prosecutors say Robinson wrote, quote, "I had the opportunity to take out Charlie Kirk and I took it." In text messages to Twiggs, Robinson said he targeted Kirk because he, quote, "had enough of his hatred." And on the day after the shooting in their apartment, Twiggs said Robinson was going to turn himself in.
4: Fox's Chanley Painter. A D.C. Planning Commission gives preliminary approval to President Trump's plan for a 250-foot triumphal arch near Arlington National Cemetery.
7: Ahead of the vote, dozens of residents voiced opposition to the project, arguing the arch would block views from the cemetery and ruin the D.C. skyline. Final approval could come as soon as September when the commission next meet, but members say they still want information on the arch's violation of the city's height law, restricting how tall structures can be. Administration attorneys have argued the law does not apply to federal buildings. At the White House, Jared Halpern, Fox News.
4: And President Trump has pushed out the last three members of a bipartisan election commission, firing two Democrats with a Republican resigning, the other Republican quit in April. That commission was established in 2003 to set up standards for state voting systems and provide funding for upgrades. America's listening to Fox News.
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13: 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Thanks so much for starting your day with us. I'm Brian Ford. We have partly cloudy skies, 71 degrees across WOWO land. Isolated thunderstorms will be with us all day. Look for a mostly cloudy Friday with a steamy high in the mid-80s. You're 21 Alive. First Alert forecast comes up at about 8:07. 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A suspected drunk driver slammed into a parked DeKalb County Sheriff's SUV on I-69 yesterday with the deputy and his canine inside. The patrol vehicle vehicle was setting in the median near mile marker 323 when a northbound Chrysler veered off the roadway and crashed into the back of the SUV. The sergeant and his dog walked away unhurt while the Fort Wayne driver was hospitalized. Auburn police are handling the impaired driving investigation. Meanwhile, Fort Wayne's receiving more than $15 million in federal funding to help improve the Ewing Street Bridge and Road Project.
14: The grant from the U.S. Department of Transportation will cover about 90% of the project's cost. Planned upgrades include extending the bridge's lifespan by an estimated 50 years, adding safety technology, and creating multi-use paths for pedestrians and cyclists. Construction is not expected to begin until at least 2030, with completion projected for 2033 or 2034. Heather Starr, WoWo News.
13: A rollover crash in Huntington County has left a Wells County man dead. Authorities say the driver of the pickup missed a stop sign before crashing into a utility pole and rolling over south of Roanoke. Patients across the country are raising concerns about surprise medical bills tied to so-called facility fees.
15: The charges can add hundreds of dollars to routine doctor visits at hospital-owned clinics, even when patients believe they are simply seeing a doctor's office. Consumer advocates say hospitals should provide clear upfront disclosures, while hospital groups say the fees help cover the costs of providing care. More than 20 states have passed laws addressing facility fee transparency. Dave Michaels, WoWo News.
13: Indiana Attorney General Todd Rokita and state investigators accused Dr. Napoleon Mementa of prescribing a dangerous mix of opioids, sedatives, and other controlled drugs tied to 22 patient overdose deaths in the Hoosier State. Mementa practiced in Noblesville and Indianapolis and surrendered his DEA registration in 2022. Well, if you're stopped by the cops in Ohio and plan to withhold your identification, you may want to include jail in those plans after a new law that was just signed.
16: Governor Mike DeWine signed a law requiring drivers and passengers to provide their name, date of birth, and address when stopped for a traffic violation. Refusing can now bring a fourth-degree misdemeanor charge, though people are not required to answer additional questions unrelated to their identity. Victor Garcia, WoWo News.
13: The law takes effect 90 days after the governor's signature. The News Watch continues now at 8:05. The Ohio EPA says it's identified both the source and substance behind the Huston Creek contamination. Officials say liquid fertilizer leaked from a Henry County, Ohio grain elevator into the creek. WoWo Flight Watch at Fort Wayne International. All flights are currently on schedule and your TSA wait time is just about 15 minutes. Well, a new engineering review found one of the Midwest's busiest and most iconic bridges easily cleared a major post-Baltimore safety benchmark.
17: The Mackinac Bridge ranked well below the national risk threshold for collapsing if struck by a vessel. Engineers reviewed the bridge's design, structural strength, shipping traffic, and conditions in the Straits of Mackinac after the 2024 Francis Scott Key Bridge collapse in Baltimore prompted federal vulnerability assessments at dozens of major bridges. Tommy Lee, WoWo News.
13: The assessment was completed at the request of the National Transportation Safety Board. 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It's quick and easy. 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Time saver traffic and weather together every 10 minutes during Fort Wayne's Morning News. From the Craigville Appliance Traffic Center, the Friday rush hour is over. We are back into the normal commute and we are crash, tie up and delay free across Fort Wayne, Allen County, and the Tri-State region. Everything looking good overall region-wide. The Big Four, Washington, Jefferson, Lafayette, and Clinton looking great getting in, out, and through downtown. Little bit of brake tapping going on Clinton Street inbound as you approach State Boulevard and again

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6: 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Now coming up, Hoosiers have saved more than $500 million at the pump this summer. Yeah, thanks to Governor Mike Braun and his gas tax holiday. But with this holiday set to expire August 6th, what's next? Lieutenant Governor Micah Beckwith is going to join us to break it all down in about 60 seconds from right now. But first, summer in Indiana really means two things, right? Humidity and thunderstorms. And while most of us are watching the forecast to see if our cookout, our ball game, or our fireworks plans are going to survive, homeowners know there's something else to think about. 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
8: 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Casey Hendrickson here. Weren't we told that there was supposed to be a recount happening for a state senate race? We'll give you the updates on that Friday, 3 to 6 on WoWo.
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6: For months now, Indiana drivers have been paying some of the lowest gas prices in the country, thanks in part to Governor Mike Braun's temporary suspension of the state's gas tax and use tax. And now we are finally getting that first look at just how much that relief has amounted to. So new estimates just dropped this week, in fact, and the numbers show us that Hoosiers are expected to save roughly $533 million. By the time this tax holiday expires on August 6th. Now, of course, as we all know, I mean, that money funds things like roads and bridges all across the state. And state estimates show NDOT will forego about $358 million, while local governments are expected to miss out on about another

0: $175 million. Governor Braun says cities and counties will be reimbursed and that the state has the reserves to make that happen. But after August 6th, continuing the tax holiday, you know, that would require the General Assembly stepping in. So where do things all go from here? Joining this morning to discuss here on the show is our Lieutenant Governor Micah Beckwith. He actually joins us every Friday at this time here on the show. So, Micah, good morning.
1: Hey, good morning, Kayla. How you doing?
0: I am doing well. I'm glad you're here. And what a headline. I think it's interesting to watch how other media outlets report this. You know, they're going to say that it cost the state $533 million. But I'm going to go ahead and say that Hoosiers saved $533 million during this gas tax holiday that we've had. And when you hear that number, Micah, $533 million, do you view that as proof that the program has been successful?
1: Absolutely. I mean, I have very little sympathy for government losing our money, right? You know, it's like you don't get to the taxpayers' money as much as government. All right, good. You know, that's a great thing. We want to continue to let Hoosiers keep their money. I mean, Republicans have always run on this principle of cutting taxes, right? Now, the other side doesn't do that, but we do. But then a lot of Republicans get into office and they quickly forget that's what we ran on, and they say, oh, well, how's government going to pay for things if we don't take more of the people's money? And maybe we should be asking the question is, maybe there's things government shouldn't be doing that it's doing right now, and we could cut those things and save taxpayer dollars and let it be in the hands of the people. I mean, that's government only can take. It can't create, doesn't build anything. It just takes. And we need to put money back in the pockets of Hoosiers, let them build, let them create, let them drive the economy. And that's how we should be doing this. And so I'm very thankful Governor Braun is doing what he's doing, and he's made affordability his top priority. And I think it's, right here's an example of it. It's working.
0: So then let me ask you this. What about NDOT's roughly, $358 million share? Where does that money ultimately come from, or what's going to happen with that?
1: Well, like the governor has said, we've got the reserves because we've put money away for rainy day funds. We've got good fiscal management. I mean, 2 years ago we had to cut a ton of government spending, and now we're seeing that was a good move because it'll give us the opportunity to really help out Hoosiers. Just when gas prices were going through the roof all across the country, we were able to come in and say, hey, not in Indiana. And so, it's things like that we're going to be fine. I always say, listen, government, you'll be fine. You will have what it takes to get the job done, to be able to provide what you need to provide. But sometimes we just think that government needs more and more and more. And who's going to stop? Mm-hmm. Who's going to stand up and say, government needs to stop growing? And I think Governor Braun finally did that. And I think, that's why his administration is really, going to go down in history as an affordability administration, and we're going to keep doing this. This is just the first step. We're going to keep cutting government spending, and we're going to make sure Hoosiers keep more of their hard-earned money.
0: Let me ask you this, because I know lawmakers are already beginning to prepare for next year's budget session. Can't wait for that. But, a question I keep getting asked from listeners is, could we continue to see some of this gas tax relief? Could that potentially be made permanent? And I obviously don't have an answer to that question for them. But, Lieutenant Governor, do you know if that is going to be maybe a policy debate of 2027, permanent gas tax relief?
1: Well, it's already been talked about. I know I've publicly stated we should make it permanent, and the General Assembly should do this. There's a lot of things the General Assembly is probably looking at to cut this next budget session. I mean, we're talking about property taxes. Property taxes are a huge conversation right now, and let's be one of the first in the nation to really eliminate homeowners' property taxes and see if we can do that. There's been discussion of getting rid of the income tax, right? Like let's join the states that have gotten rid of income tax, and so. And then there's been discussions of making the gas tax elimination permanent. That's another conversation I've had with a couple legislators. Now, again, we'll see what the appetite is for some of these legislators, because you're going to get hit with the lobbyists. The local government lobbyists are going to come out, and they're going to be screaming that, oh, you're going to, we won't be able to pay police officers. We won't be able to the sky will be falling. And it's like, no, the sky won't fall. You'll be fine. We will be fine. And it's not government's, job to continue to grow at a rate that no other business is growing as fast as government's growing. So why does government get to, you know, outpace the economic growth of everybody else?
0: Well, it sounds like there are a lot of programs or areas of government where we can potentially be talking about cutting spending come 2027. So for once, I actually am looking forward to this budget session, Lieutenant Governor, and looking forward to chit-chatting with you again 1 week from today here on the show.
1: All right. Hey, thanks, Kayla. Have a great weekend.
0: Hey, you too. That's Lieutenant Governor Micah Beckwith joining us here on Fort Wayne's Morning News. Like I said, he joins us every Friday at this time here on the show. Coming up, we've got Brian Ford. He's going to join us with your top trending stories. And Josh Williams with a live look at the sports world. It's all happening straight ahead here on Fort Wayne's Morning News.
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0: Well, the sports time, it's 8:21. Josh Williams, that would be your cue.
9: All right, let's take a look at Major League Baseball from last night. Hey, the Cubbies, well, you know, they've been streaking as of lately, but out in Baltimore, they lost yesterday to the Orioles. Jeremiah Jackson had a big two-run double in the bottom of the eighth inning to lift Baltimore over the Cubbies 3-2. The Chicago White Sox back in the Windy City. They had the Boston Red Sox, and, well, Caleb Durbin hit a two-run homer to help the Surging Sox topple the Southsiders 2-1. That's their sixth straight win for the Boston Red Sox. Other games that we had in our region, the Reds, they fell to the Phillies 1-0. The Guardians, they got a win yesterday, which was pretty good. Get them back on the right hand of the winning side. They stave off a sweep there by the Minnesota Twins with a 5-2 W. Also, the Detroit Tigers, they were pretty victorious over the Oakland Athletics, 4-1 winners yesterday. Now into the FIFA World Cup, a good one for the Team France. They were able to beat Morocco 2-0. They advance on to the Final Four of the FIFA World Cup. Today, you have Spain and Belgium squaring off at 3 o'clock. Then tomorrow, you have Norway and England. That's at 5. And then your nightcap tomorrow night, Argentina versus Switzerland. That's at 9 p.m. All of these games, by the way, can be found on Fox, and we'll see who is going to be in the Final Four. That'll take place next week, of course. We are going to be watching to see what happens. I believe Tuesday is when the Final Four semifinals get underway for the FIFA World Cup. We will see you folks back at 8:50 for one final look at sports right here on your home for Indiana Hoosiers football.
0: Thanks, Joshua. News time. It's 8:23. Coming up, a live look at your time saver traffic. We've got everything you need to know before you go. Coming up in about 2 minutes from right now here on WoWo. But first, summer in Northeast Indiana means backyard barbecues, family reunions, graduation celebrations, lake weekends, and really any excuse possible not to crank on your oven. That's where Salvatore's comes in. If you've got a crowd to feed, let them handle it. Whether you need catering for a family gathering, a company picnic, a church event, or just a big old Sunday night dinner, Salvatore's makes it easy. 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They have catered multiple work functions that we have here at Federated Media. 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
0: Well, news time. It's 8:26. As promised, Brian Ford has the update on our time saver traffic. Brian, what's the latest?
12: KB, as we lock in on that 8:30 mark, we are crashed. Tie up and delay free across Fort Wayne, Allen County, and the tri-state region. Things looking overall very good region-wide. 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
14: From 21 Alive, I'm meteorologist Liz Braden with your forecast. Staying partly cloudy with isolated thunderstorms throughout the day today. Temperatures make it to a high of 86 degrees. Tonight, we'll drop down to 67. There's a weak chance for a stray shower tomorrow with partly cloudy skies for Saturday and a high of 85. I'm meteorologist Liz Braden from 21 Alive on WoWoW 92.3 FM and 1190 AM.
15: With a look at your ag news headlines, I'm Erin Anderson on Brown Fields. The USDA is expanding disaster assistance coverage to help producers recover from losses. Undersecretary Richard Fordyce says improvements have been made across the board, including the removal of the pay limit for several programs. An ag economist says the profitability prospects for the 2026 soybean crop have improved due to the recent uptick in soybean prices. Ben Brown with the University of Missouri Extension tells Brownfield, two factors have led to an increase in demand, providing the perfect storm: biofuels policy and China's follow-through on purchase commitments. A southeastern Ohio farmer says adequate healthcare access remains a challenge for many farm families across the U.S. Will Minchel, an eighth-generation grain producer in Pickaway County, says more needs to be done to expand coverage options. I'm Erin Anderson for Brown Fields.

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6: We have partly cloudy skies, 71 degrees across WoWo land. Isolated showers and thunderstorms will be with us for Friday with a steamy high in the mid-80s. Good morning, I'm Brian Ford. So glad you're with us. Coming up in the news at the half hour on WoWo, 92.3 FM and 1190 AM, a violent Thursday morning crash in DeKalb County could have been much worse, and the suspected cause was completely preventable. Huntington County officials say a missed stop sign led to a crash and left a man dead. Most people go to McDonald's for a hamburger, and a Muncie man may have done so, but his not-so-happy meal ended in handcuffs. We'll tell you what happened. And he allegedly turned an Ohio Meijer store into a shooting gallery. Police in Lima now searching for the shooter and others involved. Details on these stories and more coming up. Right now, national and global coverage continues at 8:30 with the latest from Fox News.
7: Fox News, I'm Gianna Gelosi. Prosecutors presenting evidence against alleged Charlie Kirk assassin Tyler Robinson yesterday in the form of video testimony from his former roommate Lance Twiggs, who said Robinson confessed multiple times.
8: I just asked him in person if what he said was true the night before, and he said it was. I started crying a little bit and said he wishes he hadn't done it.
7: The hearing is for a judge to determine if there's enough evidence to go to trial. Marine Corps veteran Victor Marks won the Republican primary for Colorado governor. He's going to go up against Democrat Phil Weiser.
9: You may not agree with me on everything, and that's okay. But I believe we can agree on this. Colorado is not the way our founding fathers envisioned it.
7: That video on X, Colorado has not elected a Republican as a governor in more than two decades. 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
6: WoWo News Time is 8:31. A DeKalb County Sheriff's Sergeant and his canine caught a lucky break after their park patrol SUV was hit from behind on I-69 before sunrise yesterday. A northbound Chrysler drifted into the median and crashed into the marked vehicle as a deputy monitored traffic. The deputy and dog were unhurt while the Fort Wayne driver was hospitalized. Alcohol is suspected and the impaired driving investigation is now ongoing. Meanwhile, more than a century after one Hoosier soldier's battlefield sacrifice, his family finally saw a promise fulfilled.
10: A Greenwood man accepted the Purple Heart his grandfather earned after being wounded by machine gun fire while rescuing another soldier in France during World War I. Private Sam Sabatino never sought the medal himself, so his grandson worked with Congressman Jefferson Shreve's office to help secure the long overdue honor. Dave Michaels, WoWo News.
6: Private Sabatino served with the 127th Infantry Regiment of the 32nd Division, according to WXIN, and died in 1979 without ever receiving that award. A Wells County man was killed in an overnight rollover crash south of Roanoke in Huntington County. Authorities say the driver of the pickup missed a stop sign before hitting a utility pole, and the vehicle then overturned. The Fort Wayne City Council is delaying a decision on a proposed task force focused on data centers and their impact on the community.
11: Council members voted to hold the issue until September, saying they need more time to develop the proposal. The task force, introduced by Councilman Russ Yale, would examine concerns including quality of life, environmental impacts, and future data center development. Officials say the group could include residents, city leaders, and community experts. The council will revisit the proposal September 8th. Heather Starr, WoWo News.
6: Data center, boy, that's easy for me to say. Controversy continues ramping up across the entire region. An 18-year-old Muncie man is jailed after allegedly pistol whipping, strangling, and threatening to kill a juvenile boy. Jaden Callahan faces multiple felony charges after that attack behind a McDonald's in Muncie. The News Watch continues now at 8:33. The U.S. Geological Survey recorded a rare 2.9 magnitude earthquake beneath Lake Michigan on Wednesday. The quake caused no damage. It's only the second recorded tremor under the lake in roughly a century. Michigan DNR needs extra eyes in the field to help them track one of the state's most elusive wild animals. WoWo's Tommy Lee has more.
12: The DNR asked residents to report any gray fox sightings, even ones from years ago, as researchers try to map the animal's shrinking population across Michigan. Photos and video are especially helpful because gray foxes are rarely seen and often live unnoticed near garages, sheds, and wooded neighborhoods. Tommy Lee, WoWo News.
6: Sightings can be submitted through the Michigan DNR's online reporting page. WoWo Flight Watch at Fort Wayne International. All flights currently showing on schedule, and your TSA wait times are under 15 minutes. Allen County investigators are searching for an 18-year-old. His name, Desmond Cobb. He's wanted in last week's Meyer shooting in Lima. Detectives say the gunfire targeted a specific person, and they're seeking tips on everyone that's involved. News is brought to you by More Wealth Management, a private wealth advisory practice of Ameriprise Financial. Join Chris Moore Sunday morning from 8:30 to 10 for Money Talk. That's WoWo's only live and local financial talk show. Time saver traffic and weather together every 10 minutes during Fort Wayne's morning news. Well, from the Craigville Appliance Traffic Center, our Friday commute continues trouble-free. We've got no crashes, tie-ups, or delays across Fort Wayne, Allen County, or the tri-state region. The Big Four, Washington, Jefferson, Lafayette, and Clinton, looking good getting in, out, and through downtown. Interstates and major roads moving at or near posted limits region-wide. Drive times are pretty much right on target. As we take a look at the jam cams one more time, I-69 traffic volume normal for a Friday morning. Everything lining up, though, as it should. If you're Indy-bound, no surprises here. 90 minutes from the Fort to 465. You are 38 minutes to and from the Michigan line if you're north of Fort Wayne on the I. 469, you're looking good out there. Close to normal traffic volume. Everything moving well top to bottom, even through that pesky one-lane construction zone northbound between US 24 and Wheelock Road. And the toll roads, the Ohio Turnpike, everything A-OK there between Chicago, Toledo, and back again. The next check from the Craigville Appliance Traffic Center comes up in about 10 minutes. Craigville Appliance now with a second location right here in Fort Wayne at 3539 North Clinton Street, just south of the Glenbrook Square Mall. 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
7: From 21 Alive, I'm meteorologist Liz Braden with your forecast. Staying partly cloudy with isolated thunderstorms throughout the day today. Temperatures make it to a high of 86 degrees. Tonight will drop down to 67. There's a weak chance for a stray shower tomorrow with partly cloudy skies for Saturday and a high of 85. I'm meteorologist Liz Braden from 21 Alive on WoWo 92.3 FM and 1190 AM.
6: And right now we've got winds out of the southeast at 1, mostly cloudy skies across WoWo land. It's 71 degrees in Garrett, 71 at your severe weather station. 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And the Friday edition of Fort Wayne's Morning News continues now with Caleb Blakesley and Josh Williams. 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
13: TGIF, WoWo Land, good morning. Welcome on in here to our Friday edition of Fort Wayne's Morning News. Y'all, we made it. I know it felt like a grind this week. I know it felt a little longer than usual because we were all coming off the 4th of July holiday, but we did it together. And there's no better way to kick off your Friday, right, than with us here on Fort Wayne's Morning News. I am your host, KB, and let's get you out the door here with a quick peek of your weather. Basically, you can copy and paste yesterday's forecast for today. For the bulk of the day, we're going to be dry, hanging out in the mid-80s as our high this afternoon. But really for the second portion of the day, we're going to have those hit-and-miss showers and thunderstorms. So just be weather aware. Keep your eyes on the sky. Come tomorrow, come Sunday, we're going to dry out and have highs both days right around the mid to upper 80s again. Currently, we've got clear skies, 72 degrees off the world-famous WoWo fire escape. Now, coming up, here's what I need you to do. I need you to grab the Tums, your heartburn medication, whatever it is, because we are talking butter dipped ice cream, corn dog beer, and hot Cheeto Oreos. Because brand new foods have been revealed for this year's Indiana State Fair, and we are taking a look at some of the wildest creations and some of the just plain dangerous ones coming up in about 2 minutes from right now here on WoWo. But first, summer, it's been a lot of fun already. 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I mean, we all have been packing a lot into these summer months. 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
16: I do not know who sits around dreaming these things up, but I most certainly would like to meet them. The Indiana State Fair just announced nearly 50 brand new foods for this year's State Fair. And honestly, y'all, some of these deserve awards. Okay, to kick things off, I've got the Wait, What Award, and it goes to butter dipped ice cream.
17: This creamy vanilla soft serve dipped in a real melted butter that hardens into a rich golden shell, finished with flaky sea salt for the perfect sweet and salty bite. 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One thing's for sure, everything is better with butter, baby.
16: 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More dairy. The Most Indiana Thing Ever Award goes to Corn Dog Beer.
17: This corn dog beer is brewed with corn smoked malt to invoke that sweet and savory nostalgia of a classic Indiana State Fair corn dog. You can find notes of toasted corn and subtle smoke that gives away to an easy drinking finish worthy of the Midway, baby.
16: Yeah, because eating a corn dog apparently wasn't enough. Now we can drink one too. And then the Smokin' Hot Award goes to, obviously, it's the Hot Cheeto Fried Oreo.
17: A golden Oreo dipped in a homemade Hot Cheeto batter, fried, and then rolled in Hot Cheeto dust, served with a drizzle of nacho cheese and Hot Cheeto crumbles.
16: An Oreo, fried, rolled in hot Cheetos and drizzled with nacho cheese. Now, where would you put that in the grocery aisle? And finally, last but not least, my personal favorite, the I hate that I kind of want this award, goes to the cookie butter Biscoff funnel cake.
17: No, baby, this fresh made funnel cake is powdered with sugar, drizzled with cookie butter, vanilla icing, and topped off with crumbled Biscoff cookies, baby. Yeah.
16: Yep, I would definitely stand in line at least an hour for that one. The Indiana State Fair runs August 7th through August 24th at the Indiana Fairgrounds in Indianapolis, obviously. And if you want to browse all these new creations before you go, the complete Taste of Fair lineup is already posted on the official Indiana State Fair website. Now, Josh, which one are you trying first?
17: I'm going with that cookie butter Biscoff funnel cake.
16: Same. Going funnel cake, but if you catch me drinking a corn dog beer, don't tell anyone.
18: No, thank you, baby.
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19: Now, your top trending stories.
6: We have partly cloudy skies, 71 degrees across WoWo Land. I'm Brian Ford, and here's what's trending at 8:46. Well, someone looked at a dying tree and thought, let's keep that thing over the patio. Brilliant plan. The pecan tree in Austin was so dangerous that it earned the nickname Widowmaker, and now the family says it finally collected on the promise during a storm crushing a barbecue customer. The restaurant says maybe eating ribs outside in a thunderstorm wasn't exactly genius either. Two sides arguing over who made the bigger bad decision in court. Well, Ohio accidentally created the world's biggest order of buffalo wings. A truck leaked 40,000 pounds of Frank's Red Hot across the interstate. Hazmat crews cleaned it up before Hillary Clinton and her purse showed up. They really do put that crap on everything, including, it would seem, asphalt. And Mutual of Omaha's Wild Kingdom has nothing on this guy. A 71-year-old Florida fisherman gets jumped by an alligator that explodes out of a canal, grabs him, and starts dragging him into the water. The gator picked a bad day to go hunting. This guy jammed a fishing pole in the thing's eye until it let go. An alligator, you know, the apex predator with a mouthful of knives? Well, it just got worked over by an old fisherman who was apparently not so much in the mood to be lunch. And a dog poop argument in Iowa has reached the artillery stage. Police say 31-year-old Cole Pfeiffer allegedly got into it with a neighbor who dared to gripe about his dog leaving piles all over the place, and instead of grabbing a bag, he grabbed a mortar firework and fired it right into the complaining neighbor's garage, which is a spectacularly unnecessary yet absurdly forceful way to say, I disagree. Now Pfeiffer's facing reckless use of explosives and criminal mischief charges because apparently cleanup after your dog was too complicated, but a military response, totally reasonable. Welcome to 2026. WoWo News Time now is 8:47. Still not sure I'm past that whole Barry White thing a couple of minutes ago. Time saver traffic and weather together every 10 minutes during Fort Wayne's morning news. From the Craigville Appliance Traffic Center, we head toward the 9 o'clock mark and the completion of a fabulous Friday morning commute crash. Tie up and delay free across Fort Wayne, Allen County, and the tri-state region. The big four right now, Washington, Jefferson, Lafayette, and Clinton, still looking good getting in, out, and through downtown. Interstates and major roads, you are moving at or near posted limits region-wide. I-69 traffic volume normal for a Friday morning. Everything looking good, though. If you're Indy bound, it's 90 minutes from the 4 to 465, just 38 to and from pure Michigan if you're north of Fort Wayne on the I. I-469 looking good out there. Normal traffic volume, everything moving well top to bottom in both directions, including that one-lane construction zone north of US 24 all the way to Wheelock Road. And it is smooth sailing. The toll roads overall good shape. Chicago to Toledo and back again. Next check from the Craigville Appliance Traffic Center comes up in about 10 minutes. Craigville Appliance now with a second location right here in Fort Wayne at 3539 North Clinton Street. That's just south of Glenbrook. 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
0: From 21 Alive, I'm meteorologist Liz Braden with your forecast. Staying partly cloudy with isolated thunderstorms throughout the day today. Temperatures make it to a high of 86 degrees. Tonight will drop down to 67. There's a weak chance for a stray shower tomorrow with partly cloudy skies for Saturday and a high of 85. I'm meteorologist Liz Braden from 21 Alive on WoWo 92.3 FM and 1190 AM.
13: Hey, thanks, Liz. Right now we got clear skies, 72 degrees off the world-famous WoWo fire escape. Well, news time, it's 8:50. Coming up, one last live look at the sports world with Josh Williams. We'll connect with him in about 60 seconds from right now here on WoWo.
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13: 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It's 8:51. Josh Williams, he's got the update on everything happening in the sports world. Josh, it's all you.
23: All right, one last time. Let's get you updated. The Indiana Fever last night, they bounced back in a big way. They were on the road in Phoenix taking on the Mercury. And well, Kelsey Mitchell had 29 points. Kaylin Clark still out due to rest, trying to get her back injury all sorted out. But Ty Harris, she started in her place and came up in a big way. She scored 15 points, and seven of those came in the game's final few minutes. So the Fever, they get a win against the Mercury last night, 92-89. Indiana's going to be back at it on Sunday. They'll be in Vegas, Sin City, taking on the Aces. Speaking of basketball out in Las Vegas, the Indiana Pacers, they're going to begin their NBA Summer League action today against the Cleveland Cavaliers. They're going to play at least five games over the course of the next week and a half. We'll get the first chance to see former Purdue standout Braden Smith. And he was talking earlier this week and says he understands the assignment, and he says he hopes the Pacers will be the fastest team up and down the floor, which, as we all know here in Indiana, that was the style he excelled with, the Purdue Boilermakers over in West Lafayette. So it'll be interesting to see how he is going to fare out, but it'll be our first chance to see Braden Smith in a Pacers uniform. Enjoy the FIFA World Cup. You got a game today. Belgium will be in action, and tomorrow Norway, England, of course Argentina, they're going to be in action. And then we'll find out who is going to be playing in the Final Four next week. We'll see you bright and early Monday morning at 5:20. And your first look at sports right here on your home for Indiana Hoosiers football.
13: 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One news time. 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
14: 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Think about that. 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That's why Prairie Farms is stepping up in a huge way. In partnership with Folds of Honor, Prairie Farms is donating 250,000 servings of milk to food banks across their footprint, with a goal of helping 50 food banks serve families and neighbors in need. 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

0: news time. It's 8:56. Brian Ford has one last live look at our time saver traffic for us. Brian, how are we wrapping up our Friday morning commute?
1: Kayla, we are going to bring this one in for a nice smooth landing. We've got no crashes, tie-ups, or major delays across Fort Wayne, Allen County, or the tri-state region. The next check from the Craigville Appliance Traffic Center comes up this afternoon in the 3 o'clock news with Heather Starr. Be sure to join her then. In the meantime, check them out. 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That's going to be just south of the Glenbrook Square Mall. 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
3: From 21 Alive, meteorologist Liz Braden with your forecast. Staying partly cloudy with isolated thunderstorms throughout the day today. Temperatures make it to a high of 86 degrees. Tonight will drop down to 67. There's a weak chance for a stray shower tomorrow with partly cloudy skies for Saturday and a high of 85. I'm meteorologist Liz Braden from 21 Alive on WoWo 92.3 FM at 1190 AM.
4: Drought monitor. As USDA meteorologist Brad Rippey notes, conditions as of July 7th versus those 11 weeks ago when national drought coverage reached a peak.
5: Back on April 21st, 62.8% of the lower 48 was considered to be in drought. On July 7th, that number has dropped to 47.2%, a 15.6 percentage point improvement over the last 11 weeks.
4: Shrinking drought coverage is also reflected in the D3 and D4 extreme and exceptional drought categories. That improvement on a regional level, however, has been unequal during that 11-week period.
5: We have seen dramatic improvement in the southern United States, modest improvement on the Great Plains, but the West continues to stay deeply entrenched in drought, if not getting worse. And we do have some stubborn drought also along the East Coast.
4: I'm Rod Bain reporting for the U.S. Department of Agriculture in Washington, D.C.
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8: Watch your back. I'm Chris Foster, Fox News. President Trump is warned Iran is working on an assassination plot. Fox's Tanya J. Powers reports.
9: Reported intelligence coming from Israel suggests Iran had developed a new plan to assassinate President Donald Trump, according to the Wall Street Journal. For years, Iran has vowed to retaliate against Trump for the 2020 U.S. strike that killed Islamic Revolutionary Guard Corps General Qasem Soleimani. But a fresh plan would mark an escalation in the longstanding threats. The warning follows days of massive memorial ceremonies for Iran's Supreme Leader Ayatollah Khamenei, who was killed in U.S. airstrikes in late February. Some mourners threw stones at a billboard showing Trump with a bullet aimed at his head, while others held placards that said, "Kill Trump" in English.
8: No new U.S. military strikes were reported in Iran after 2 nights of them and retaliatory strikes in the region from Iran. A bipartisan housing affordability bill becomes law tonight with or without the president's signature unless he vetoes it. The 10-day window for that closes at midnight. He canceled the signing ceremony last month, demanding that Congress also pass new voting laws, the SAVE Act. Victor Marks is declared the winner of the Republicans' primary for governor in Colorado.
10: Marks, a Marine Corps veteran, defeating State Senator Barbara Kirkmeyer, posted a video to social media with this to say to his supporters.
11: Thank you to every voter, volunteer, and supporter who helped us get here. And to those of you who supported someone else in the primary, I want you to hear me clearly. There is a place for you in this campaign.
10: The Colorado gubernatorial primary was held on June 30th, but all of the counties took days to report their final results. Sue Guzman, Fox News.
8: A Chula Vista, California man has been convicted of murdering his wife and mother of their three children. Larry Millette denies any involvement in his wife Maya's disappearance 5 years ago. No body's ever been found. Prosecutors got a conviction on circumstantial evidence. 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
1: 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We have mostly cloudy skies, 74 degrees across WOWO land. Scattered showers and thunderstorms will be with us throughout the day with a high in the mid-80s. Good morning, I'm Brian Ford. Here's what's happening. An overnight patrol nearly turned tragic on Interstate 69 when a driver crashed into a stationary DeKalb County Sheriff's SUV. The marked vehicle was parked in the median with a sergeant and his canine inside when it was hit from behind just before 3:30. Neither the deputy nor the dog was hurt. The injured driver was hospitalized, and investigators suspect alcohol played a role. Elsewhere, a single vehicle rollover crash has claimed the life of a Wells County man in Huntington County. The driver of the pickup truck struck a utility pole after missing a stop sign south of Roanoke. And forget the toy surprise, this Happy Meal came with handcuffs. Police say 18-year-old Jaden Callahan of Muncie allegedly violently attacked and threatened to kill a juvenile behind McDonald's. He's now in jail on multiple felony charges. 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
3: From 21 Alive, meteorologist Liz Braden with your forecast. Staying partly cloudy with isolated thunderstorms throughout the day today. Temperatures make it to a high of 86 degrees. Tonight will drop down to 67. There's a weak chance for a stray shower tomorrow with partly cloudy skies for Saturday and a high of 85. I'm meteorologist Liz Braden from 21 Alive on WOWO 92.3 FM and 1190 AM.
1: And right now, we have partly cloudy skies, 74 degrees across WOWO land. 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
19: Well, hello, America. Welcome to the Glenn Beck Program. It is Friday, and we're going to talk a little bit about the craziness of what's happening in Provo, Utah this week with a Charlie Kirk assassin. Really, it is an IQ test at this point. You know, if you're looking at that like, I don't know, I think somebody else killed it. The Jews did it. You've got an IQ lower than the IQ of my sock. And I mean the one with a hole in it. We'll talk about that coming up in just a second. First, let me tell you about American Financing. If you've ever put off making a phone call because you're pretty sure you already knew how it was going to go, maybe calling the cable company or the DMV or somebody who's going to put you on hold for 45 minutes just to say, sorry, we can't help.

0: Hey, Wobbleland, it's KB here. 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

0: By the way, we have Jack Posobiec, who is in Provo, Utah, this morning. 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We're going to get his view of what happened in the courtroom in just a minute. 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
5: With a WoWo News update, I'm Brian Ford. Weather-wise, mostly cloudy skies, scattered storms with a high in the mid-80s. Here's what's happening. The Allen County Juvenile Center is expanding youth programs with a $170,000 grant. The funding supports intervention and family services. And investigators say liquid fertilizer contaminated Huston Creek in Henry County. The Ohio EPA traced the release to an elevator. Now, Fox News.
6: News. I'm Gianna Gelosi. Court going to reconvene for the final day of the preliminary hearing for Tyler Robinson, the man accused of killing Charlie Kirk, after yesterday's chilling testimony from Robinson's roommate and lover, Lance Twiggs.
7: He had said he was planning to go hunting with his family, and he asked me if we had a Dremel, because he said he wanted to engrave messages on bullets, and I just told him where Dremel was.
6: Prosecutors say one casing said, "Hey, fascists," another said, "Oh, Bella Chow." A new threat from Iran as talks continue.
8: Israel now sharing intelligence with D.C., showing that Iran has developed a new plot to assassinate President Trump. And there were numerous banners at the Ayatollah's funeral calling for President Trump's death. Yeah, but still, all this really comes down to the Straits of Hormuz. Iran wants to control it.
6: Fox's Benjamin Hall. 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
9: From 21 Alive, I'm meteorologist Liz Braden with your forecast. Staying partly cloudy with isolated thunderstorms throughout the day today. Temperatures make it to a high of 86 degrees. Tonight will drop down to 67. There's a weak chance for a stray shower tomorrow with partly cloudy skies for Saturday and a high of 85. I'm meteorologist Liz Braden from 21 Alive on WoWo 92.3 FM and 1190 AM.
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15: Score in the whole damn place. Weather app says it's raining. Could it be space laser from...

0: Welcome to the Glenn Beck Program. It's Friday, and apparently the Jews didn't do the Charlie Kirk thing. Wow, what a shock. What a shock. Here they are, a country with space lasers, and it wasn't them that did it. It's actually more sad. We were just talking about it a minute ago. It's more sad than that. It's a kid who is just lost in a world of memes and hatred, and but it's clear who did it, and it wasn't the Jews. Strange. The trial is not going on. This is the pre-trial, and if this is what the pre-trial is, can you imagine how intense it's going to get? It's not good. It's not good. And we just really need to be looking for the facts. Jack Posobiec was there at the trial all week. I saw him last week in Washington. He said, I'm going to the trial. And I can't imagine what it was like, Jack, to be sitting there all week. What did it feel like sitting in that room this week?
1: Well, Glenn, thanks for having me on, and of course for your support and your family's support, and to Erica and to her family, the Charlie's parents who are there every day. It's surreal, and we're going back here in about an hour's time. I'm just about a mile up from the courthouse. I'm right here in Provo, and you know it's surreal because it's such a big. I mean, when Charlie died, when he was killed, it was such a world shattering event. And so much has happened since then, and that to bring all of that into such a small room, it's quite a small space, and you've got only about six rows. They're like wooden church pews almost, and you've got Erica and Charlie's family and us and some of the friends are there. Senator Mike Lee stopped by. We had Don Jr. stop by for a couple of days. And then Tyler's family is there as well. Then you've got SWAT officers just all over the place. Security is extremely tight, and for a million reasons. And then there's, you know, a couple tables of the lawyers, the prosecutors, and then sitting right there in the room is Tyler Robinson, who's at the center of all of this. So they're all right there. And I forget if I said, but Tyler's family is there too. So his mother and father. And my heart goes out to them. I've been praying for them as well. We can't have phones in the room, so I've been praying a lot. And you know, I realize as to me that they lost their son too. Their lives have been shattered as well. And you know,
0: horrible.
1: When we look at it from an evidentiary perspective, they were the people as well who picked up the phone initially, the mother and father.
0: I know,
1: and called law enforcement and said, that's our son on TV. And I just, as a dad, I can't even imagine. I don't even
0: that's
1: know.
0: The
1: I
0: bravest, could, that's the bravest and hardest thing I've seen a parent do. And once in a while, we are blessed enough to see a parent who loves their child and is not condemning their child, but does the right thing anyway. And that is, that's classic good parent. They still love their son, but he has to face justice. I'm going to play a couple of sound bites from the trial and love to get your reaction. Here is Kirk Trial 1, Cut 1, the DA lashing out at Erica.
2: As the court knows, we have witness availability problems. We spent the bulk of today and yesterday arguing about nothing to do with the evidence in the case, but with rights of third parties. And it's appropriate for the court to consider that. But at some point, I think the court has to return to the purpose of these hearings, which is to expeditiously hear the evidence and then determine probable cause. And I want to point out to the court, Ms. Kirk has been very adept at holding press conferences at which she has revealed evidence. She has represented that the state is her attorney. She has access to all the evidence that the state has publicized and that the media and her own lawyer argues is already in the public domain. So they're perfectly free to go outside this courtroom under the court's protective order. They're free to go out and hold press conferences and announce to the world outside the courtroom what they think the evidence is. They have the availability of that evidence. But the court's role, I think, at some point is to exercise some control, move the case forward, and especially when we have witness availability problems.
0: The reaction to this from Erica, how'd that land?
1: Well, look, you know, I've been trying to not say anything about, look, I mean, Erica, these are private moments for her, but this was reported in the media already. And they said that when Erica heard her name mentioned that way from the defense team, let me just say that her head shot up and she focused directly on the individual, Attorney Michael Burt there, and what he was saying, and as did mine, and I think many of us, because the things that he was saying, keep in mind, what maybe, I don't know if it was in the context there, what the family was asking for in that moment was to be shown the zoomed in image, not to be broadcast to the world, but they said, could we at least see the zoomed in image, which the judge had blocked earlier in the week, of the individual they believe is Tyler Robinson when he's crouched down in the prone position. He's already assembled the rifle and now he's crawling across the building towards the sniper's perch right on the edge of the building, which has a direct line of sight to where Charlie's tent was. And the judge had ruled that we can show the video, but we can't zoom in on this spot. Well, you know, what you could see is, you know, a little just pixelated squiggle in the back of the corner of the video. Yeah. You can't tell anything. So all they were asking was if they could just watch the video in court, because here they are, they've flown all the way to Provo, Utah. They've spent hours upon hours. They just want to be able to see the evidence, to see what happened to Charlie, to have some kind of, you know, I'm not going to say there's ever going to be closure or satisfaction, but at least some kind of understanding of what went on here.
0: And then to be attacked for
1: simply asking to see the evidence it was beyond the pale. I personally, I thought it was atrocious.
0: So I have to tell you, I'm glad that we are getting transparency, but I also hope that this does not taint the jury pool. I think because you hear this stuff, now it's going to be harder to find somebody who doesn't have, you know, an opinion on this because they've heard some of the, I mean, really damning testimony. For instance, here is, the Twiggs testimony getting redacted. Listen to this. Cut three, please.
3: Radically, was he pacing? Was he just sitting down, relaxing?
4: No, he was walking around a lot.
3: And that's within the home?
4: Mm-hmm.
3: And did he talk about what he had done?
4: Didn't go into detail. I just asked him in person if what he said was true the night before, and he said it was. I started crying a little bit and said he wishes he hadn't done it, and then kept going around and just doing stuff, I think, to keep himself busy or distracted or something.
3: Okay. Did he talk about what he was going to do next?
0: So they redacted this part of it. We can stop now. They've redacted this part of it. It may come out today, but they're saying they redacted it because it could potentially prejudice the jurors. But I got to tell you, Jack, just listening to the testimony that's out there, I don't know how he's not pleading guilty. I mean, what is the case that they are going to try to make? I mean, the evidence seems to be overwhelming.
1: Well, the evidence is overwhelming, Glenn, and for those who have followed, you know, the different high profile crime stories, there was that one of this guy, this monster, Ryan Koberger, up in Idaho, who killed the sorority girls up there in that house.
0: Right.
1: They only had in that like one bloody fingerprint and a cell phone track and a witness who thought he saw a car. That's all they had in that case. And he did eventually, of course, plead guilty. It took a plea deal to get the death penalty off the table. So I would compare that case where it, you seemed like you had minimal evidence, where they still got a conviction, to this, where yesterday the dam just broke. And there's an avalanche of evidence that's pouring out now. And look, I want an impartial system as well. I understand how the system works. That's why they have the voir dire system. They can set a questionnaire to say, if you have heard about this case, can you set that aside and only focus on the evidence and not let any of the media coverage, or there's been a lot of coverage and comments and opinions spread about this case. But the point is, can you swear that you will not allow that affect your decision in this case? And I've covered a few cases before, and that's always the standard. It's not that have you ever heard of it, but can you be objective about the evidence?
0: Jack, we pray for you guys. Please send my best to the family. And we'll continue to watch out. Anything we can do to help, you call on us, Jack. Thank you so much.
1: Amen. And I appreciate that. And we're praying that the Holy Spirit comes into that courtroom. And I believe he's made his way there. He's made his presence known.
0: Yeah, I think so too. Thank you, Jack. I tell you one thing that Jack said that I think is really important, and I want to give you a little historic tidbit here. Jack started with SWAT teams everywhere. SWAT teams everywhere. This is what we should be praying for. In number one, that hearts will heal on all sides. Hearts will heal. That the truth comes out. That the guilty go to jail and the innocent are proven to be, innocent. But the other thing we have to pray for is that this doesn't happen. This is Jack Ruby. This is November 24th, 1963. This is in the basement of the courthouse in the Texas courthouse in Dallas, Texas. Lee Harvey Oswald is caught. He's caught with a gun. They know that he's the guy who did it. He is now walking to be transferred, and he's in the basement in the parking lot. And the guy who comes up to him is Jack Ruby. And Jack Ruby has a gun, and he comes right up to him and shoots him. This is really one of the reasons the conspiracy theories are so strong, because of this moment. Now, I want to show you something. This is how weird my family is. This is what my wife gave to me for Father's Day. This is a telegram. It was sent 34 minutes after Jack Ruby shoots Lee Harvey Oswald. Okay. And it's sent from just a woman in Chicago, Mrs. Gage, Mrs. G.F. Gage. Okay. And she sends it to the Western Union Telegram to Jack Ruby, Dallas, Texas Courthouse Basement, Dallas. She writes, "Congratulations. You had the courage to do what the rest of the world would like to have done." This moment may have felt good for some people. This moment is what sealed the fate of the never-ending conspiracy theories. And we still don't really know what's true. And if Jack Ruby wouldn't have shot him, maybe we would have. Maybe we would have. That's why the SWAT team is there. And that's why the SWAT team needs to be there. And we need to pray for safety for everyone involved. All right, back in just a minute. Let me tell you about Chapter. I'm pretty sure Medicare was designed by the same people who write the instructions that come with furniture for IKEA. You know, you open the booklet, and you look at the first page, and you're like, well, that can't be right. 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
18: Weren't we told that there was supposed to be a recount happening for a state senate race? We'll give you the updates on that Friday, 3 to 6 on WoWo.
0: So some insiders are disappointed in me, and that's fine. We're never going to agree on everything, and I welcome your disagreement, and I welcome you challenging me on things. That's how I get better and how I don't miss things. But one of the Torch insiders disappointed for my opening monologue, saying I'm not saying not asking questions is falling for Fed slop. There's a couple of things. First of all, I said when I said in the monologue, there are those who are just like, I'm just asking questions. No, honest questions are good. But asking questions like, why was Glenn Beck's daughter so close to Charlie Kirk when he died? I mean, he loves the Jews. That's not an honest question. These people who are posing things, I'm just asking questions. No, they are planting seeds of destruction. It's like I talked to you yesterday about the Smithsonian. They're taking you and showing you everything about Ben Franklin. And then they just ask a question. You know, he had slaves. Did he ever do electric experiments and electrocute slaves as part of his experiments? That's not an honest question. You're planting the seeds of destruction. So I agree with questions. Question with boldness, even the very existence of God is a motto of mine. It doesn't make you low IQ to ask questions. That's not what I'm talking about. And by the way, I don't know what the Fed slop is on this. And he is not guilty right now. This is not even the trial. We haven't heard the other side, and I can't wait to hear the other side. But so far, it looks pretty darn damning.
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4: Let's take it down a notch. I'm Chris Foster, Fox News. Fox confirms Qatari mediators are in Iran trying to de-escalate the resumption of fighting with the U.S. and get back to peace negotiations. There have been no strikes from either side today. The Wall Street Journal reports President Trump's been warned about a new Iran assassination attempt.
23: They've got a source telling them that Israel relayed to the U.S. intelligence about a new plot to assassinate President Trump. And frankly, it doesn't come as a surprise. The Iranians in particular have not been subtle of the banners that they displayed during the final day of the funeral for the late Grand Ayatollah Ali Khamenei in Mashhad, Iran. The banners read, "We will kill Trump." Comments from the mourners were, "By the blood of the martyred Ayatollah, we will kill Trump," and things of that nature.
4: Fox's Mike Tobin in Tel Aviv, Israel. President Trump on Truth Social says he will not sign a bipartisan housing bill to protest Congress not also passing new voting laws. That housing bill becomes automatically law tonight if he doesn't veto it. Today's the last day of a hearing for a judge in Utah to determine whether there's enough evidence to put Tyler Robinson on trial for Charlie Kirk's murder. And yesterday, heard about a confession.
24: Prosecutors played video of Lance Twiggs, the former romantic partner of Tyler Robinson, telling an investigator that Robinson confirmed he killed Charlie Kirk and cried and said he wished he hadn't done it.
25: And then eventually said that he would talk to his parents or turn himself over.
24: State investigator Jennifer Falmuina testified about examining DNA evidence on the rifle Robinson's accused of using.
26: The DNA profile is at least 1 trillion times more likely if it originated from Tyler Robinson as a major component.
24: She also testified about the engraved words on the bullets used to kill Kirk. Twiggs confirmed Robinson had asked him to use a tool in order to engrave bullets prior to the shooting. Jessica Rosenthal, Fox News.
4: At least 12 people are reported to have been killed, another 23 missing in a wildfire in southern Spain. The majority of those killed, we're told, are people from other countries. 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
9: WOWO News Time is 10:03. We have mostly cloudy skies, 76 degrees across WOWO land. Scattered showers and thunderstorms will be with us all day with a high in the mid-80s. Good morning, I'm Brian Ford. Here's what's happening. A parked sheriff's SUV became the target of a pre-dawn crash yesterday on I-69 in DeKalb County. A northbound Chrysler left the road, crossed into the median, and smashed into the rear of the marked patrol vehicle where a sheriff's sergeant and his canine partner were sitting. Neither were injured, but the driver was hospitalized. Investigators say alcohol is suspected as a cause. And a single vehicle rollover crash has claimed the life of a Wells County man in Huntington County. The pickup truck struck a utility pole after missing a stop sign south of Roanoke. And forget the toy surprise, this Happy Meal came with handcuffs. Police say 18-year-old Jaden Callahan of Muncie allegedly violently attacked and threatened to kill a juvenile behind a McDonald's. He's in jail on multiple felony charges. 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
8: From 21 Alive, I'm meteorologist Liz Braden with your forecast. Staying partly cloudy with isolated thunderstorms throughout the day today. Temperatures make it to a high of 86 degrees. Tonight will drop down to 67. There's a weak chance for a stray shower tomorrow with partly cloudy skies for Saturday and a high of 85. I'm meteorologist Liz Braden from 21 Alive on Whoa 92.3 FM and 1190 AM.
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1: 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Our top local story. An investigation into a deadly police encounter in Elkhart has now reached a legal conclusion.
2: The Elkhart County Prosecutor's Office ruled an officer-involved shooting that killed a teenager in February was justified. Investigators say the teen fired a handgun at two Elkhart officers after refusing commands during a traffic stop investigation. Both officers returned fire. The prosecutor said no charges will be filed. The investigation found 11 total shots were fired during the three-second exchange. Brian Ford, WOWO News.
1: 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And Indiana is investing more than $250,000 to expand broadband access to 63 homes and businesses in 21 counties. The program has now committed more than $14 million statewide. 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
10: This is a Bloomberg Money Minute. President Trump says he will not sign a bipartisan housing bill into law because lawmakers have not approved his controversial voter ID bill. But the 21st Century Road to Housing Act, which had overwhelming support from both sides of Congress and essentially limits institutional investors from buying up too many homes, will become law tomorrow. That's unless Trump issues a veto. Shares of home builders, big ones like D.R. Horton, KB Home, Pulte Group, all a little bit higher, while elsewhere on Wall Street, stocks are seeing gains now as investors await the stock market debut of South Korean memory chip maker SK Hynix sometime today. Right now, the Dow's up 0.25%, the NASDAQ is pretty much flat, the S&P up very slightly. A new survey says most employers are not covering GLP-1 meds for their workers, despite Medicare deciding to cover those drugs. The International Foundation of Employee Benefit Plans says just about one-third of companies now cover the cost of those medications for both diabetes and weight loss. Tom Busby.
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11: From 21 Alive, I'm meteorologist Liz Braden with your forecast. Staying partly cloudy with isolated thunderstorms throughout the day today. Temperatures make it to a high of 86 degrees. Tonight will drop down to 67. There's a weak chance for a stray shower tomorrow with partly cloudy skies for Saturday and a high of 85. I'm meteorologist Liz Braden from 21 Alive on Whoa 92.3 FM and 1190 AM.
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12: Hey, everybody. Casey Hendrickson here. Weren't we told that there was supposed to be a recount happening for a state senate race? We'll give you the updates on that Friday, 3 to 6 on WoWo.

0: to obesity. Think about that for a minute.
1: Yes.
0: In other words, all of the treatments that are going on, all of the hospitals, and obviously I'm not talking about somebody who breaks a leg or breaks a hip or something like that, although that could potentially be connected in some way to obesity. Imagine what the cost, what it would do to overall budgetary issues, for instance, in the United States, if suddenly our expenses for healthcare collectively as a country started to dive because people were healthier, they were living longer, and these GLP-1s were helping people to have a much higher quality of life. This is a really I don't think it's being talked about enough. You've talked about it some on the program because you've been through it and you've looked at it.
1: Yeah.
0: But when I consider what stories are being covered out there, and again, there's a predisposition for negativity in the media. A lot of people only want to consume negative things. I understand it. Sometimes we miss the daily positive things that are occurring. This is a potentially transformative in a positive way attribute in this country, and frankly, in many countries around the world, but focused on this.
1: It has national debt implications, to be clear, because the amount of money.
0: Like, think about it.
1: This is real. The amount of money. We have a population crisis in this country. We're not having enough kids. Those of you who are asking, by the way, Carrie and I are working on it. Okay, we're trying to up the numbers. Clay's got three, so he's at good at he's beyond replacement level. So good on there. We got one. We're working on more. But the reality here is we don't have enough people having kids. This does assist with that. By the way, you're also more fertile, believe it or not, when your body is. At a healthier weight.
0: I mean, it makes total sense if you think about it biologically, right? The healthier you are, the more likely you're going to be able to raise a kid. But
1: it's
0: yes.
1: true of male. It's true of male sperm production as well. Since we're getting into this, if you're really, really overweight and you smoke and these things, it affects your ability as a guy to be able to have kids. So all of these things all ties together. By the way, your sleep, which is another thing that people do not like, quality of sleep and getting good sleep. So many people just think, oh, I snore, I wake up in the middle of the night and everything else. A lot of the time, it's actually driven by fat around. I was getting sleep apnea because I got fat enough that I started having in the middle of the night, you would get a little, basically your breathing is constricted by the fat around your neck, which is not a pleasant, nice thing to say, but that is true. That is gone. So I sleep great now. Sleep apnea, Clay, is really bad for a whole bunch of reasons for people. I could sit here all day and talk to you guys about this, but we're talking about Trump accounts.
0: Do you agree with me? It's just being undercovered, like the transformative impacts here from a positive degree. I don't think it's being talked about enough.
1: Here's the problem. I mean, and this is why some of you are like, Buck, you must be sponsored by Big Pharma. No, I'm not sponsored by Big Pharma. I was as vocal about a person about COVID madness and the no need for the shots and all that stuff as anybody. We were having Alex Berenson on the show when people were doing hit pieces on us in major news outlets for like, how dare we let this charlatan. Of course, Alex was correct, and all the data he used was right. Point being, I'm not some big pharma shill. You brought up antibiotics. Same thing. If someone comes to me and they say, hey, I have a staph infection, my doctor says I should take the following antibiotics, should I? The answer is yes, because I don't want you to die, and you don't want the spidering of the infection to occur, which is what, and then you get sepsis and really bad things. And now you're just in the hospital getting intravenous antibiotics, by the way. GLPs, go see your doctor, go talk to them. They have changed the lives of many, many people that I know. And they've changed the lives of family members of mine, and it is worth it. It is worth it because the side effects of being extremely overweight, those are 100%. That's not a like 5% of people or 10% of people. The side effects of being extremely overweight are you are not maximizing your day-to-day enjoyment of your life, the amount of time you'll be on this earth to be with your kids, to be with your grandkids or whatever. Use these tools. By the way, people that also do any of this like shaming, they're morons. Okay, they're absolute. When I say shaming people that are like doing this and get a good result, they're like, oh, well, you took something. This is a health issue. What do you mean? Does anyone say to you like, how dare you took penicillin? You should have just gone old school.
0: Yeah, you should have just died. You should have just died. I don't know why you took antibiotics. You took something. You don't have a cold anymore, or the virus, or whatever. I will say this. I like that also this whole body positivity thing has just vanished.
1: Gone, yeah.
0: The whole idea of I'm super fat and I'm proud of it, it is vanished overnight. I don't see this anywhere.
1: Yeah. My friends, there's no shame in ever having a problem. There's no shame in not being where you want to be. The only shame is not being honest with yourself and not wanting to try something to improve. It's just about improving day to day. That's really, I think it's like the secret to life. That and delicious steak. You're going to love the taste of the meat, chicken, and pork from our friends at Good Ranch. 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
1: Welcome back in here to Clay and Buck. I asked for this. I always love that we can rely on the expertise, the general audience expertise that you all bring. Here is Ryan from California. This is D on the talkbacks. He's a McDonald's franchisee. Let's hear from him.
11: Hey, guys. I'm a McDonald's franchisee here in the lovely state of confusion. Because of our lovely California labor costs, the days of seeing half a mil profit per store are long gone, not to mention the rest of the headaches and costs that we deal with here in California.
1: Oh, I totally believe that in California. That may be a little specific. I feel like we could have a franchisee, Clay, call us from Tennessee or Texas and be like, it's great, you know? But that all said, that $20 minimum wage in California, it's shuttered a lot of restaurants.
0: Yeah, it is. It's been, I mean, you know, the new head of, what is it, In-N-Out, like, lives down the street from me now. She relocated from California at the East Coast headquarters here in Nashville. 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
12: Good afternoon. I'm Heather Starr from the WOWO Newsroom. Our top local story. A Steuben County Sheriff's deputy has resigned as Indiana State Police confirm an investigation involving a county public official. Deputy Jordan Trippy left the department Friday, and the case has been turned over to a special prosecutor. Now, your top national stories from Fox News.
13: I'm Gian Gelosi. 8 people now face terror charges related to a thwarted alleged plot to kill government officials at the UFC Freedom 250 event held at the White House last month.
14: Political discourse has many places in our society. Political violence has none.
13: That is U.S. Attorney Dominic Gerace. President Trump says he's not going to sign a housing bill in protest over the Senate's failure to pass the Save America Act.
15: But the president says Save America, which would require proof of citizenship in order to register to vote, is popular, and its, quote, non-passage is crazy. He says Senate Republicans should terminate the filibuster to get this done, warning that Democrats will nuke the 60-vote threshold rule for legislation they want when they're in the majority. The housing bill does a number of things, including streamlining environmental reviews, lifts rules on modular homes, and provides incentives through grants to build more housing.
13: Fox's Jessica Rosenthal. 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
17: From 21 Alive, I'm meteorologist Liz Braden with your forecast. Staying partly cloudy with isolated thunderstorms throughout the day today. Temperatures make it to a high of 86 degrees. Tonight, we'll drop down to 67. There's a weak chance for a stray shower tomorrow with partly cloudy skies for Saturday and a high of 85. I'm meteorologist Liz Braden from 21 Alive on WoWo 92.3 FM and 1190 AM.
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0: Welcome back in. Clay and Buck rolling through all of the stories across the nation. One thing that I wanted to hit, and I know we've talked about this quite a bit, I do think as they continue to have the preliminary trial case being laid out for Tyler Robinson, the evidence is just overwhelming. And by the way, I will open up phone lines. We did this earlier, 800-282-2882. A couple of things. One, Tyler Robinson's dad is going to be testifying against him in the trial. For anyone out there that is a dad or a mom, because I think the mom is also a witness, but the dad more so based on the conversations that they had. If you are one of these people who has bought into conspiracy, somewhere else is involved. Do you think they got to Tyler Robinson's dad? What would it take? Imagine how difficult this would be if you are a parent to find out your son to tell you that he killed Charlie Kirk. This guy, my understanding is the family are Republicans. Heck, they may occasionally listen to this program because we've got a huge audience in Utah. The dad is going to testify against his son that all of the background training for shooting, becoming a decent shot, having his grandpa's gun, the fact that his son confessed to him, I shot Charlie Kirk with our grandpa's heirloom gun that he gave to me. For all the dads out there, what would it take for you to lie about your son committing a murder in a courtroom where you're putting him
1: all the dads are saying the same thing. You'd have to kill me. I'd die first. No way.
0: And his dad is facing having to testify in a case, I believe, where his son could face the death penalty.
1: Yeah.
0: I just think for some of these details, the second one, you and I, we took calls from a couple of guys who were saying there's no way this 30-06, the gun that was used to shoot Charlie, and this is graphic, but a lot of people are talking about it, and I think it's significant, that the bullet would not stop. In other words, it wouldn't leave. There are a bunch of experts now. I went and looked. This is something, when I don't know, maybe I'm rare on this, when I really don't know about anything, I go try to research and find out information. This is the law background in me. You have to become an expert on lots of things in the law in order to be able to talk about it. There are tons of experts on these particular guns and these particular shootings that are now coming out and saying, oh, there's lots of examples of the exit wound not existing and the bullet staying inside of the body, including, reportedly, Martin Luther King Jr., who was evidently shot back in 1968 with the same weapon as Charlie Kirk. And so I've reached out to a couple of experts on this. Buck, I have sent to our team, and maybe we can get the audio. Jeremy Boring, who used to be at the Daily Wire, had a ballistics expert talking about this shooting, not affiliated with any side, not the defense, not the prosecution, not affiliated with any side, saying, hey, I went back and looked at all these different examinations of ballistics-related shootings, and he found a ton of guys, not a ton, but like three or four of the cases that he looked at were close-up shots from this weapon where there was no exit wound. In other words, a lot of you that are on social media and you're following TikTok or you're following arguments on this, I think as this evidence continues to come out, you're going to feel as if you have been led drastically astray. Here's the other thing, Buck. The defense in this case, that is the Tyler Robinson defense team, they are not arguing much of what has gone viral on social media as a defense for this guy. I think that's pretty significant that the evidence to support many of the viral claims about this Tyler Robinson case. And again, I said this before, I would encourage you on any topic we talk about, go read about these things for yourself. We're trying to make them make sense, communicate them with you. But the actual physical evidence is now being entered in this case. You're going to be able to go look at it, examine it, study it, read about it yourself from the actual documents, the court itself, as opposed to listening to us telephone style talking about this.
1: Yes, and I think that it's just always a good practice for anyone to, if new information comes in, assess that new information. And if you had a belief before that now runs contrary to the weight of the new information you have, it's always okay to say, I was mistaken about this, and now I know more, and now I come to a different conclusion. I will say I believed very much in a broader conspiracy relating to Jeffrey Epstein than what it seems the actual evidence and all the stuff that was released ended up supporting, meaning that Epstein, it seems, was, and people can still argue this, by the way, and I'm not saying that they're wrong. I'm just saying my conclusion has shifted. I thought he must have been running a blackmail ring of high-level people for a whole bunch of reasons. There was evidence to support that, by the way. That wasn't, you know, he had special cameras and things, you know, weird stuff about him that would have supported that. I don't want to get too into the, I don't want to get into the Epstein conversations, diversion from what we're talking about here, the Charlie Kirk assassination, but I'm just saying my assessment on that changed as more information came out. I'm still open to new information in that, but I think it actually is the case. You know, I spoke to Dan Bongino about this, and you know, he was at the FBI. He's spoken very publicly about this, and he was looking at these files very directly and had full access to everything. You know, Epstein was a pedophile. He happened to hang out with a lot of other people who were very powerful and, you know, were points of access for him. But it doesn't seem that there was any actual blackmail. He wasn't blackmailing people. Now, you can get into what, do you believe that? Why would that be? I mean, part of it is, I think if the word got out that he was blackmailing anybody in these high level, then no one's going to want to be within 100 yards of him. Right. I mean, that there is that aspect of it, meaning, you know, if he actually had to ever, if Epstein ever had to, if you will, like, you know, drop the tape on somebody, he can only do it once. And then anybody, you know, going forward, first of all, everyone's going to know who he is. So I think there's a limited, there are some limits to how far that scheme could go. That's all. Again, I'm sorry. I'm getting deeper in the Epstein thing than I want to, Clay, but I'm just saying it, my understanding of that evolved from where it was. It's okay for someone's understanding if they were, I always thought that Tyler Robinson was the guy. I've always thought that the preponderance, the overwhelming weight of it was that this is the guy. And I've seen no evidence that there's a broader conspiracy. No sound, rational evidence there's a broader conspiracy. If somebody was on the wrong side of this, it's okay. Or, you know, they think they were on the wrong side of this. It's okay to say, all right, new evidence has come forward. It's been presented in court, sworn testimony. Don Jr. is there. Don Jr. was maybe Charlie's closest friend after his wife. I mean, certainly in the absolute tightest inner circle with Charlie Kirk. What is the world in which Don Jr. is allowing some sham trial to happen and says nothing about it? If he thought it was a sham, it doesn't exist.
0: It doesn't exist. Come back to, for anybody out there who's a dad, we got two dads in the courtroom. Just think about it from a pure dad perspective. One dad is there because his son was assassinated and he wants to see the person who killed his son held accountable. I think every dad out there in America can say, hey, I can unfortunately imagine how I might feel if that situation arose. The other dad is testifying against his son, saying he took the son of someone else. What would you have to do? What would dads on both sides have to do in order for both of them to agree to be involved in a conspiracy? It just doesn't add up. And I do think, Buck, there is an element out there, and I understand it, to not be willing to admit or recognize or want to recognize that randomness and lack of organized directive impacts far more of our life. In other words, that this random, comparative, insignificant in the world person, Tyler Robinson, could wake up on a random day and decide he's going to kill Charlie Kirk. That James Earl Ray back in 1968 could decide he's going to kill Martin Luther King. That if it happened, and I do understand that there's a lot of uncertainties about Oswald and everything else, but if Lee Harvey Oswald did in fact kill John F. Kennedy, what it represents is one lone, oftentimes loser, relatively speaking, person can take away a significant, important part of our culture by himself. There's a randomness to it. A lot of people want to believe that there is, and I think it ties in with Epstein too, somebody who's pulling the strings, right? There is a puppet master. There is a larger construct of life than just a lot of random things are happening that can sometimes lead to awful results. And I understand that desire, and I just don't think it applies in this particular case with Tyler Robinson.
1: I mean, think about this. John Wilkes Booth, Charles Guiteau. You know, they made a Netflix show about the Garfield assassination by Guiteau. Guiteau was a whack job. The guy was like a narcissistic whack job who killed a U.S. president. It was horrible, too, the way that Garfield died. It took a long time and everything else. McKinley was killed by Leon Czolgosz. Another wacko anarchist type, right? And then the only one of all of the presidential assassins, what I'm saying, that it was some part of a maybe nexus of international communist or other or CIA or whatever conspiracy is Kennedy. But in the other cases, Clay, it's widely no one thinks that Guiteau was acting on behalf of, you know, the government of Spain or something. I mean, no one thinks that these were wackos who killed presidents. Now, Charlie wasn't a president, but he was a very important figure in American conservative politics. And, you know, there's also something that I think we all, now that the evidence is being presented, we can say as well, Charlie's got a wife and he's got two kids, and their lives have been dramatically altered forever. And that can never change. And it is tragic and it is heartbreaking. And there's a way you can talk about things that are sensitive and that are difficult, but that are in the public domain that is still respectful. And then there are ways that cross over into dancing on the grave in front of the widow and maligning the father in front of the children. And there's been some of that online, a lot of that online. And I think people have some soul searching to do. I really do. I think that people need to understand it's a vicious and vile and disgusting thing to attack Charlie's family that, you know, is still here in that way, when he's not there to defend them. I will also say there have been people who were very close to Charlie who I think, unfortunately, I guess, I don't know if they're just cowardly or they're just too afraid, they won't speak up about this. I wasn't close to Charlie. Neither were you. I didn't know Charlie well. I didn't know his wife. And we tend to stay out of the interpersonal, nastiness of conservative podcaster and media world, which I think is because we don't want to waste any of your time. But there are people that I know who many of you would know. I'm not going to name them because it's not about that. But some of you know who I'm talking about, who were extremely close to Charlie, Clay. I mean, they built their careers on Charlie's coattails, and they are silent while people say that this was Israel or this was Turning Point or this is whatever. And I just think, I don't know. There's some things you got to fight no matter what the outcome is. You've just got to stand and fight. And there are people who have been quiet on all that, who are Turning Point employees or who are people who are close to Charlie. And it's been disappointing to see that much, I will say.
0: We'll play some of that audio maybe for people out there. I do think we have an obligation to push back because there's so much crazy out there. And now that all the evidence is coming out, this is overwhelming. The average murder case does not have anywhere near as much evidence as there is that Tyler Robinson did this. We'll talk a bit more about that, but I want to tell you, Pure Talk did really well in a recent Consumer Reports study on cell phone service in the U.S. They came out number one ahead of all the other competitors, not just a number one ranking, perfect score. 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
22: 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Soybeans and corn are down on profit-taking despite some weather concerns. August beans are 9.5 lower at 11.83 and 3 quarters. September's down 8 at 11.75 and a half. September corn's 1 and 3 quarters lower at 4.33 and a quarter. December's down 2 and a quarter at 4.54. Cattle are seeing some technical liquidation with August live now down $1.50 at $236.12 and October 102 lower at $232.52. August feeders are down $2.72 at $359.32. And hogs are mixed, adjusting spreads with August down $1.20 at $98.45 and October up $40 at $85.90. I'm John Perkins with a Brownfield Market Update.
23: Hey everybody, Casey Hendrickson here. Weren't we told that there was supposed to be a recount happening for a state senate race? We'll give you the updates on that Friday, 3 to 6 on WoWo.
1: Welcome back in here to Clay and Buck. We are going to take your calls. It is a Friday. We have a lot we want to talk to you about. And continuing on with this big trial that it's not, the trial's actually not underway, to be clear. It's the preliminary hearings in advance of the trial. Trial hasn't even been set yet, but at the hearing, there's sworn testimony and sworn evidence and all this that is essentially the basis for what the trial will be. Should there be a trial? That's what this hearing is about. Yes, there should be a trial. I do wonder, Clay, if at some point this will turn into, I think that they're probably going to say, look, we'll plead. Just death penalty has to be off the table. And I wonder if the state of Utah is going to, I wonder if they would offer that. I mean, I think that's what the defense is going to say. I don't know if the state of Utah is going to accept that. So there's that.
0: Yeah, I mean, I think unfortunately because of all of the conspiracy theories out there, I think there's an argument the state of Utah doesn't want to allow anything other than a full trial so that everybody can actually see all the evidence here, because it is overwhelming. And we have a cut. Do we have time? Let's play this at the top of the next hour because I think it's a little bit long. Tommy in Louisiana, you've got to weigh in here. We're talking about two different dads on this perspective. One is testifying against his son. The other is there to see his son's killer held accountable. And you're thinking about that from your perspective.
24: Yeah, man. I have a 22-year-old son that's a senior in college. We're both huge Charlie Kirk fans. We both voted for Trump, both conservative. But I got to tell you, man, if that was my son, there's no way I could testify against him in court or do anything to go against my child. I just couldn't do it. There was no way.
0: I understand that. Thank you for the call. I mean, look, there's the marital, the spouse provision, right, Buck, where basically you can't compel one spouse to testify against another, and there's a privilege inside of a marriage. I think there's a lot of dads out there that would be similar. Like, even if they knew their son had done something like this, testifying against him in a court where he might face the death penalty is overwhelmingly difficult to do. The fact that this dad is
1: I couldn't do it.
0: Yeah.
1: I couldn't do it.
0: The fact that this dad is doing it, I think so many of you dads out there, just think about that. Can you imagine lying and saying, oh, yeah, my son committed this murder? I mean, the fact that he's testifying against him to me is an open and shut case. I can't even imagine anything else. We'll come back final hour of the week next.
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1: As we celebrate our nation's 250th birthday this month, this milestone is a reminder of the impact our nation has had on people around the globe as well. 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
0: Years ago, President John F. Kennedy said, Israel was not created in order to disappear. Israel will endure and flourish. Those words captured the spirit of a young democracy determined to survive.
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15: The judge locks down evidence on Lisa Brady, Fox News, on the fifth and final day of a preliminary hearing for Charlie Kirk's accused assassin. The judge says no exhibits will be shown to the media.
13: Defense attorneys for Tyler Robinson said the pool camera in the courtroom captured an exhibit airing it for 2 seconds, despite an order that the camera was not to capture that kind of footage. Robinson's attorneys argued that cameras should no longer be allowed to broadcast the hearing anymore. Judge Tony Graff said while airing the exhibit did violate his order, he would not end all broadcasting. However,
12: effective immediately, members of the media shall no longer capture or broadcast any exhibits displayed by the parties during today's proceedings.
15: Prosecutors then asked for the judge to determine the evidence against Tyler Robinson was overwhelming, end the preliminary hearing, and order a trial. But the judge allowed the defense attorneys to continue calling witnesses.
14: Fox's Jessica Rosenthal. The judge does not plan to rule on setting the case to trial until September. President Trump says a ceasefire is over, but there is another attempt at diplomacy with Iran.
17: Qatari negotiators have now flown to Iran in coordination with the U.S. to try and meet with Iranian officials, to try and de-escalate the situation, to try and make the negotiations resume. All that being said, yesterday Israel shared intelligence with D.C. showing that Iran had recently developed a new plot to try and assassinate President Trump.
14: Fox's Benjamin Hall. Iran still pushing to control the Strait of Hormuz. A parasitic illness has spread to at least 17 states, prompting warnings from the CDC. It's called cyclospora, a microscopic parasite from produce.
18: Experts urge us to thoroughly wash produce and our hands with soap and water. No deaths have been reported. The CDC also saying the source of the cyclospora infections, which tend to occur in late spring and summer, have not been identified.
14: Fox's Jeff Manasso. Michigan hit hard by the outbreak with more than 1,200 cases compared to just 50 last year. 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
27: 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Our top local stories. An officer-involved shooting that killed a teenager in Elkhart has been ruled justified. Prosecutors say the teen fired at officers first, and the officers will not be charged. And a new engineering review found one of the Midwest's busiest bridges easily cleared a major post-Baltimore safety benchmark.
28: The Mackinac Bridge ranked well below the national risk threshold for collapsing if struck by a vessel. Engineers reviewed the bridge's design, structural strength, shipping traffic, and conditions in the Straits of Mackinac after the 2024 Francis Scott Key Bridge collapse in Baltimore prompted federal vulnerability assessments at dozens of major bridges. Tommy Lee, WoWo News.
27: The assessment was completed at the request of the National Transportation Safety Board. And a newborn baby was safely surrendered at Marion General Hospital through a Safe Haven baby box. The infant is now awaiting adoption. 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
30: From 21 Alive, meteorologist Liz Braden with your forecast. Staying partly cloudy with isolated thunderstorms throughout the day today. Temperatures make it to a high of 86 degrees. Tonight will drop down to 67. There's a weak chance for a stray shower tomorrow with partly cloudy skies for Saturday and a high of 85. I'm meteorologist Liz Braden from 21 Alive on WoWo 92.3 FM and 1190 AM.
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5: Hey, everybody. Casey Hendrickson here. Weren't we told that there was supposed to be a recount happening for a state senate race? We'll give you the updates on that Friday, 3 to 6 on WoWo.

0: 8 pardoned him?
1: Yeah.
0: No, I just think it's
1: again,
0: it's truly indefensible.
1: Crazy town. Crazy town. It really is insane. All right, so there's that going on. We've covered that one. And here, can we just like as like a as a come down from that story for a second here. We have Donald Trump International Airport now, which is a nice thing. I'm going in a totally different direction. It's Friday, so that was like an intense story. I want to go in a very different direction now. Here is Donald Trump's son, Eric, talking about the renaming of West Palm Beach Airport or Palm Beach International to Donald Trump Airport. Play it.
2: 5:01 a.m., the name of the airport changed from Palm Beach International to President Donald J. Trump International Airport. And there's no way in hell I was letting UPS be the first plane to land. So we got on Trump Force One, and Lawrence, you've been on it, and Brian, you've certainly been on it, and Emily, you've probably been on it as well. But we had to be the last plane to take off out of PBI, and then air traffic control comes on, and, you know, welcome to Trump Force One. You're the first plane to ever land, you know, at this airport. And so we touched down at exactly 5:01 a.m. this morning, and it was a beautiful day. I don't think there's anybody more synonymous with Palm Beach than Donald Trump, and maybe all of Florida. And, you know, it's his home. He absolutely loves the state, won the state by a major margin. You know, and this is the plane that carried him to victory.
1: There you go.
0: So that's a nice airport.
1: It's a nice airport. I think it makes a lot of sense. I think calling it Trump International Airport is a great thing. So there you go. Something nice.
0: We'll play, by the way, when we come back, that audio from the ballistics expert, and we'll take a couple more
1: of your
0: calls.
1: Oh, man, you're taking us back into the darkness now.
0: Well, into the darkness. Well, it's a short segment next, but I do want to play it because I want people who are out there that have been calling in to actually hear an argument and hear from an expert on ballistics as it pertains to this particular shot. Yes, we'll play it for you, take you back into the darkness, and then the final half hour we'll have some fun. I've got some advice for golfers out there that I meant to include in my travel discussion. We got tons of talkbacks. We'll dive into all that, but you got us here.
1: All right. We'll get into it all here momentarily. If you haven't already, do yourself a favor. 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
0: Born on America's darkest day of September 11th, the Tunnel to Towers Foundation has been helping America's heroes ever since. And in this 25th anniversary year of 9/11, we are reminded that the toll of that day is still affecting heroes and their families.
1: Heroes like NYPD officer Tony D'Erasmo, who answered the call in the aftermath of 9/11. 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
0: Welcome back in, Clay and Buck. Appreciate all of you hanging out with us. All right, I'm going to take us back into the dark zone. Even though Buck was sharing a lot of, I would say 10-year-old child sex charges, not exactly uplifting.
1: Well, no, but that's why I took us into the, it was a Friday. I had a hard turn, but now you're hard turning us back
0: hard
1: into
0: turning
1: the darkness,
0: us back. So. Okay, so I promise the final 30 minutes will be lighthearted to take you into the weekend and be incredibly enjoyable. But because there are so many of you out there that believe crazy things, this is Jeremy Boring. He was at the Daily Wire for many years. He's got his own podcast. He had an expert on for ballistics. By the way, I have reached out to this guy to potentially come on our program so you could ask him questions and listen to him for yourself. Gary Melton, ballistics expert. This is from Jeremy Boring's show on Wednesday, talking about the bullet that killed Charlie Kirk. Listen.
17: I only know four people that have been shot with a 30-06. That is Charlie Kirk, Martin Luther King, a fellow Green Beret named Chuck Ritter. He was actually shot with 7.62 by 54, which is the exact ballistic equivalent of 30-06. He was shot from 25 yards away. It also hit him. It went in between his ribs, hit his spine, deflected downward. Not only was there no exit wound, he's still alive. And it was all caught on video. You know, there's internal, external, and terminal ballistics. Most people are not sitting around studying terminal ballistics, and we just don't.
8: Right.
17: And on top of that, specific to 30-06, I thought it was a lot less likely to stay in the body, or it was more likely to exit than even I. And once I started actually researching that piece, and part of that was saying, Gary, yeah, you're a ballistics expert, but do you really know that much about terminal ballistics of 30-06? Have you studied that? And the answer is no. So you start going back and you hear about Martin Luther King, you start looking at what was going on with that. And there's a lot of controversy around Martin Luther King. But what has never been contested was whether or not he was shot with a 30-06.
8: Right.
17: That's just not there. And we see almost exact results.
0: Okay, I think that's interesting. Again, this is back in 1968, Balcony Lorraine Motel. Martin Luther King assassinated with a 30-06. Bullet didn't leave him either. And he got shot in the neck area as well, very similarly to what happened to Charlie Kirk. Okay, I hate that we have to go into the ballistic specifics here, but there are a lot of you that have watched videos. I've heard from a lot of you after we talked about this, and you just say that's impossible. That is a ballistics expert that you just heard from, not in any way affiliated with the defense or the prosecution, saying, I have looked into this. I wasn't much of an expert on this. There aren't that many examples of assassinations or shootings with this weapon. And this is what's likely to happen. I think it's important. Again, you're not a ballistics expert, probably. You're listening to people who also are not ballistics experts. This guy is. He's telling you that what happened in that scenario is not abnormal based on the evidence that he has seen. So just FYI. All right, final half hour. We will have some fun. Open phone lines. We'll take your calls. We will take you into the weekend in good spirits. And I want to tell you, as we roll through here and continue, I want to tell you about our friends at the International Fellowship of Christians and Jews. This is a U.S.-based organization that is doing everything it can to continue the relationship between U.S. and Israel. 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IFCJ, I went and saw the work that they do. 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
18: I'm Heather Starr from the WoWo Newsroom and our top local story. A December overdose investigation led to a major drug indictment for 21-year-old Devin Couch of Van Wert. Prosecutors say a search of Couch's home uncovered drugs, cash, and rifles with an estimated street value of $250,000. Now your top national stories from Fox News.
19: I'm John Saucier. The man accused of killing Turning Point USA co-founder Charlie Kirk appearing in court for another day of a preliminary hearing. Prosecutors showed a police interview with his roommate who tells authorities he confessed to the shooting. Donald Trump Jr. on Fox says after this hearing, all conspiracy theories about Kirk's death should be put to rest.
20: In court, we saw the facts laid out very eloquently. It took a long period of time to get it out there. But once you see it, you put the picture together. Let's just say this is, to me, again, way beyond a reasonable doubt.
19: The alleged shooter faces the death penalty if convicted. New York City Mayor Zoran Mamdani says that they'll become the first city in the country to ban so-called deceptive fees.
21: It is estimated that the average family of four loses more than $3,200 per year on junk fees and hidden costs.
19: Many in the business community have argued his administration's policies will make it more expensive to operate in New York City. 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
8: From 21 Alive, I'm meteorologist Liz Braden with your forecast. Staying partly cloudy with isolated thunderstorms throughout the day today. Temperatures make it to a high of 86 degrees. Tonight will drop down to 67. There's a weak chance for a stray shower tomorrow with partly cloudy skies for Saturday and a high of 85. I'm meteorologist Liz Braden from 21 Alive on WoWo 92.3 FM and 1190 AM.
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1: Welcome back in here to Clay and Buck. Let's get some talk back, some questions and fun things. Also putting something out there. Clay reminded me, because we're trying to take you take you to the happy place before we head out for the weekend. And that is that the movie Young Washington beat the movie Supergirl at the box office. One is a just pure like Marvel superhero slop nonsense movie with a heroine who I think said some annoying things in the press before. I can't even remember now.
0: Oh yeah.
1: But yeah, right, of course. And the other is a movie about the kind of things that people want to see movies about from Angel Studios, and people have responded and they're going to movies to see it. There are so many. I agree with the criticism, by the way, that we've had so much World War II content just in general. I'm not saying it's not great and we shouldn't have had a lot of World War II content, but there's such a dearth of really good stuff from the Revolution. Is there even a movie that takes place around the time of the War of 1812? Like, is there a movie you can think of that comes from that period or that conflict at all?
0: I don't think question. So. I mean, you got the pre, you know, like the French and Indian Wars, which is like Last of the Mohicans, which is a great movie. You got The Patriot, which is somewhat recent with Mel Gibson around the Revolutionary War. I'll give you another one, Buck, and I understand because people are so terrified. Oh, my goodness, you might see the Confederate flag. The Civil War is probably the most consequential 4 years in our nation's history. How many good Civil War related historical movies have ever been made?
1: Glory is probably the best.
0: That was like 1992-ish. Great film. Gettysburg is the beards are awful, but that was around that same era. They made a great like
1: the production, the music is does not. You know, after I read Killer Angels, which is great. Yeah. The Gettysburg production, they should redo it because it just is a little. There's like a little 90s cheese factor from the production. The music is not as good as it should be.
0: The beards are awful.
1: The beards are really bad. Yeah.
0: It's like, first of all, you should grow it. If you're going to play a Civil War general, grow a beard would be my first advice. Like, you can grow
1: the
0: beard.
1: The beards look like they went into like a high school like theater class and were like, do we have any beards here? Just give me a beard. You know, it's not good.
0: It's so the worst beards of any movie ever. Yes.
1: There's some problems with that. And then I'm trying to think other. I never saw Cold Mountain. Wasn't that one of them?
0: Okay.
1: Cold Mountain?
0: Yeah. Yeah, that's more of like a romance set in the Civil War than it is like an actual.
1: A lot of people will say Gone with the Wind is a great, but that's also
0: 1939.
1: Yeah, it's been a while. That was also set in the Civil War. I've actually never seen Gone with the Wind, so and everyone's, oh my gosh, you know. So wait, there are three movies according to Grok about the War of 1812? Come on, what? I mean, no one's ever seen them. That much I can tell you.
0: Well, again, I'm going to just continue to hammer this until one day it's going to be made and it's going to make $1 billion. And you're all going to remember that I was hammering Lewis and Clark. Just make the Lewis and Clark show. Make the Lewis and Clark.
1: I, you know what, man? I like your. I'm not saying it's not a good idea. I think a movie like To the Shores of Tripoli, where we do the Barbary Pirates War, would be amazing. I think people would love the GWAT tie-in as well with going to these far-off Muslim lands and fighting a bunch of crazies with their scimitars.
0: I'll actually give you an answer on why we've had so few history movies and why the ones that we have had are World War II. We basically haven't created American heroes since World War II. It's a dark take for a Friday, but the Nazis were clear bad guys, right? Clear bad guys, not good people. And we were unabashedly the hero. In nearly 100 years since World War II, who is a great American hero? Now, they made the Kyle movie, right? The sniper movie, which was actually
1: American
0: really
1: sniper,
0: good.
1: American Sniper, sure.
0: But relatively speaking, there have been very few American hero movies made in a historical context since World War II. So I think part of it is just the villainy of the Nazis is attractive because you have a clear hero villain character arc and they haven't been willing to go back and touch it again. We got a bunch of calls. Do you want to get the calls or talk backs?
1: Yeah, let's do it. Garrett in Ohio. What's up, Garrett? Garrett. Going once. Going twice.
0: Garrett on pause. The guy's been waiting forever. We finally go to him, and we heard nothing at all. So don't hang up on Garrett, because I told him to tell him that we were coming. I don't know what happened there. Jeff in Utah, what you got for us?
4: Yes, bullet type. No one's talking about bullet type. So when that bullet leaves the end of the barrel, the muzzle, it's traveling at a certain velocity, and there's a bullet weight and the velocity. But a more critical factor of whether it's going to leave the body or not is the bullet type, because I was telling your screener, I can shoot a milk jug with a jacketed bullet and it'll just leak. I can hit it with a hollow point and it'll explode. So I've not heard, I listen to you guys all the time, but I've not heard anyone address the issue of the bullet type, because that is the number one most critical factor. In if I'm sorry, I didn't mean to drop in, but I was just going to say, if you go to a gun store and you go in, you're buying a rifle, the first thing they'll ask you is, what are you hunting with it? So if you say, I'm hunting elk, they'll say, okay, you need this. If you say, I'm hunting rabbits,
1: right,
4: or whatever, then it's going to be a whole different.
1: No, this is a very correct observation. Thank you for calling in, and I'll speak to this for a second. Everyone knows this, certainly from the shotgun side of things, because if you're bird hunting, you want the spread of many, many pellets. If you're deer hunting, a lot of people go slug, but I think you can go double aught buck. So that could be a few big sort of a big ball bearings, if you will, or one heavy slug for that. Depends where you are. But certainly with bird, you know, you don't want to shoot a pigeon with a slug. That's a very bad idea. Unless you don't want any pigeon left. So the same thing is, you know, if you're deer hunting though, a lot of people I know do rifle hunting. It depends where you are because the rifle round will carry a lot further than a shotgun round. But most hunting rounds are designed, as I understand, I'm not a deer hunter. So just to be clear, that's not something I have done. Most rifle rounds are designed to flatten or mushroom and expand inside the target to create maximum tissue damage, essentially to create the kind of immediate impact trauma to kill a deer as quickly and humanely, relatively speaking, as possible. So that's, you actually don't want the animal to like slowly bleed out. So if it were to go through clay through and through, the animal would, you know, if the bullet didn't flatten and expand, you'd have less tissue damage and it would be a slow bleed out. If the bullet flattens, which is what it's designed to do generally in a hunting context for a big game, then you'll have more tissue damage on the inside. And sometimes that means the bullet actually stays inside. Sorry, I know this is very, you know, but
0: it gets into the, we're going to have try to get the ballistics expert on. I will say they found the bullet. So the bullet has been entered as evidence in this case inside of Charlie's body that came from the gun that was fired from the roof, according to prosecutors. So the questions that he is asking would be able to be answered based on the evidence in this case. Steven in PA, what you got for us?
5: Just real quick, I've been hunting for 30 years, and I've taken twice that many deer with a 30-06 using 150-grain core lock. And I have had some run, and I have had some drop. Most of them, there's so much damage that even when they run, it's just because it's pure adrenaline, and they make it 50 feet, and then they drop.
0: Thank you for the call.
1: Have you ever found a bullet inside the deer, by the way, or has it always gone through and through in your experience?
5: No, I've had them hit both ribs on the in going in and coming out, and I have never had a bullet still in the deer ever.
1: I know it's rare, but you know there are people who are, say that you know that they have had that experience before. But all right, thank you, sir. What's up, Clay?
0: No, I was just going to say I think Garrett in Ohio is back. He's been waiting forever. Garrett, fire away.
6: Hey, thank you very much for taking my call. Sorry about that little glitch. So, you know, when this whole thing started with spreading this ridiculous nonsense about Charlie Kirk's murder, you know, it hit me that it seemed that there's a part of it, it's like almost to divide the conservatives, the Republican Party, in support of Israel, to blame Israel. But what I want to ask you guys, if you would you give a definition of grifting and what it means for a person to be a grifter?
0: Yeah, okay. Thanks for the call.
1: I'll do. So a grifter actually comes from the movie, right? Isn't that you know the original term am I thinking about this right? Isn't that correct?
0: I don't know where it comes from. It's probably the number one accusation that is leveled, I would say, of anybody in the opinion business. The way that I would define it is someone who says something that they know to be untrue or do not actually believe themselves that is financially beneficial for them to put forth into the public consciousness.
1: Grok is great, so we can pull up these things quickly. Originated in the early 1900s as American carnival and circus slang, it's a variation of the older underword slang grafter. It's tied to the word graft, the dishonest acquisition of money. By the way, this is off of AI, so you know if it's not true, blame AI. Early on, it was used by carny workers to describe anyone who ran a swindle or a confidence trick. So, in the context of, I think, when people talk about whether it's media or politics, someone being a grifter, it's just a person who's willing to to opportunistically push lies or fraud for their own gain or benefit. I think that, right? Would you say that's a pretty good definition?
0: I think that's fair. I was saying something that you know to be untrue, that is financially, or that you don't believe yourself, that is financially beneficial to you.
1: Yeah.
0: And that's the way that I would describe it. And there's a lot of that on the internet, candidly. And you can, what I would say is,
1: there's a movie. There is a movie, by the way. 1990s, The Grifters is a film noir crime drama. So there was a movie, The Grifters. That's what I thought it came from. Apparently it predates that, though. Sorry, go ahead.
0: Yeah, no, I just think there is a huge financial incentive for if you say things that are crazy. And I'm not talking about like we had the fourth UFO release coming out. If you want to talk about whether you believe in aliens or not, that's not grifting. Believing in saying, hey, I think that there are aliens on Earth and one of them is Victor Wembanyama. And I just did a whole thing on actually Victor Wembanyama was not born in France. He's not a human. He is an alien. And I'm going to and I knew it was 100% fake. And yet there would probably be an audience for that. He's the star basketball player of the San Antonio Spurs, for those of you who don't know him. And if I knew it to be, as I would, 100% untrue, and I was pretending that I actually believed it to be true, there would likely be a huge audience for Wembanyama is an alien. Wimby's an alien. And everybody would, I'd make a lot of money off of it, and it wouldn't be true. Now, that's actually less significant because at least it's so crazy, it isn't actually necessarily changing the discourse in society. But there's a lot of value for saying crazy things, people in a social media age, unfortunately, Buck, and this is an indictment, I think, on the larger culture, gravitate towards crazy. There is a lot of incentive to be crazy in our current media ecosystem on both the left and the right.
1: Well, if you can say absolutely anything, reality is going to be inherently boring compared to that, right? I mean, if you are trafficking in fiction and calling it fact, if you are doing fantasy instead of news, you know, news is going to sound pretty boring compared to that. What you can actually prove and what's real is going to pale in comparison to the creativity that you can pull together if you're willing to just lie about anything. So there's inherently a disadvantage that often comes with fact in this business, but we prefer to take that. We prefer to take that approach. All right, do you own a business? Then you know all about business insurance. But unlike anything else, your business requires understanding what you're covered for and should not be the easiest. Wait, hold on a second. Own your business, then you know all about business insurance. But like anything else, your business requires understanding what you're covered for and not should be the easiest part of the... It's a little tough. Point is, get super sure, my friends. I'm trying to... There we go. Let's get super sure. Notice how that was all difficult there for a second. 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
22: 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Stein has yield. Soybeans are lower on profit taking and technical selling. August beans down 13 and three quarters at 1179 and a half. September beans down 11 and a half at 1172. Corn is down on profit taking and technical selling. September corn down 3 1/4 at 431 and three quarters. December corn down 4 at 452 and a quarter. The wheat complex is up. Live and feeder cattle are down on technical liquidation. August live down 287 at 234.75. August feeders are 597 lower at 356.07. Hogs are mixed, adjusting spreads. August lean hogs down $1.62 at 98.02. October lean hogs up 27 at 85.80. I'm Megan Grebner, Brownfield Ag News.
26: Hey everybody, Casey Hendrickson here. Weren't we told that there was supposed to be a recount happening for a state senate race? We'll give you the updates on that Friday, 3 to 6 on WoWo.
0: Welcome back in. Clay and Buck closing up shop Friday edition of the program. We appreciate all of you hanging out with us. Tons of talkbacks. Do we have producer Greg? I will put it on you. We have so many talkbacks right now. Do we have any really fun ones that we should play as we roll into the weekend? What are the ones that will put people in a great response? Here we go. Podcast listener Booth, Columbus, Ohio. I gave the advice trying to make the world a bit more civilized place. Buck, I said, hey, just help people. If you're a grown man, help women get their bags up in the overhead bin. A lot of people struggle with this. Booth in Columbus, Ohio, fire away.
27: The other day you guys were talking about the women sometimes getting upset because you offer to help them with their bags on the plane. Have you ever have that happen to you where you open a door, you say, hey, well, I'm not helping you out because you're a woman. I'm helping you out because you're fat. And then you look them up and down and you say, you're disgusting. That'll shut them up. Trust me.
0: Yeah, that's kind of the opposite. Kind of the opposite of what I was going for. Put a little bit better energy into the world by helping people. Could be they're short, right? Anyway, I would encourage. Also, yeah. Buck, I don't know if you have noticed this. Young men, give up your seats on the subway.
1: Oh, yeah, on the subway. I was like, not on the plane. No one's moving my seat on the plane. Sorry.
0: Subway, buses, give up your seats to women. It's a good move.
1: They just released the UFOs, everybody. They've released the UFO files, the Pentagon, fourth batch of UFO documents. Here's the problem, Clay. Does anyone think these are the really good ones? It's the fourth batch. You know what I'm saying? Like, don't you have the best ones in the first batch? So, I don't know.
0: Quickly here, one more positive. Eric in Arizona, fire it.
28: Hey. 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So Yeah, we talk about it, we teach it. Maybe you were absent that day.
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20: Evidence is overwhelming. On Lisa Brady, Fox News. That's what the lead prosecutor told the judge in Utah on day 5 of a hearing on probable cause to send Charlie Kirk's accused killer, Tyler Robinson, to trial. County prosecutor Chad Grunander calls the evidence devastating.
21: And the question needs to be asked, the purpose of continuing with testimony if it's long and drawn out. Of course, the defense has the right to call witnesses, but it needs to be within the context of this preliminary hearing.
20: Urging the judge to end the hearing and send the case to trial, but the judge allowed the defense to call final witnesses after putting new restrictions on cameras in the courtroom.
23: Yesterday, the courtroom camera briefly aired Tyler Robinson's alleged confession note, an exhibit that wasn't supposed to be made public. And as a result, the judge ruled that today the camera could not show any more exhibits, only the testimony.
20: Fox's Claudia Cowan at the courthouse in Provo, where that hearing did wrap up a short time ago, but a ruling on probable cause not expected until September. Mediators from Qatar back in Iran for another attempt at diplomacy, despite word that Iran still wants to kill President Trump.
29: The Wall Street Journal is reporting that Israeli intelligence recently shared with U.S. intelligence an assassination plot involving Trump, but the president told the New York Post today Israel did not alert to a new threat.
20: Fox's David Spunt in Washington. A mid-air crisis under investigation in Greece after a Ryanair passenger was partially sucked out of a plane window. The airline says the window dislodged in flight. Media reports in Greece say a piece of engine broke off and smashed the window, causing the cabin to decompress, but the airline has not confirmed that. The flight was en route from the second largest city in Greece to Germany, but returned shortly after takeoff. Ryanair says the plane was able to land normally, with one passenger receiving medical assistance. 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
5: Good afternoon, I'm Heather Starr in the WoWo Newsroom with your top local stories. Fort Wayne has secured $360,000 in federal funding for 21 local nonprofit programs. Mayor Sharon Tucker says the HUD grants will support services for low and moderate income residents, including emergency shelter, job training, and youth programs. And an Oklahoma father is warning parents about the dangers of viral online challenges after he says his 15-year-old daughter died while attempting the so-called Benadryl challenge.
6: Richard Presson says his daughter was hospitalized after taking excessive amounts of the medication in an attempt to get high and later died after losing brain function. The FDA has warned that large doses of Benadryl can cause serious health problems, including seizures, coma, or death. Presson is urging all parents to talk with their children about dangerous online trends. Brian Ford, WoWo News.
5: And a proposed data center near Bristol is facing pushback after hundreds spoke against the project Thursday night. The Plan Commission sent the rezoning request to the town council with an unfavorable recommendation. 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The new Quadra intersection is now open, and remember, you can no longer make left turns at the main intersection. Instead, you'll drive through the intersection and use the new connector roads to reach your destination. Police are still helping drivers adjust, so expect a little extra congestion as everyone gets used to the new layout. Also, if you're traveling on State Road 3 through Huntertown, plan for delays due to construction between DuPont Road and Gump Road. 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
7: From 21 Alive, I'm meteorologist Liz Braden with your forecast. Staying partly cloudy with isolated thunderstorms throughout the day today. Temperatures make it to a high of 86 degrees. Tonight will drop down to 67. There's a weak chance for a stray shower tomorrow with partly cloudy skies for Saturday and a high of 85. I'm meteorologist Liz Braden from 21 Alive on WoWo 92.3 FM and 1190 AM.
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afternoon. Thank you for tuning in to The Burning Truth. I am your host, Casey Hendrickson. Happy Friday, everybody. You know that means we'll do text messages today. So if you would like to send a text message, 866-71-TRUTH. That is the phone number, 866-718-7884. 866-71-TRUTH. We'll start the text messages in the 4 o'clock hour. The live stream software is running the past 2 days. It has done that. It takes really a long time to kick over and actually start the stream. It's been doing that. Yesterday, I thought that I would need to restart the server after the first segment, but somewhere towards the end of the first segment, it actually started kicking over and worked. So we're just kind of waiting for it to actually happen. I still do not have an answer from Rumble on why they think that happens. I have no clue, but periodically it does, and it causes issues with the stream where it'll take sometimes 15 minutes for the software to actually start feeding Rumble. I don't have a fix for it. It's not on my end. It's just something that happens seemingly on their end. So I don't know what to do about it. So it is running. It should hopefully kick over. I'll update you when it starts working. So I do want to start with a couple of things here. Actually, you know what? No, I still need to screen that. I'm going to do that in a little bit. I've listened to most of it. It's fine, but I've got 15 seconds left, and I don't want to run the risk of something kicking over that needs to be filtered out. But I want to read you something. This is from Data Republican. And again, I know that many of you do not participate in the internet or social media. I understand that a large chunk of my audience isn't even on X or anything like that, even though you should be on X. If you're on Facebook, but you actually want the truth, you should be on X. That's the only place to access uncensored information at this point, as far as the main platforms are concerned. Data Republican was associated with Charlie Kirk. Data Republican has made a name for herself very, very quickly. I believe she was a part of Doge at one point in time and kind of went independent. But she is, she has disabilities. I think she's deaf, and I don't remember blind. I forget the other disability that she has, but she does research. And that's what she does. She's extremely good at it. This is her profession. This is not somebody who just does a good job digging things up on the internet. This is her profession. This is what she does for a living. And she started devoting that energy to political stuff not that long ago. It originally started off with just finding fraud. And then it kind of went into other things. But Charlie Kirk stood up for her when she got doxxed, and Charlie Kirk helped her when she was being harassed. She originally just wanted to remain anonymous and publish data on the internet, and certain left-wing journalists decided that that was not good enough. They wanted to expose who she was and jeopardize her life. She has actively been documenting for some time now, not just everything that Candace Owens and her circle of friends have been posting, but the actual evidence and the actual hearing that has been transpiring right now. She's debunked a lot of it. She's given credence to where there might actually be something. And she specifically and personally addressed Candace Owens today. Well, I guess technically last night at 9 p.m. The hearing is over. And for some strange reason, we have to wait until September to figure out if we're going to proceed with the trial. I don't know why. It doesn't make any sense. The whole system is jacked up. But I want to read you what she wrote. Hello, Mrs. Owens. You told millions of people that Tyler Robinson, quote, wasn't even there. That you, quote, felt confident, stating that Tyler Robinson did not kill or murder Charlie Kirk. He was on camera, prone on the Losey rooftop at 1222, shot at 1223-28, DNA on the screwdriver at 30 quintillion to 1, DNA on the rifle at 1.7 octillion to 1. He told his family what he did.
His parents helped him surrender. He texted his roommate, I'm sorry. He engraved, hey, fascist, catch, on the ammunition a month before he used it. You said police didn't even question Lance Twiggs. That's his trans lover. He was interviewed twice. FBI this morning, the morning after, joint state federal team 7 months later. His own attorney, voluntary phone surrender. You laughed when you said it. You told Sean Ryan.

You said Charlie was sitting in the pentagram. You told people Israel killed him because he refused Netanyahu. You made over 100 episodes. You built a franchise on a dead man's name. And the hardest fact of all, Tyler Robinson's own defense lawyers, the people whose entire career is on the line to get him acquitted, have refused to make a single one of your arguments. Not one. They're challenging DNA methodology. They are doing their jobs. You are doing something else entirely. Charlie Kirk changed my life. He platformed my work when nobody knew who I was. He had my back when I was doxxed. I was the 10,000th most important person in his world, and I will never be able to repay him. So I did what I know how to do. I read every transcript, I watched every hour of testimony, I cataloged your claims, and I held them up against what was said under oath. Every single one failed. I don't know why you did this. I'm not going to speculate on your motives because that would make me exactly the kind of analyst I've spent my career refusing to be. But I know what you did. You told people confident lies about a dead man's murder, and millions of them believed you, and some of them turned that belief into threats against his widow. The trial continues. Technically, it's a hearing. Some people are dealing with the semantics of that for some strange reason. And every day of sworn testimony is another day your words get tested against reality, under oath, on the record, where it counts. I'll be here for all of it because just as Charlie defended me, I will do what little I can to defend his legacy and TPUSA and Mrs. Erica Kirk from evil. Now, she also posted right underneath it. She says, Candace's supporters are saying that she didn't actually say these things. So here are the receipts. Most from a single Sean Ryan interview. I've transcribed every episode on YouTube. There's more. And she posted a 2-minute and 18-second video montage of Candace saying all of the things that Candace has said. And up until recently, I didn't even weigh into this. But one of the things that consistently was happening, even with people that I know, like personally, Candace never said that. Candace never said that. Candace never said that. But she did. You know, this morning, somebody that actually does really good work, somebody that I respect tremendously, I'm not going to tell you who it is, but they asked, when did they show the video of Tyler on the roof and taking the shot? It's I'm paraphrasing. My understanding that they never even presented that. Well, they did on the very first day of the hearing. Why are you commenting on this if you haven't watched the hearing? You're a professional. It's literally day one of the hearing. They showed the video. They showed him getting onto the rooftop. They showed him walking over to the spot where he got down into the prone position. They showed the shot. They showed him getting up from the prone position. They showed him walking up back across, well, jogging, back across the roof. They showed him jumping off of the roof. And then they showed him going into the woods. On the first day of the hearing, why are you asking, where did you see where all of this happened? This is the actual quote. So far as I'm aware, they haven't released rooftop footage from the shooting itself or minutes before. The very first day. We talked about it. I played you a portion of the audio of the witness walking everybody in court through the video showing just that. Why are you commenting? I expect the average person out there to engage in internet stuff, but if your job is to be in this space, watch the stuff before you comment on it.

0: It's extremely frustrating. Today was full of, oh, it's a full metal jacket. No, it wasn't. It was a soft tip. And then getting mad at people who are experts in ballistics and munitions, pointing out it's not a full metal jacket. This is a soft tip. This is the round that Remington makes. This is the round that was used to kill Charlie. This is what that round looks like when it impacts. And they're just refusing to accept any of it. And then you've got Candace Owens publicly posting prayers to St. Michael, pretending that she is shrouding herself in the veil of God in this quest. What you will consistently see over these past several days, and you will still see in the future, because we still have to wait until September, apparently, to figure out what's going to happen. You weren't even given all of the evidence. They didn't release all of it to us. This is just the hearing to present enough evidence to see if there is enough for a trial. You haven't even been shown everything, and every single conspiracy theory that she pushed has been debunked. And what has happened since is every single one of them that has been presented publicly and was refuted by both sides in this hearing, including Tyler's defense, they just ignore it when it's debunked, and they move on to the next thing. And then they move on to the next thing. And then they move on to the next thing. Not even acknowledging it. Just like the media with COVID. Just like the media with Sharpiegate. Just like the media with all of these other conspiracies and scandals and everything else that were all based off of fake information, not real stuff. The moment they're debunked, they just move on to the next thing and create a new theory. We've talked about this before. The left will have a conspiracy theory. When it's debunked, they put it back on the shelf. It will remain on the shelf to be brought back down and recycled as if it were brand new months or years later. It's the same stuff. The same exact thing. I'm sure that many of you have questions or comments or whatever about this in the text message. That's fine. But at least ask yourself this. Why is it that even Tyler Robinson's own defense has not used a single solitary speck of Candace Owens' claims in their own defense? I already pretty much know the answer that's going to come my way, but I want you to at least ask that question. Just ask. Why is it that everything that she has said is not actually being used by the defense team? And see if you can give me something a little bit more intelligent than it's the Jews. Got more coming up. You're tuned into The Burning Truth. And the live stream, let me see if the live stream's up and running here. No, it doesn't look like the live stream is doing its thing. I don't know what's going on. Yeah, I wish I did, folks. I don't have any idea. Oh, there it goes. It is up and running. All right, live stream's up and running on Rumble. So you can go to rumble.com/Casey the host or send me a text message at 866-71-TRUTH. We'll be happy to take those messages in the 4 o'clock hour. More coming up.
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7: Fort Wayne is about to spend $7 million on a pedestrian bridge, and reaction to it is actually more nuanced than you might think. Monday with me, KB, during Fort Wayne's Morning News.
0: Yeah, a lot of people still talking about the Fort Wayne story from yesterday. I mean, it's a doozy. I still think the fact that reporters are not covering the other aspects of it, I think that's interesting. You want to make a name for yourself, that's a way to make a name for yourself. But, you know, there is the other one, too. I didn't get a chance to talk about it yesterday. The flight instructor that jumped to his death out of a small aircraft over Argentina, and there's a student pilot that he was teaching that was flying the plane, and she had to land by herself. You see that? So this guy is 42 years old, was on board a two-seat Cessna on Saturday when he made the decision to jump out over the province of Cordoba, which that was according to CNN and their Argentinian affiliate. So he made this tragic decision on board an aircraft with another person by his side. It's impossible to think about it or to understand it, but the human mind is so complex. So the student who was in the aircraft is 22 years old, later told authorities that her instructor said, "You know what you have to do, carry on." He took off his gear, he opened the door, and he jumped out. He killed himself. He didn't have a parachute on, he was committing suicide. That's what he did. So she was able, opening the door of a plane midair is not exactly the easiest thing in the world. Yeah, I saw this this window thing today on that other airline. And, you know, person was going to be sucked out of the window or what have you. So he opens the door. He jumps out, right? She does successfully land the plane. And she tells the authorities approximately where he did this. They found his body, according to his father, because everybody else is like, there's no indication that he was suicidal at all. According to his dad, he was, in fact, having a very difficult time in life. But he chose to do it with a student in the aircraft. I don't know why. But that's another bizarre story. A lot of water cooler stuff this week. No doubt. 866-71-TRUTH. 866-71-TRUTH. People saying, restart your computer when you get to work. Computers restarted every single day and then restarted again. It's not me. It is Rumble. It has nothing to do with my software, guys. So we've already nailed it down. It has something to do with the codec they use. That sometimes it just takes a long time for it to process and go through. So I assure you, it's not on my end. But thank you for the advice. All right, we got more coming up. You're tuned in to The Burning Truth.
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11: Good afternoon, I'm Heather Starr in the WoWo Newsroom. In our top local stories, an investigation into a deadly police encounter in Elkhart has now reached a legal conclusion.
12: The Elkhart County Prosecutor's Office ruled an officer-involved shooting that killed a teenager in February was justified. Investigators say the teen fired a handgun at two Elkhart officers after refusing commands during a traffic stop investigation. Both officers returned fire. The prosecutor said no charges will be filed. The investigation found 11 total shots were fired during the three-second exchange. Brian Ford, WoWo News.
11: And Indiana VA Medical Centers in Indianapolis and Fort Wayne will move to a new federal electronic health record system August 22nd. Veterans are urged to schedule appointments and refill prescriptions early, as some online services will be paused from late July through early October. And Indiana is investing more than $250,000 to expand broadband access to 63 homes and businesses in 21 counties. The program has now committed more than $14 million statewide. 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I'm Heather Starr on WoWo 92.3 FM and 1190 AM.
13: News. I'm John Saucier, the man accused of killing Turning Point USA co-founder Charlie Kirk, appearing in court for another day of a preliminary hearing. Prosecutors showed a police interview with his roommate, who tells authorities he confessed to the shooting. Donald Trump Jr. on Fox says after this hearing, all conspiracy theories about Kirk's death should be put to rest.
14: In court, we saw the facts laid out very eloquently. It took a long period of time to get it out there, but once you see it, you put the picture together. Let's just say this is, to me, again, way beyond a reasonable doubt.
13: The alleged shooter faces the death penalty of convicted. New York City Mayor Zoran Mamdani says that they'll become the first city in the country to ban so-called deceptive fees.
15: It is estimated that the average family of four loses more than $3,200 per year on junk fees and hidden costs.
13: Many in the business community have argued his administration's policies will make it more expensive to operate in New York City. 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
11: 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The new Quadra intersection is now open, and remember, you can no longer make left turns at the main intersection. Instead, you'll drive through the intersection and use the new connector roads to reach your destination. 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Also, if you're traveling on State Road 3 through Huntertown, plan for delays due to construction between DuPont Road and Gump Road. 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
17: From 21 Alive, I'm meteorologist Liz Braden with your forecast. Staying partly cloudy with isolated thunderstorms throughout the day today. Temperatures make it to a high of 86 degrees. Tonight will drop down to 67. There's a weak chance for a stray shower tomorrow with partly cloudy skies for Saturday and a high of 85. I'm meteorologist Liz Braden from 21 Alive on WoWo 92.3 FM and 1190 AM.
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1: Well, noted horse fan Tim Walz wanted to keep a pedophile in the United States. Marco Rubio kind of stepped in and said, not so fast. If you don't understand the horse reference, ask a friend. Good afternoon. Thank you for tuning in to The Burning Truth. I'm your host, Casey Hendrickson. We'll get to text messages here in about half an hour. Some interesting ones rolling in already. 866-71-TRUTH. Happy to go over those. So there was a child rapist that was pardoned by Tim Walz and has now been removed from the United States. And we also got confirmation, too, that the that fatal accident here in Indiana recently was an Albanian migrant. So not a big shock there. A guy who was stabbed to death at work, Haitian migrant, starting to catch the trend here. So, Bill Malusian, illegal alien Laotian child rapist who Minnesota Governor Tim Walz pardoned last month, has been deported from the U.S. after Secretary of State Marco Rubio stepped in to facilitate his removal. The alien raped a 10-year-old girl repeatedly, said it was normal in his culture, then blamed the girl and said that she should be arrested. He was set to be removed from the U.S. last month before Tim Walz, again, noted horse fan, pardoned him, which DHS said was an effort to shield him from deportation by clearing his record of a deportable offense. Let me ask you, this is a very simple question, especially if you're one of these idiots running around and doing the whole Epstein files this. Okay, even though you never cared about the Epstein files, and now you're just making up conspiracy theories about the Epstein files. If you're running around doing that, what's your defense of this one? What's your defense of a guy who raped a 10-year-old girl repeatedly, then blamed her, said she should be arrested? What's your defense of Tim Walz pardoning him in an effort to keep him in the United States? What's your defense of that? I genuinely want to hear it. You know what? If you don't want to officially go on record on social media or whatever, you can send me a text message on that. What's your defense of this? I'm really curious. And why don't you focus on stuff like this that are real instead of conspiracy theories that have been debunked? Why is that? An illegal alien child rapist from Laos who is set for deportation until Democratic Minnesota Governor Tim Walz and the State Board of Pardons granted him clemency has been removed from the United States. Secretary of State Marco Rubio told Fox News Digital. Rubio stepped in to terminate Tu Luvang's legal status in the U.S. and ensured that Walz's actions would not create roadblocks for the Department of Homeland Security removing him from the country. I mean, this is a very bizarre thing that we even have to have a discussion. Cue my audio, please. Listen to Marco Rubio just talk about this.
2: Just weeks ago, a convicted sex offender and a foreign national was shielded from deportation by the governor of Minnesota. Laotian national Tu Luvang was convicted of repeatedly sexually abusing a 10-year-old girl in the state of Minnesota. He even tried to pay his victim for her silence, and he called his heinous crimes a minor thing. Just days before this foreign sex offender was scheduled to be deported, Tim Walz, the governor, issued him a pardon, setting him free to once again endanger the children of America. Well, this week I revoked his legal status in the United States, and as a result, federal agents took him into custody, and as of today, he has been removed from the United States. Because of our action, this foreign criminal will never pose a threat to any American ever again. Americans must never be forced by their elected leaders to live alongside foreign sex criminals who have no right to begin with to reside in our country. This administration will always stand with the American people and defend them from violent criminals.
1: Now see, if this guy was flown back to Laos, where's an Argentinian pilot trainer where you need him, right? Just like jump out midway, you know, parachute out, let the guy try and figure out how to fly the plane on his own. Or, you know, just put him on a plane and fill it up with half of the fuel needed to get where he's going. Finish it that way. But I really need people to ask this question. Why did Tim Walz do it? And why does your side, if you're on the political left, consistently, regularly, do this sort of thing? And I know you're going to try the whataboutism nonsense, but see, the problem is that the whataboutism nonsense usually involves some kind of a straw man fallacy or other logical fallacy, because sometimes there's other ones as well. And you'll make the case, you'll have this false equivalence of, okay, well, this guy raped a 10-year-old repeatedly, blamed her, and that is somehow equal to a completely investigated, unverified falsehood about Trump. See, they're the same. No, they are not. You may want one of them to be true, but it isn't. But this one is. So why did Tim Walz do it? And this isn't the first example. This is one of many examples. Why does it consistently happen? Well, you run around trying to pretend to be the moral arbiters of what is right and wrong about the exploitation and harm of children, but yet consistently you don't care about the harm that comes to children in very, very real cases. You only seem to care about weird conspiracy cases. Why is that? You start asking people, anybody who brings up Tim Walz, you know, he's like, I really like Tim Walz. Okay, well, just why do you think he pardoned a child rapist in order to keep them in the United States? What was the reasoning behind that? It'd be a really good question. See what they answer. And I'll bet they don't answer it. I'll bet they immediately pivot to some conspiracy theory. But I'm glad that Marco Rubio stepped in. Glad this guy's out of the country. I wish he were dead. But I don't get everything that I want, unfortunately. And just like you don't get everything that you want. A couple of people have asked me to kind of talk about this situation in Texas with the police officer. There's been a couple of very interesting stories involving cops lately. It's frustrating. I know one of them was in Fort Wayne. Very frustrating, but this officer in Texas, this is a female officer, threatened to ticket a retired officer and Christian street preacher for offensive speech. Okay? And I know there's a couple of stories about this that are out there in the similar veins. Like, you can't preach on the street because it might actually offend some people. Oh, is that how that works? I would have figured, you know, at least at some point in the police academy, like Bill of Rights would have come up, but maybe not. So the cops said, if someone is offended by your talking, then we have a problem. No, that is not how this works. The guy responded by saying, you're going to ticket us for offensive speech? And the cop said, yes, I am. No. Again, not how it works. Then another cop says that he would ticket the Christian preacher for using offensive speech against Alphabet activists. Officers told a Christian preacher that they would ticket him for offensive speech for saying homosexuality is a sin or calling someone an F-word referring to gay people, which is one of the greatest words ever said, but I'm not allowed to say it on the radio. And this is a cop, well, cops in Fort Worth. And that's, again, pretty amazing stuff. A police supervisor threatened to arrest the preacher. So the Civil Rights Division is investigating. And by the way, this stuff happens everywhere. I'm dealing with a case right now with the Elkhart PD. You know, civil rights violations do happen, all right? But yeah, this is pretty gross stuff. So this was going viral. And as a result, they have now admitted, the police department has admitted, we made a boo-boo, and we should not have had, well, our officer should not have done that. Well, that's true. Your officer should not have done that. So this was the wrong thing. Oops. Sorry. Should not have done it. I'm glad that you admitted that, but what are you going to do now? What's the next step? Just the fact that this is still floating around out there, this is not okay. They actually have video of this same female officer from last year also behaving inappropriately. So it turns out that she's got a record of not really doing her job properly. And like I said, I know she's not alone. I know that the other officer is not alone, but it is something that happens all over the country. And yeah, you should document it. Be polite, be professional, that sort of thing. You know, let them talk themselves into a corner, handle it in the appropriate fashion later on. And if the department, and most cases the department will not do the right thing, then you have to get, you know, attorneys general, things like that involved. The Fort Worth Police Department actually blocked Libs of TikTok for covering this story. Isn't that something? So the Assistant Attorney General for the Civil Rights says that they're investigating Fort Worth, Texas cops who threatened a Christian preacher for using their First Amendment rights. So there is an investigation into it. We'll see ultimately what ends up happening. But again, same female cop discriminated against Christians back in 2025 as well. So this is just a problem for her. Probably shouldn't be a police officer anymore. Got more coming up. You're tuned into The Burning Truth.
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0: And good afternoon. Thank you for tuning in to The Burning Truth. I'm your host, Casey Hendrickson. So we mentioned horse fan Tim Walz. And again, if you know, you know. You know, he wanted to go ahead and pardon somebody who raped a 10-year-old girl multiple times, blamed her. He wanted to he pardoned that individual to keep them in the country. Gretchen Whitmer, for you folks in Michigan, she pardoned an Albanian refugee who is facing deportation because they were convicted of murder. So, what, again, why? He shot, killed a man at a Detroit gas station in 1975. Now, you can say, that's a long time ago. He was convicted in 1978. It was a long time ago. You could argue that those circumstances make things a little bit different. Maybe, maybe not. Maybe the policy of, hey, we just don't want people like that in the United States, whether they did it one time, a long time ago or not. We just want them out. Clean slate, that sort of thing. But it's something you should be aware of. I have to ask this question. What do you really think is happening with Mitch McConnell? What do you think is really going on here? The demands among everybody, left, right, center, everybody. I need proof of life. Even Meghan McCain is jumping in on this. She's like, I need proof of life here. You see the new video that came out, which reportedly shows Mitch McConnell lying on a stretcher in an ambulance after being wheeled out of his home last month. And there was a report of an unconscious person. Remember, they did CPR on him and that sort of thing. That's allegedly what this video is showing. So we'll have to think, hold on a little bit. I will say that when some people have kind of posted like, okay, I think he's dead or brain dead or not cognizant, whatever. And I don't know if he is or not, folks. I know that his staff and everything, they're like, he's recovering in the hospital. And everybody's like, okay, well, prove it. Now, let me ask you this. Is it unreasonable for everybody to sit here and say, I want proof of life after he allegedly spent an entire day making phone call after phone call after phone call, which were all 20 minutes, to all of these people inside and outside of Washington, D.C., inside and outside of the media, and talking with them at great length in great detail about policy issues, what's happening in politics around the country, Plattner stuff, and bills that are up for votes and everything else. All of these substantive conversations that all of these people said that they had with him. Why can't we get a 10-second, hello, I'm fine? Why can't we get that? That seemed a little strange to everybody. Why do we continue to just get the whole, he's fine. He's recovering at the hospital. Well, if he's fine enough to spend all day doing phone calls and doing the people's work, as you keep saying he's doing, why can't the guy just give a 10-second, listen, the rumors of my death and demise are greatly exaggerated. I feel much better and I'm getting great care here at the hospital. See you soon. Why can't you get that? Anybody? Anybody? See, live stream is saying, because he's not fine. Isn't it reasonable to ask that question? If he talks to everybody else, why not talk to his constituents? Now, there are people out there. There are reports, okay? None confirmed at all. He dead. I've got no evidence whatsoever that he's dead. I want to make that crystal clear. I'm not saying that he's dead. There are people who say that he's brain dead. There are people who say that he's not cogent. There are people who say he's actually dead. I don't have any evidence of any of it. But I also don't have any evidence that he's capable of doing multiple 20-minute phone calls and that he's okay. Especially when people are telling me that he's making these phone calls and having these very substantive conversations with other people that he was not capable of having before he went into the hospital. So, yeah, I have some questions here. But I wanted to ask you guys, especially since we're heading into the text message portion of the show, what do you think is going on? 866-71-TRUTH. 866-718-7888. 888-344-8667-TRUTH. We'll take those text messages next.
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3: Escalation. I'm Lisa Brady, Fox News. That's the short-term goal for Qatari negotiators now on the ground in Iran after 2 days of U.S. strikes and Iran counterattacks over commercial ships being targeted in the Strait of Hormuz. Diplomacy with Iran getting another chance, even as the Wall Street Journal reports Israel relayed intelligence to the U.S. about a specific plot to kill President Trump.
4: There's additional reporting now in the Journal that indeed the reason the president switched planes on his way back from Turkey was because the new Air Force One lacks some of the defensive capabilities as the old plane.
3: Fox's Mike Tobin in Tel Aviv. Federal prosecutors say the 8 suspects accused of plotting to attack a White House event last month were talking about where to put snipers and launch drones.
5: Investigators tell Fox the alleged plan was to use drones with explosives to hit buildings near the event on the South Lawn, which would have triggered a mass evacuation and steered crowds toward a pre-staged sniper team.
3: Fox's David Spunt in Washington. Today's news conference coming a day after indictments on terrorism and conspiracy charges, Secret Service Special Agent in Charge Jason Reese says stopping the plot was a multi-state, multi-agency effort.
6: The Secret Service and federal and local partners were able to identify and lawfully interrupt a communication network that gave us a roadmap to a sinister plot targeting the White House complex.
3: The mother of one suspect in Ohio blowing the case open after she got concerned and called police just days before the UFC event. Just getting word, a new bridge linking Detroit and Canada is expected to be open by the end of this month. A ribbon-cutting ceremony originally set for last month was postponed, which the bridge authority citing outstanding issues after President Trump had threatened to block the opening. Now the Associated Press reports an agreement is reached to resolve the dispute. Stocks finish higher. The Dow up 149 at the bell. 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
8: Good afternoon. I'm Heather Starr in the WOWO Newsroom with your top local stories. Fort Wayne has secured $360,000 in federal funding for 21 local nonprofit programs. Mayor Sharon Tucker says the HUD grants will support services for low and moderate income residents, including emergency shelter, job training, and youth programs. And the Michigan DNR needs extra eyes in the field to help track one of the state's most elusive wild animals.
9: The DNR asked residents to report any gray fox sightings, even ones from years ago, as researchers try to map the animal's shrinking population across Michigan. Photos and video are especially helpful because gray foxes are rarely seen and often live unnoticed near garages, sheds, and wooded neighborhoods. Tommy Lee, WoWo News.
8: Sightings can be submitted through the Michigan DNR's online reporting page. And a Steuben County Sheriff's deputy has resigned amid an Indiana State Police investigation involving a public official. Deputy Jordan Trippi is no longer with the department, and the case is with a special prosecutor. 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The new Quadra intersection is now open, and remember, you can no longer make left turns at the main intersection. Instead, you'll drive through the intersection and use the new connector roads to reach your destination. Police are still helping drivers adjust, so expect a little extra congestion as everyone gets used to the new layout. Also, if you're traveling on State Road 3 through Huntertown, plan for delays due to construction between DuPont Road and Gump Road. 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
10: From 21 Alive, I'm meteorologist Liz Braden with your forecast. Staying partly cloudy with isolated thunderstorms throughout the day today. Temperatures make it to a high of 86 degrees. Tonight will drop down to 67. There's a weak chance for a stray shower tomorrow with partly cloudy skies for Saturday and a high of 85. I'm meteorologist Liz Braden from 21 Alive on WoWo, 92.3 FM and 1190 AM.
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0: And good afternoon. Thank you for tuning in to The Burning Truth. I am your host, Casey Hendrickson. So every Friday, we open things up a little bit, let you guys send text messages. 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Somebody said, ever watch Weekend at Mitch's? No, but you know what? Weekend at Bernie's is on my short list of movies to show my kids. Only the first one, though. I mean, the second one is, it's watchable. But only the first one. Bunch of people making the Weekend at Bernie's references. Again, it's a simple question. I don't think that I'm being unreasonable. You know, if you can have an entire day where you're having 20-minute conversations with all of these people who, in unison, post on the internet, yeah, I just had a 20-minute conversation, all substantive and everything else. Maybe it was one 20-minute conversation. They were on a group call and nobody wanted to tell anybody. It's kind of weird that everybody had a 20-minute conversation with him. Is his schedule so booked that you just had 20-minute conversations with him? All you got to do. All you have to do. hey guys, I'm all right. I'm not dead. Sucked. Had a fall. I'm good. They probably broke a rib or two doing CPR. That's common. So it is what it is. But he's not doing that. There's nothing on his socials about it. I mean, literally nothing. It's just his staff posting. So I don't think that I'm not convinced that he's awake. At this point, okay, let me phrase it this way. I think this is, maybe this will set the stage a little bit, and I'm definitely being a little hyperbolic, but Iran has provided more evidence that their new supreme leader is alive than Mitch McConnell's people have provided us that he's alive. Does that make sense? I should say that he's recovering. Because I don't think he's dead. I could be on life support. I don't know. But I have real issues with the way that they're handling it. And by the way, every liberal and every Democrat who is making this point and comparing it to the Joe Biden stuff, every single one of them has a valid concern. And that is, there's no taking that away from them. I mean, it's legit. All right. 866-71-TRUTH. Hey, Casey, remember El Cid? The movie starred Charlton Heston, but El Cid was propped up on his horse outside the castle to inspire the troops after he died from an arrow. Yes. I remember. Casey, Beacon Health adding on to Elkhart General Hospital. Are they just going to add another section onto it to make it even more of a maze? Place is horrible to get around in as it is. Getting around there requires GPS and major mapping skills. Yeah, I don't know. I don't know all the details of it. I really haven't looked into it all that much. I don't know. Do you have any information about that on the Elkhart General? I don't know if you've done it with news or anything like that, Victor. I'm not sure. But yes, Elkhart General, it is problematic for navigating around. It is one of those hospitals. It's a bit difficult. That is true. But no, I honestly don't have the answer to that. I really don't. So, sorry. Casey, he's brain dead. Let's see. He's been brain dead since Trump got back in doing what McCain did against Trump. Can we just have a special election to replace him? What is the motivation for covering up McConnell's condition? Are they afraid of losing the Rhino connection? I saw something about this, and again, I have to dive into there. I'll look it up during the news break. I don't 100% know. Like, there is a theory that is floated out there about appointments and whatnot, but I don't know if it's accurate. So I would have to take a look at it. But again, fair question. Like, what's the motivation behind it? Is there a time frame? Is there a date? Is that what we're looking at? You know, a lot of these places, the time frame for filing is not done yet, so they may not want somebody to file in his place and just have him as the incumbent. I don't know. I have to look it up. But we'll do that. Casey, do you have a favorite non-political podcast that you listen to? Good question. Let's see. Non-political one. You know, I go in spurts. Like, I don't do a lot of things for my own enjoyment. Does that make sense? So occasionally what'll happen is I'll have a podcast or something like that that they really dive into a thing that I'm ADDing on. And I'm just going down a tunnel vision rabbit hole. Some of that has to do with television shows. Some of that has to do with money, small business. Some of it has to do with social media marketing and things like that. They're usually pretty short-lived. Let me think on this one. I'm going to have to come back to that. Victor, remind me to come back to that. That's a good question. Because I haven't listened to one as of late. But I have consistently on and off. Like, periodically, I'll rabbit hole for a little bit, then I move on. The one that's not political that I was really into.

like several. The Crucible with Andrew Wilson is really good. He does get political sometimes. A lot of that, though, is faith and relationship stuff. Yeah, there's several that are good. That still might be considered like political, though. So, yeah, give me an opportunity to pull a couple up. It's been a minute, but I still have them saved in my list. So maybe after the news break or during the commercial break, I'll look it up for you. But good question. Casey, as a radio urinalist, and they put that in the quotes, you stand head and shoulders over all others, hands down. I salute you and award you 10 gold stars. When you get to the state level recount of vote brown, I hope you skewer shine slowly. Yeah, we got to give you a status update on that today. Somebody brought it up yesterday in the live chat. They're like, what's the update on that? I'm like, you know what? Let me go look. So we'll give you an update on that today. I appreciate the confidence. Thank you very much. County Road 35 is now open to all traffic. Has been since 10 a.m. today. Cool. Awesome sauce. Let's see. Also, this was not a sinkhole. It was a washout. Thank you. So are we reporting it as a sinkhole? I mean, everybody talked about it being a sinkhole. So washout, sinkhole. There's a hole in the ground. Casey, I'm not one that listens to Candace Owens. Didn't even know who she was until many months after Charlie Kirk was killed. I don't think Erica had anything to do with Charlie's death. However, coming from someone who has lost loved ones tragically, she sure did not portray herself as a grieving widow or traumatized in any way. I mean, I disagree with that, but okay. Did she cry? Yes. Well, they said sure. Did it feel genuine? No. No. I mean, I disagree with that, but that's okay. Having said that, that's not a crime. I truly believe many people, as myself, felt that way from the beginning, and unfortunately, Erica just made it worse for herself every time she appeared on TV. I've heard other people kind of say the same thing, and, you know, the opposite to that, before I continue your text, the opposite to that is a lot of people looked at it and said she showed tremendous strength and poise. In her first speech, when she was talking to the country, there was obviously several moments where she almost lost it. And according to the report, she's been losing it throughout the entire hearing. So you can make the case, and I understand that. You can also make the case that other people have made that she has shown tremendous strength and has drawn strength from her faith in order to hold herself together in those public moments. There is photographs of her after some of these public events, the moment the camera's off of her, falling into the arms of somebody and collapsing and just, you know, holding it together as long as you could. I tend to do really good in these circumstances, and then it gets to a moment where I can't anymore. And so, you know, maybe she's similar in that fashion. I don't know. I understand why you made that observation. You're not the only one. As for Tyler being the only person a part of Charlie's assassination, that is something that we should all question. I agree with that. I think he pulled the trigger. I think he's the gunman. I don't think he's alone. Make sense? And I've kind of mentioned this before. I think that Lance Twiggs is involved far more than Lance Twiggs wants anybody to know. And when we went over the text messages, which are now part of this hearing too, by the way, the way that Lance Twiggs phrased their messages to Tyler Robinson, they are phrased in a way to self-exonerate. I have major, major questions about Lance Twiggs. And I have questions about other people on the Discord server. I agree with that. But I do think that Tyler's the guy who pulled the trigger, even if he was manipulated into doing so. I do think it is a bigger conspiracy, but it doesn't involve the Jews or Erica or anything like that. So I think you're right to question that. I think we all need to. We have gotten to the point where we have to question everything. It's unfortunate. However, all of our conspiracy theories have come true after being told for years that they were all conspiracies. I pray for Erica and her children and for Charlie's mom and dad. May they all get and find peace. Yeah, I don't see anything wrong with that. And there's a lot of people very critical of Erica taking over TPUSA. Charlie did make it known that he wanted her to. And so considering everything that was happening at the time, TPUSA needed a leader. She was the one that was supposed to take it over to begin with.

0: and stepped in when she should have, or I should say when it was needed. A lot of people still feel it was too soon because she didn't have the process time to grieve and that sort of thing. Other people dispute that. All right? I don't know her personally. I know people in her inner circle. They have done nothing but speak glowingly of her. Take that for what it is. But you're not the only one that's noticed that about her. And, you know, when I've had friends, three times now in my career, I've had to break news on my show about friends dying. And you hold it together for as long as you can. And there's a moment where you can't anymore. And sometimes that's private and sometimes that's public. You know, I did a show when a relative died. And I held it together until the very end of the show. Some people can handle things certain ways. Some people cannot. There's two sides of that. She didn't act like a grieving widow, and then she conducted herself with great strength and poise. So I see both sides of those coins there. Can you please repeat the name of the person or the site that you read the letter, Dear Mrs. Owens? Thank you. I started later today. It is Data Republican. Data Republican on X. You should follow her anyway. Everybody in this audience, you should be on X. You should follow me. And you should follow Data Republican, however you want to say it. She's fantastic at her work. So that's who it was. All right, more of your text messages, 866-71-TRUTH, 866-718-7884, 866-71-TRUTH. We'll take more of those messages coming up on The Burning Truth.
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0: Now, I've got a bunch of people on the live stream right now. Everybody deals with death in a different way. And you will notice, I mean, this is something that you do tend to see. People who are really, really strong in faith do tend to deal with it a lot better than the rest of us do. And you know, a lot of people come to me when this is an issue. And, you know, my family has come to me a couple of times to handle things that nobody else could because I could handle it. But there always comes a time, you know, except sometimes you're alone, sometimes you're not. There always comes a time where you have to let it out. So I don't know Erica enough to be able to, you know, to look at that. I would just caution people. While I understand the observation and I get where you might have that question about how she acted publicly, I would just point that there are people who handle it very differently. And if it's not the way that you would handle it, that doesn't necessarily mean anything negative. She was also surrounded by an awful lot of people who love her and were showering her with admiration for her husband. And, you know, maybe that was something that was able to help her as well. So everybody deals with this in a different way. I would encourage people not to read too much into it. Not that you can't make the observation, but I would just caution against going further than that. Casey, quick question about price fixing. Again, text messages 866-71-TRUTH. I went on a road trip from New Haven, Indiana to Bristol, Indiana today. Every gas station along that route was $3.29. No one, and I mean no one, deviated from that price. Aren't there laws against price fixing? Well, that's not evidence of price fixing. There's a reason that most gas in certain areas tends to be the same price, or at least really close to it. So that's not evidence of price fixing. I don't know enough about the route to be able to really respond to that. But, you know, if they're all looking at their margins, maybe their supplier is exactly the same on that particular route. Maybe that's a reason. I don't know. But I don't think that's evidence of price fixing, because it's just the price is the same. I mean, you know, most of the time you're going to run into the price being pretty much the same in any certain period of time. I understand that this is a bit of a trek, and it's a little curious. And yeah, I would say that it is probably curious that you didn't run into any deviation from that. But I guess to answer one question, yes, it's illegal to price fix. Two, I don't know that that is evidence of price fixing. It's not the answer you want, but it's the answer that I have, if it makes sense. I would still fill up. If you see the cheapest gas around you right now, I would still do that heading into the weekend just to be safe. I know that they're negotiating again, but you know how this goes. You know, the markets will respond to what's happening over there in the Middle East. So we'll probably see another jump here. Get the goods while you got them, cheaper than they will be next week. That's my opinion. Everything could happen over the weekend. Everything might be really, really good on Monday. Who knows? But I would get it now just in case, because it's still pretty low now. Got more of your text messages coming up. 866-71-TRUTH. 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
13: Good afternoon, I'm Heather Starr in the WoWo Newsroom. Our top local stories. The Elkhart County Prosecutor's Office has ruled an officer-involved shooting that killed a teenager in February was justified. Investigators say the teen fired a handgun at officers during a confrontation in a closed park parking lot. The officers returned fire and will not face criminal charges. And a warning for dog owners tonight as a major pet food brand pulled products from store shelves nationwide.
14: Mars Pet Care recalled two lots of Pedigree canned high-protein chopped chicken and duck flavor after learning cans that failed quality checks were accidentally sold. The company said the food may contain sharp pieces of metal and plastic that could injure pets if swallowed. You can find full recall information on the Mars Pet Care website. Alyssa Foster, WoWo News.
13: No reports of pets being hurt had been linked to the recall when it was announced. 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
15: Fox News, I'm Tom Graham. Talks continue in the Middle East, but tensions remain high. President Trump says the U.S. and Tehran agreed to keep talks open as fighting has continued in the region for much of this week. All parties looking to get back on track, at least according to the administration. At the same time, Israel is warning U.S. intelligence about a new plot devised to assassinate President Trump.
16: The president is well aware that Iran wants him dead, and country leaders there will keep trying.
15: Fox's David Spunt in Washington. Preliminary hearings continue. The judge in the Charlie Kirk murder case put a stop to cameras filming any exhibits in the courtroom.
17: Prosecutors then asked for the judge to determine the evidence against Tyler Robinson was overwhelming, end the preliminary hearing, and order a trial. But the judge allowed the defense attorneys to continue calling witnesses.
15: Fox's Jessica Rosenthal there. Robinson has not entered a plea. 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
13: 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The new Quadra intersection is now open, and remember, you can no longer make left turns at the main intersection. Instead, you'll drive through the intersection and use the new connector roads to reach your destination. Police are still helping drivers adjust, so expect a little extra congestion as everyone gets used to the new layout. Also, if you're traveling on State Road 3 through Huntertown, plan for delays due to construction between DuPont Road and Gump Road. 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
19: From 21 Alive, I'm meteorologist Liz Braden with your forecast. Staying partly cloudy with isolated thunderstorms throughout the day today. Temperatures make it to a high of 86 degrees. Tonight will drop down to 67. There's a weak chance for a stray shower tomorrow with partly cloudy skies for Saturday and a high of 85. I'm meteorologist Liz Braden from 21 Alive on WoWo 92.3 FM and 1190 AM.
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1: Okay, I found an old article from the Lexington Herald Leader. And this is like, what happens if Mitch McConnell leaves office early? This is when he fell right after a vote in the Senate. This is before he announced that he's not going to seek re-election. This is nothing to do with his current hospitalization. This goes back even further than that. So we're talking February of 2025. Okay. The process by which Kentucky's governor would fill a Senate vacancy was changed in 2021, and in 2024, it was overhauled again. This time, completely removing the governor from the process. In 2021, the GOP legislature passed Senate Bill 228, which mandated the governor select a replacement for any U.S. senator vacating the office from the list of three provided by the state executive committee of the vacating senator's party. So basically, the Republicans would be like, these are three people, you pick. Okay? That was in 2021. Under that bill, for example, if Mitch McConnell were to have retired before his term expired, then Governor Andy Beshear, a Democrat, would have to choose from a list of three Republicans and appoint one of those to the vacated office. That was the law for Senate vacancies until 2024, when it was changed again. House Bill 622, sponsored by House GOP floor leader Stephen Rudy, strips the governor's authority to appoint a replacement U.S. senator and replaces that process with a special election. A Kentucky U.S. Senate seat has not been vacated since former U.S. Senator Alvin Barkley died in office in 1956. Former U.S. Senator Robert Humphreys was appointed to fill the seat and retired when former U.S. Senator John Sherman Cooper was elected. Beshear has characterized both pieces of legislation as legislative power grabs. When the vacancy process was changed for the first time in 2021, there were some predictions that Beshear might challenge the law in court or ignore it and appoint someone himself. Additionally, Beshear vetoed HB 622, but it was overridden by the legislature. So that's interesting. So there's a bit of a process and potential legal fallout that could happen as a result of Mitch McConnell not fulfilling his term, at least as I quickly dive into this. A couple of days ago, Fortune magazine, Mitch McConnell's Senate seat could sit empty for months, and a fast approaching deadline is why. Kentucky Governor Andy Beshear is directly asking Senator Mitch McConnell, the state's most powerful figure in Congress, to disclose more about his condition after 3 weeks of silence from the 84-year-old since his hospitalization. The letter released Wednesday from Beshear, that's this Wednesday, a Democrat who is considered a potential presidential candidate in 2028, to the former Senate Republican leader, says Kentuckians have grown increasingly concerned about the current state of your health and well-being and ability to hold office. All valid, by the way. McConnell, whose physical condition has visibly declined in recent years, was hospitalized on June 14th, yada, yada, yada, yada, yada, okay? The lack of detail has fueled rampant speculation about his prognosis and whether he will return to the Senate when it reconvenes next week. The firestorm was enough that Republican Senate leaders on Tuesday made public statements saying that they had talked to McConnell and that he was alert and discussing current events. Some might say, who have a great sense of humor, he was cogent. McConnell is retiring at the end of his term in January, and the campaign to elect his successor already is underway. Kentucky Senate succession law, which Republican legislators have twice changed during Beshear's tenure, does not give the governor a role in picking a temporary successor should McConnell's seat become vacant before his term ends. Under the latest change in 2024, if the seat becomes vacant before August 3rd, there would be a special election to pick a replacement, perhaps held concurrently with the general election in November. So you would have, we've actually had similar type stuff in Indiana. So you would have a election for his temporary replacement and then the general election in November, all at the same time. The special election winner would take office nearly immediately. The general election winner would be sworn in as part of the new Congress in January. So really, they would be a placeholder for December. Unless, of course, it ends up being the same person. So you could have somebody in office for a month, and then you have the general election. You're starting to catch. But if you put somebody who's in the general election in, that they run as an incumbent, it's a whole thing. If the seat were vacated after August 3rd, there would be no time under the law for a special election, and the seat would remain vacant until January. So that appears to be why. It's a timeline thing because we are in an election cycle. So there's a good chance that we don't hear anything until after August 3rd. Make sense? So you could have a bit of a predicament. So there you go. That was the thing that I saw about the date that I could not recall because I didn't read the whole thing. So I had to go back and read it during the break. But that's the reason why I think you're not getting a lot of answers right now. Let's see. Just curious what you thought about Brian Harrison of Texas. Stop birthright certificates in hospitals to illegals. He thinks all states ought to do that to help with the Save America Act law. That should be. There is a legal argument. There's also an alleged legal counter argument to that. But there is a legal argument that states who issue the birth certificates could just stop issuing the birth certificates, and that might be a way around this. And there is legislation that is pending in Congress. Again, they're back in session next week that will look to address some of this stuff. And it'll be interesting to see what happens here. Let's see. Casey, I just wanted to say that I don't know if you're doing the segment about Sean Ryan and the CPR thing because I was the one who posted about it yesterday on your AI image of Candace and the Tide Pod, so I appreciate you bringing this to light. I didn't do it specifically because of that, but thank you for posting. No, it was just something. It was making the rounds in the news. A lot of things that she said during the Sean Ryan interview were coming up, and that was one of them. My woman is a nurse. She's specifically a wound nurse. Her specialty is wounds, and she has thoughts about this as well. But it's a basic thing. Like, you can't pump blood out. Like, you got to stop the bleeding. Like, that's what you do. There is an order of things that must be done if you're going to try and save somebody's life. So if you're bleeding, it doesn't do any good to pump the blood out of their body. But thank you for following me on social media. I do appreciate that. We don't have a supermajority. Look at how these rhinos in the state Senate are governing. They wouldn't even redistrict to save the country. Yes. I know. Technically supermajority, but you are correct. It's a party supermajority, but it isn't a supermajority of conservatives. That is true. See if I can understand this. So the Democrats in red ties decide to consolidate power and promise that we'll get what we've been demanding if we just keep voting them into bribable positions of power. Yes, I mean, basically, I guess so. Adams County, Indiana, where Decatur is located, has a number of races that are unopposed Republican races. No Democrats are running in them. Both parties do it. Yeah, that's just it. Like, I think the Democrats, was it three races or something like that? Is it a little bit more than that, Victor? There's a handful of races the Democrats are not running. These weren't local races. These were like state legislative races. So that's why they're making a big deal out of it. But there's a handful that the Democrats are not running, but Republicans are not running in 20 of the legislative races. So we're talking about like House and state Senate, that sort of thing. So that's where people are pitching a fit about it. But you're right. Yeah, both parties do it. It's a strategy. You know, where do you put your resources? Do you put your resources in a race that is unwinnable, or do you put your resources in a race that you think you can win but is probably going to take a lot of resources? Maybe, is this about the guy in Fort Wayne? Oh, yeah, it's about the guy in Fort Wayne. The guy who started the fire in his mom's detached garage, Victor. I've done a lot of things with my anatomy, but I never would have thought of any of this. And again, he nipped and tucked himself, and then he lit it on fire with gasoline and burned the garage. And then he took off. So people have some interesting things about possibly hiding DNA from a crime. That doesn't work. Did he have an STD he was trying to get rid of? Was he trying to gender transition? Good question. I don't know. I don't know. I have no idea. And this is the thing that gets me. All of these reporters who are reporting on this story, they didn't ask the important questions. You got to ask the important questions. And they didn't ask the stuff that everybody wanted to know. There's a lot of funny jokes about that one, too. A lot of people sent some pretty funny texts on it. All right, 866-71-TRUTH, 866-718-7884, 866-71-TRUTH. More of your text messages coming up in just a few minutes on The Burning Truth.
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1: Okay, so somebody asked a text message on the John Deere situation. We went over that earlier. The FTC having this agreement with John Deere that for 10 years you're allowed to repair your vehicle or your equipment, I should say, with John Deere now. They have to provide the equipment, the software, and everything else, just like they do to their own dealerships. So somebody asked, has any lawyers sued John Deere on the premise that that's your piece of equipment being John Deere that you paid for? Yes. Yes, they have. That was one of the reasons the FTC thing led to this. There have been several lawsuits over the right to repair issue over the years. The Federal Trade Commission lawsuit was filed January of last year. There's separate private class action lawsuit cases that was settled. So, yes, there's been a lot of legal things. So this agreement that the FTC is designed to hopefully fix that. But I still see some loopholes that John Deere could exploit. We'll see if they operate in good faith. They have 10 years before they decide what to do with this if John Deere does not comply in good faith. So we'll see. Okay, real quick, status of the recount in Fort Wayne. So the recount was supposed to be started at the beginning of this month, which is why everybody's looking around going, we were told it'd be a day or two, and it was supposed to start on the 1st of July. Here we are the 10th. We still don't know what the status is of the Liz Brown, Darren vote was. It ended with Brown winning the primary by 14 votes in the certified results. Very slim margins. Darren Vogt, in my opinion, did the right thing. Challenge it. See what happens. She called it a conspiracy and some form of an attempt to steal an election by the attorney general and that sort of it, I don't know, weird, bizarre statement. So Brown then asked the commission to remove one member over a conflict of interest. We covered that. That member did leave. But the recount process, which is supposed to start, I guess it was June 30th or the 1st, whatever, right there, in Fort Wayne, was supposed to be like a day or two. Don't have any results. So early July, state officials said that recounting in the primary race, all of them, was finished, but that commission hearings and legal challenges were still ahead. So they finished the recount. They're just not telling anybody what the recounts are, because it's not the only race that was undergoing a recount. But they finished it. But because there are commission hearings and legal challenges that are still in play, they're not telling anybody what's going on. So as of right now, Liz Brown's lead has not been overturned. She's still ahead by 14 officially, but it's still in the post-recount legal phase of all of this, and the final commission action still has to happen. So yeah, it's been done. We just don't have any updates. That's where we're at. Fun, is it not? And that's some fun stuff. Crazy. Casey, the semi driver caused a fatal accident 1 month ago. of the 15-year-old and the 70-year-old on I-69 was charged Monday. He had an invalid CDL, could not speak English. How the heck was he not incarcerated at the time? Be lucky to track him down. It's pretty frustrating stuff, guys. I mean, it just is. Over and over and over again. It's the same story, you know. One of the things that frustrates me the most about this job is that I keep doing the same stories. And I've been doing this, you know, 21 years. Other people have been doing this a lot longer than me. And it's the same thing. It's the same stories over and over and over again. And they're stories that have a solution. But we don't actually do the things that fix the problems. And when people ask why, there's usually a money component involved. Sometimes it's just a wedge issue in elections and they don't want to solve the issue, because if they solve the issue, then it can't be used as a wedge issue in an election. And so you don't want to solve it. You pretend to solve it, and then you get into office, or you want to solve it, you get into office, you don't solve it, your voters go, you promised you'd solve it, and you go, yeah, but we just need you to elect more people to solve it, and then you elect more people to solve it, and then it doesn't get solved, and people go, wait a minute, we keep electing more people to solve this problem, but you don't solve the problem, why won't you solve the problem? You're like, well, I'm rich now, I've done all my insider trading stuff, I guess I'll retire. It never gets done. And it should make you angry. It really should make you angry. I wish that we weren't so easily manipulated into our camps on some of these issues, but we are. You got more coming up. You're tuned into The Burning Truth.
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12: Now they wait in Utah. I'm Lisa Brady, Fox News. A hearing on probable cause has ended in the Charlie Kirk case, but the judge says he'll decide in September whether to send accused assassin Tyler Robinson to trial.
13: Before the judge allowed defense attorneys to continue calling witnesses in the final day of Tyler Robinson's preliminary hearing, Utah County Prosecutor Chad Grunander told Judge Graff,
14: "The evidence is overwhelming. It's devastating. And the question needs to be asked, the purpose of continuing with testimony if it's long and drawn out."
13: Judge Graff later set dates by which both sides must submit briefs, and a final round of oral arguments was set for September 1st, after which the judge will determine if there should be a trial. The family of Charlie Kirk released a statement saying, "As difficult as this hearing has been, it brings them comfort knowing the world has witnessed the overwhelming evidence of what occurred to Charlie that day."
12: Fox's Jessica Rosenthal. Apple is now suing OpenAI, accusing the ChatGPT maker of stealing trade secrets as it seeks to build its own hardware for the chatbot. That lawsuit filed in federal court in California. A severe intestinal disease caused by a microscopic parasite found in produce is surging across the U.S.
15: The CDC confirms infections in 31 states. The highest numbers are in Michigan, where state health officials report more than 1,500 total cases, at least 44 requiring hospitalization. The disease is rarely fatal and can be treated with antibiotics.
12: Fox's Jonathan Sari. The symptoms are similar to other gastrointestinal illnesses, but can linger for weeks if not treated. With a late goal in stoppage time, Spain has just defeated Belgium 2-1 in a World Cup quarterfinal that Belgium reached by beating Team USA. Again, that game has just wrapped up. Spain beating Belgium 2-1 to make it to the semifinals. 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
18: Good afternoon. I'm Heather Starr in the WoWo Newsroom with your top local stories. Fort Wayne has secured $360,000 in federal funding for 21 local nonprofit programs. Mayor Sharon Tucker says the HUD grants will support services for low and moderate income residents, including emergency shelter, job training, and youth programs. And an Oklahoma father is warning parents about the dangers of viral online challenges after he says his 15-year-old daughter died while attempting the so-called Benadryl challenge.
19: Richard Presson says his daughter was hospitalized after taking excessive amounts of the medication in an attempt to get high and later died after losing brain function. The FDA has warned that large doses of Benadryl can cause serious health problems, including seizures, coma, or death. Presson is urging all parents to talk with their children about dangerous online trends. Brian Ford, WoWo News.
18: And a proposed data center near Bristol is facing pushback after hundreds spoke against the project Thursday night. The Plan Commission sent the rezoning request to the town council with an unfavorable recommendation. 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The new Quadra intersection is now open, and remember, you can no longer make left turns at the main intersection. Instead, you'll drive through the intersection and use the new connector roads to reach your destination. Police are still helping drivers adjust, so expect a little extra congestion as everyone gets used to the new layout. Also, if you're traveling on State Road 3 through Huntertown, plan for delays due to construction between DuPont Road and Gump Road. Your traffic is powered by Craigville Appliance.
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20: From 21 Alive, I'm meteorologist Elizabeth Myers with your forecast. Scattered storms redevelop throughout this afternoon into this evening. Locally, heavy rainfall is possible and even some rumbles of thunders as well. We're getting into the high 80s throughout this afternoon and even into this evening. We'll start to cool off just a little bit. This weekend is looking less humid and mainly dry throughout the weekend with temperatures being in the high 80s and then trending drier and warmer next week with highs in the low 90s. I'm meteorologist Elizabeth Myers on WoWo 92.3 FM, 1190 AM.
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afternoon. Thank you for tuning in to The Burning Truth. I am your host, Casey Hendrickson. 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Back to your text messages, 866-718-7884, 866-71-TRUTH. Deadly bacteria found, this came yesterday, deadly bacteria found in U.S. city's wastewater system tied to Mark Zuckerberg's $800 million data center. Deadly bacteria found in U.S. city's wastewater system tied to Mark Zuckerberg. No protections for citizens in this country. I did not see this text message until this afternoon, but I has the story. I did find the story, and you are correct. This is something that is happening right now. So did post it in the Daily Show Prep today, and I'll try and put it in the Substack version for all of you who are going to get the newsletter a little bit later. But yeah, this is a... Maybe it's buried a little bit further in my show prep than I thought. Go ahead and sort this. Yeah, I'm gonna have to pull it up because I did save it today, but it's hiding from me. But yes, there is a tie to the data center about contaminating wastewater and that sort of stuff. And so yes, a lot of people not very happy with it. For obvious reasons, but thank you for the text message, because if I hadn't seen it, I would have seen your message today and been able to track down the link that you gave. So I do appreciate that. So we'll click on your link, see if it's the one that I had. Now yours goes to MSN, but via the Daily Mail. Meta's massive AI data center in Wyoming is facing scrutiny after an unexpected contamination incident emerged during construction. The Mark Zuckerberg-owned company is developing a 715,000 square foot campus in Cheyenne that is set to go online next year, but its contractors come under fire after city officials traced wastewater containing a rare bacterium to the project. Boy, we sure are having a lot of problems with water lately, aren't we? Known as Cupria vitis gillardi, the naturally occurring bacterium is typically found in soil and water. While harmless to most healthy people, it can cause severe pneumonia, bloodstream and lung infections, and in rare cases, death among people with a weakened immune system. Cheyenne's Board of Public Utilities said that the bacterium was found in wastewater discharged by Goat Systems, who is a contractor working on Meta's $800 million data center. So according to the Board of Public Utilities, the bacterium was first detected during routine wastewater sampling in late February, but was only announced last Thursday. Okay, let me again ask this question, because this does come up quite a bit. Why do we consistently have the government finding problems with water and not telling anybody about it for months? Michigan knows exactly what I'm talking about. Previous governor, there was an issue. He was basically, the Republicans were basically thrown out of power as a result of that. And then Gretchen Whitmer did the same exact thing and didn't tell anybody about it. Of course, none of the media or the Democrats cared about Gretchen Whitmer hiding that for, I think, a year and a half. But, you know, it is what it is. She did the exact same thing as the guy she was attacking who was in office before her. So here we have another situation. Yeah, we found this in February, but we only told you in July. Thanks. Meta said its general contractor, Fortis, began hauling industrial wastewater offsite, and that independent testing found no trace of the substance to date. Officials stressed that it did not contaminate the city's drinking water, but said it disrupted the municipal reclaimed water system and required months of cleanup. That's fun. It's all a conspiracy theory, though, guys. Anytime I bring one of these stories up, it doesn't actually mean anything. It's not real. It's just fake. So there you go. Casey, unfortunately, I learned of Charlie's death precisely 17 minutes, 28 seconds after the incident happened. Unfortunately, it's irrelevant. Charlie is still dead. It is what it is. Yeah. It was a bizarre attack on Ben Shapiro that Candace chose to do. I don't know why.
that she felt the need to do those particular attacks. It doesn't make sense. I know that her and Ben Shapiro do not get along. And here's the thing. I honestly felt like, based on what we knew, I felt like Candace was being unfairly treated by the Daily Wire. And the Daily Wire has a reputation for treating people very unfairly. And so I was looking at it, and I'm like, okay, they're mistreating all of these people. Three major national stories around all of that. And I did feel that she was getting an unfair rap from Ben Shapiro at the time. And then she left. She went on her own. And, well, then she does this stuff. You know, and this isn't the first weird conspiracy theory rabbit hole that she went down. And, you know, she's attacked Ben Shapiro over this with very, very weird things. Jeremy Boring is somebody I do not like at all, although he has a great sense of humor. You know, he's involved in all of that. There are things that you can focus on about this, that there are legitimate questions that you have to ask. Choosing to attack Ben Shapiro because he knew about it a couple of minutes after it happened seems really bizarre, but nonetheless, he did. Casey, I work for the company that designs Indiana plates. Blackout plate is the cheapest to produce, only one color and the most common. Yeah, that's the thing. But it looks cool, so they're charging you $45 a year. And we do have somebody who called us up and said, hey, the flock cameras do see it a lot easier. Whether or not that is by design, I will leave up to you. Casey, were you able to look into Mike Braun?

0: I've asked him all that. Well, I've asked him the Thune stuff. And listen, this is very clear. We actually had a whole interview portion. It might have been the time before this week. Maybe it was the one before that where I was like, listen, a lot of people are asking you to take Thune's place. Here's what you need to understand. He's not leadership. He's not leadership at all. He doesn't get to make those decisions. Thune is in charge. Thune can take him off of committee. Thune can affect his ability to get funds, to run for re-election. Thune can make his life very difficult. And before we move on from that point, yes, Thune can do that for Susan Collins. Thune can do that for all of the other problems with the Save America Act. Thune chooses not to do it for them, but there is a real argument that Thune would do it maybe with Senator Banks because it's a different sort of a resistance. You know, Banks is new to the Senate. While he's an experienced lawmaker, he's a freshman in the Senate. You got to keep that in mind. You have to allow for people when they get into one of the houses of Congress, you have to allow for them to pay their dues. And Banks is not in a position where he can directly challenge Thune. Although, frankly, a couple of times he has challenged what Thune is doing without specifically mentioning Thune, but specifically mentioning the things that Thune is or is not doing and why he has the position that he has. We went over the pro forma session and everything else previously, though I did not directly ask him about that. Sorry, I did not see your text message before the interview. I would have asked him. But, it's you got to allow for that stuff. I know that a lot of people are like, I get elected, I go in there, I do this thing. And you probably won't. It's probably not how that's going to work out for you. But thank you for the text message. You appreciate it. And I'll try and remember the pro forma thing if it comes up and it's still relevant in the future. I don't know necessarily that it is. He still can't control everything that happens in that session. But got more coming up. You're tuned into The Burning Truth.
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6: 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Thank you for tuning in to The Burning Truth. I am your host, Casey Hendrickson. 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Casey, I Googled part of the Constitution and pasted it for reference. However, I was told that it was AI and not accurate. Interesting. My question is, how much of the Constitution that is Google is accurate to the original Constitution? My guess is all of that. I don't know the specific circumstance of what happened to you, but this is, I think, one of the things that's being addressed with current legislation that they want to get passed in Congress, where there will be a required AI label on AI-generated stuff. The issue is that's never going to be 100% effective. For example, I have an AI system at home. Yes, I use tools that are available publicly, but I also have private tools that I can use that nobody else has access to that are simply run on my server, and most of the tools are open source. So, like, I can do stuff that, you know, you're not going to be able to do unless you pay a lot of money for some of these services online. So it would work on some things. It wouldn't work on other things. Right now, that's basically, you know, it's the honor system where if you upload something like, is this AI? Like, click the AI tab, you know, that sort of thing. So it sounds to me like Google is pulling AI results into its algorithm and posting it, if that's what happened, if it's accurate that it was AI and not something or some tool lying to you. You should be very wary of Google searches anyway. And I suppose that would be my next question is, why aren't you? After all of these years of discovering Google manipulating results, altering results, even having false results boosted to the top, censoring information and that sort of thing, why do you automatically trust Google's search results to begin with? That would be a big question that I would have. Luckily, there are places for you to go to actually see the Constitution. You got what, constitutioncenter.org, what is it, usconstitution.net, constitution.congress.gov. Like, you can go to these places and actually see the Constitution, and you have access to the real one where you can verify if something is AI or not. This is going to be a bit of a landmine. Now, we were just talking about, you know, Google's, or it's Meta, sorry, Meta's lawsuits in multiple states about social media being addictive. Victor and I were just talking about this on the break, and you know, the technology is advancing so fast, and we hadn't even adapted for the internet. You know, the internet's been around since the 90s, really, in its noticeable form, and we haven't adapted to that at all. AI is just blowing all that out of the water, changing the rules almost weekly. So there's gonna be some landmines that people are gonna step on. You're gonna have to slow down. And you're going to have to pay very, very close attention to some of that stuff. Casey, Haunted Cosmos is a really good non-political podcast. All right, appreciate that. Hosted by two Reformed Baptist pastors out of Utah. They discuss supernatural from biblical perspective. Interesting. Okay, appreciate that. Where does the bumper music featuring the men singing pum, pum, pum come from? He's talking about my chant at the beginning there. Okay, so this I originally picked up on, and is it called Rave? I believe it's called Rave by Dark, right? Yes. So the song is called Rave. It's by Dark, and Dark spells D. X-R-K. Now, this was originally, like, where I ran into it, it was a meme. And so that kind of popped up as far as memes and stuff. And I was like, that's really cool. I like that. And then it showed up in Rocket League when my daughter was playing Rocket League. And I'm like, that's that song. I was like, what's that song? And so I found it. I want this mixed into my intro music. I still want to add at least one additional element to my intro music, and I keep getting resistance to it, but I will win. I will win. It will happen, and I think it will be epic and great. But I just, it's just, you know, I've always had really good bumper music. I have not refreshed my bumper music like I used to, and a lot of people have expressed frustration with that because the show was built on really, really good bumper music that was often copied by national shows. And so I really have to do a better job of that. I have a whole list of stuff that I want to add to the rotation and everything. It's just the way the system is kind of a pain in the butt. And we're switching systems. It's turning into a whole thing. And I'm just kind of holding off on it. But that's the song. The song is called Rave. And it's by Dark. But they spell it D-X-R-K. And you will be able to find it all over the internet. And people do really like it quite a bit. You know, I've gotten a lot of attention from that one, and I used to get a ton of attention from the A-Team's menu music from the Blu-ray. And it's not even a song that's actually in the movie or a part of the soundtrack. It's just the menu music on the Blu-ray, and it's not even a part of the original soundtrack. And people used to comment all the time, what is that? Where did you find it? So it's out there. There's a lot of good stuff. A lot of good stuff out there if you allow yourself the time to go look for it. All right, we got more of your text messages coming up last half hour after news. 866-71-TRUTH. 866-71-TRUTH. 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
8: Good afternoon, I'm Heather Starr in the WoWo Newsroom. In our top local stories, an investigation into a deadly police encounter in Elkhart has now reached a legal conclusion.
9: The Elkhart County Prosecutor's Office ruled an officer-involved shooting that killed a teenager in February was justified. Investigators say the teen fired a handgun at two Elkhart officers after refusing commands during a traffic stop investigation. Both officers returned fire. The prosecutor said no charges will be filed. The investigation found 11 total shots were fired during the three-second exchange. Brian Ford, WoWo News.
8: And Indiana VA Medical Centers in Indianapolis and Fort Wayne will move to a new federal electronic health record system August 22nd. Veterans are urged to schedule appointments and refill prescriptions early, as some online services will be paused from late July through early October. And Indiana is investing more than $250,000 to expand broadband access to 63 homes and businesses in 21 counties. The program has now committed more than $14 million statewide. 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I'm Heather Starr on WoWo 92.3 FM and 1190 AM.
10: Fox News, I'm John Saucier. President Trump not going to sign a sweeping housing affordability bill in protest of Congress not approving a strict voter ID bill that doesn't have enough support to pass. Still, the housing measure could become law without the president's signature. He's got 10 days to issue a veto and stop the measure. President Trump was at the NATO summit in Turkey this week. He continued to urge alliance members to increase their defense spending. This includes funding Ukraine's defense against Russia. U.S. NATO Representative Matthew Whitaker on Fox says NATO cannot be a one-way street.
11: There are a lot of good things that are happening, but it just boils down to the simple fact that Europe was asleep. Macron called them brain dead. Whatever your analogy is, they were not capable and could not come up alongside the United States, and we have fixed that with President Trump's leadership.
10: President Trump was talking about unity with other NATO nations immediately after the summit. 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
8: 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The new Quadra intersection is now open, and remember, you can no longer make left turns at the main intersection. Instead, you'll drive through the intersection and use the new connector roads to reach your destination. Police are still helping drivers adjust, so expect a little extra congestion as everyone gets used to the new layout. Also, if you're traveling on State Road 3 through Huntertown, plan for delays due to construction between DuPont Road and Gump Road. Your traffic is powered by Craigville Appliance.
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12: From 21 Alive, I'm meteorologist Elizabeth Myers with your forecast. Scattered storms redevelop throughout this afternoon into this evening. Locally, heavy rainfall is possible and even some rumbles of thunders as well. We're getting into the high 80s throughout this afternoon and even into this evening. We'll start to cool off just a little bit. This weekend is looking less humid and mainly dry throughout the weekend with temperatures being in the high 80s and then trending drier and warmer next week with highs in the low 90s. I'm meteorologist Elizabeth Myers on WoWo 92.3 FM 1190 AM.
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1: 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I am your host, Casey Hendrickson. All right. You can hang out with us on Rumble at rumble.com/Casey the host. You can follow me on X and on Instagram at Casey the host. I'm a jerk on X. I post funny images and memes and things like that on Instagram. So you get a different side of the personalities that I carry, all of them. You can get all of that. Of course, Substack. 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You get the daily show prep sent to you every single day. So make sure you do that. 866-71-TRUTH if you want to send me a text message. 866-718-7884. Casey, when my mother passed away, I held it together at work and out in public. When I got home, that's when I would fall apart. That went on for more than a few weeks. My point is different people handle grief differently. Absolutely. Absolutely. And that's just it. Like, I get that people have observed how Erica has handled things publicly. Not a lot of people have observed how she's handled it privately. And so I would caution anybody who looks at her, how she carries herself publicly, and I would caution them from drawing any conclusions with that. So that's my only point. Casey, I was wondering if you've been able to connect with Emily Miller. I am still blocked. I just checked. I'm still blocked. She's still, and again, Emily Miller, the running reporter on the ground in D.C., she's a great reporter. She does a really good job. And she's the one who's covering the reflecting pool better than everybody. And I had a sarcastic comment that was directed at other people, the conspiracy theorists, and I shared one of her videos with it. She didn't read the whole comment. She saw the first couple of bits of it. She jumped to the conclusion that I was attacking her. And it's a great misunderstanding. I have no ill feelings. But she blocked me. And so I can still see her stuff, but I cannot interact with her at all. And I'm bummed about it. I was going to try and get her on the show and talk to her about it. She's covering the arch now. And so she's still covering the reflecting pool, but she's covering the arch. And like, I would really like to have her on to talk about that. The arch, I think, is going to be really neat. But she still has me blocked, guys. I appreciate everybody's efforts in tagging her and trying to make sure that she knew that I was actually on her side and using her work to dispel myths. But we'll see. Casey, as far as Erica Kirk not looking emotional enough, maybe people need to go to and look at pictures of Jackie the day JFK was shot and killed. She was literally standing in her bloodstained suit next to Lyndon Johnson while he was being sworn in with no emotion on her face noted. Shock can be seen, many different facial expressions and emotions. It's true. It is. Like I said, it just... Don't draw conclusions from how you see people handle things publicly. You know, some people fall apart. Some people are able to hold it together temporarily. Other people will be dying inside and not let anybody see it. So that's my only cautionary advice. Let's see. Casey, you mentioned during the redistricting effort that another state said that if Indiana would not redistrict, that state would not, but then they did. What state was that? Oh, gosh, what was, you know, help, chat, help me out. Which state was that? There was a gentleman's agreement. Trying to remember. I don't remember offhand. I'll look it up. I'll see if I can find it if chat doesn't give me the answer to that, but I'm sure somebody in the chat is going to get it to me. Casey, I don't understand what people are talking about when they're saying Erica Kirk didn't act like a grieving widow. I said to my wife, I know this is very difficult for Erica, but every time she's on the screen, she has to stop to cry. I see the same thing. And certainly the first speech afterwards, I saw that. I also saw that when she had the funeral. And I know that a lot of people like didn't like the funeral environment for Charlie. And I do agree that some of the guests, and yes, that includes the president, said some things and went into some commentary that I don't necessarily feel was event appropriate. But also, there are some people who don't want a funeral. They want a celebration of life, and they want a tribute. And for all I know, Charlie was that guy. I don't know. Casey, are you broadcasting at the shortstop in Bluffton on Monday? Would love to stop in and meet you if so. Am I broadcasting at the shortstop in Bluffton on Monday?
2: Not that I'm aware of.
1: Victor says not that he's aware of. Do I need to check my email? How many months has it been since I've checked my email? I will have to look. The short answer is, I don't think so. I'm making a poop-eating grin on my face right now. I don't know. I don't believe that I am. Usually I'm notified before now. So, yeah. I don't know. We'll see. We will see. McConnell's wife is a Chinese national. She's problematic. She is problematic. And it's funny how he turned on Trump when he made her secretary of, I believe, energy, as part of the cabinet, whatever. There's a lot of weird stuff that happened. They all use each other. They all use each other. And then when they don't get what they want, they shift and they do everything differently. I gave up saying Democrat because they are not. I call them what they are, communists. Did I miss your comments on the state-level recount of vote in Brown? You did. So here's where it stands if you missed it earlier. They did the recount. That's done. They haven't told us the results yet because there's an upcoming commission hearing and there's still some legal stuff that are in play. So they haven't told us what the results of the recount are for 10 days. that's where we're at, guys. Victor, I'm pretty sure we were criticizing the count in that race too, being slow, right? And I'm pretty sure that the officials over at that brand new shiny building told us, it's the old people counting too slow. That's why we don't have the results yet. Which is a very weird and rude thing to say. But that's what we were told. And there's a couple of people who misinterpreted that and thought that I was attacking older people. I was not. That's what we were told. Yeah, we got some old people in here and they count really slow. Is that your official excuse on why we don't have the results there in Fort Wayne? That's what we were told. So we have problems with the count on the day. And now we have the recount. And 10 days later, they haven't told us what the recount was. Because of commission meeting stuff and legal stuff. It is what it is. So we will see. I don't know. So officially, she's still leading by 14 votes. Hopefully, we will have the answers and it will be resolved fairly soon. Got more coming up. You're tuned in to The Burning Truth.
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1: I will not be in Bluffton. I just got official confirmation. I didn't have any emails about it, and I just verified it. And like, am I in Bluffton on Monday? They're like, no, you're not in Bluffton. Okay, so we're good. So unfortunately, I won't be in Bluffton to meet you, but thank you for asking. Casey, grieving is a process different for everybody. My wife died at 49. Wow, that's really young. Been sick for 30 years. I started dating after 3 months. And I've kind of pointed this out before. You know, there's a lot of people look at that and be like, after 3 months, that's it? Like, you know, that's just, for men, that is a sign that they were happily married. You tend to find men who date right after the death of their spouse when they date early, that they were happily married, and they're trying to get back to that. So I started dating after 3 months. First girl sent me a Dear John email that you're not over your wife's death. I had 20 years to prepare. 15 years later, happily married for 9. Sometimes things hit you and it's tough. Other times I don't even think about it. Yeah, I know. It is. Everybody processes, you know, quite differently. Casey, which is more scary? AI Mitch McConnell or Biden 48 with an AI auto pen? Yeah, the reality is we could have AI Mitch McConnell. You know, we're almost at that point, Victor. I mean, they can take an LLM, they can train it on Mitch McConnell, all of his public statements, everything he's ever written, every interview he's ever done, every vote he's ever taken, and they can duplicate his personality, predict his voting patterns with like 98% accuracy, and they could, we may have one day where we're going to have the little heads of people like you see in Futurama literally voting on crap in our Congress because they're dead. You will have members of Congress that are probably 200, 300 years old. I would say that Biden 48 with an AI auto pen is more scary because he has more power. AI Mitch McConnell is still somewhat checked in power. But that's just my take. Have you noticed that everybody is talking about the anti-privacy flock cameras? The media is all of a sudden putting out all the good things that they are doing and crimes they are solving. Yes, I did notice. We even mentioned it earlier this week. I'm like, I'll give you the afternoon off of bashing flock cameras because they found this missing kid. And as I've said before, I have no doubt that they are a beneficial tool for law enforcement to do their job. That isn't the point. That is not the point at all. If you're a police officer, you're like, yeah, I want this tool. Absolutely. Doesn't mean it's right. You know, we have a balance that we need to have of freedom, privacy, and tools that are available for law enforcement to actively do their job. You do not violate all of your protections just to make law enforcement more capable of doing their job. Because if that is your default position, for some of you lawmakers who had conversations with me about this at the convention, if your position is that if it makes law enforcement's job easier to do, therefore we should do it even if it infringes, then you're making the argument that any piece of equipment that makes law enforcement's job easier is okay, even if it violates our rights. That's a very scary rabbit hole to go down. It's really more like a slippery slope, not a rabbit hole. That's very scary stuff. Because you're now actively rooting for a surveillance society like China. You're now actively rooting for a Minority Report pre-crime system. Remember, we've done the stories. There is a real pre-crime algorithm that is being tested by states right now. And is a real thing. We have talked about it on the show. It's been a couple of years, but we have talked about it. That should scare the snot out of you. But it makes us safer, Casey. Cool. What did Ben Franklin say about that? You got to be very careful about this stuff. You could be really safe if you took everybody's right to own a gun away. You know what else would make you really safe? Not allowing people to say things that make other people uncomfortable. Take away their freedom of speech. You know what else makes people safe? Not having any religion at all. That would make people safe too. Starting to catch my drift? Might make people safe if you don't have a free press and only the government tells you what to think, right? You know what else makes people safe? Not having elections. Just have the same people in office. So nobody battles over the parties and the politics and the policies and the politician, what they said, what they didn't say. No, it's just, you know, they're all just picked by people. Like, don't even worry about it. That keeps people safe. Keeps everybody copacetic. You start running down that little slippery slope there and you start understanding what's going on. All right. Senate needs to force Mitch out. Mitch is leaving. Mitch McConnell is leaving. Keep that in mind. But there is a deadline that they're keeping their eye on for August 3rd. Casey just saw Trump's instructions to the U.S. military if Iran should be successful in an assassination attempt. I didn't see that. I have to go watch that. I did not see that. Interesting. Good afternoon, Casey. Today is a good day. Just wanted to share I am fully out, finally out of prison, moving on to bigger and better things, starting my new job at SBPD. I can be proactive, not reactive, in helping people. That's funny. Did Clay and Buck take over the EIB network? Even if so, I don't think they should play Rush Limbaugh's bumpers. No. So the EIB network is not a real thing. Okay, not in the sense that you're thinking about it. It's just marketing. And it's Rush's marketing, and he may have had an LLC or something in that. No, so Rush Limbaugh was syndicated with a company. That company had no plan of what to do after Rush passed away, even though they were given a year's notice. They chose not to really fill his shoes. They chose to just run reruns. And as a result, other companies that had other talent, like Dan Bongino and others, they made the move to try and pick up as many radio stations in that time slot as possible. The most successful of those attempts was Dan Bongino. So they didn't take over any of that. The bumper music is freely available for everybody. It's his Rush Limbaugh's bumper music is famous for being Rush Limbaugh's bumper music, but it's a real song from a band that made it. And anybody can use it. So, you know, they frequently pay homage to him. So I didn't hear it today or what it was, but they do frequently pay homage to him. So maybe that's what they were doing. I'm not sure. A lot of people have been quoting Rush Limbaugh over the past couple of weeks because he's been very prophetic in a lot of stuff. And it comes up quite often, actually. Have a great weekend, ladies and gentlemen. Don't forget to go to Influence Church tomorrow for the Freedom Fest. See you next week.
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11: The U.S. makes a demand as negotiations continue. I'm Lisa Lacerra, Fox News. The U.S. wants Iran to make a public statement saying the Strait of Hormuz is open and that ships won't be attacked anymore. And officials tell the Associated Press internal struggles have made it difficult to reach and keep a deal as President Trump is giving negotiators limited time to come to an agreement.
12: Qatari negotiators are on the ground in Iran right now. At the U.S. directive, their short-term goal is de-escalation. The U.S. officials said the president considers those strikes on Tuesday on commercial vessels an act of terrorism. Iran's actions constitute failed performance at an unacceptable level, but the U.S. is committed to finding a resolution.
11: Fox's Mike Tobin in Tel Aviv. Iran's foreign minister says that it did not request negotiations with the U.S., but accepted the Qatari mediator's trip to Iran. That's according to Iranian state TV. Graham Plattner has submitted paperwork to formally withdraw from Maine's Senate race after a former girlfriend accused him of sexual assault earlier this week.
13: Progressives may have sidelined the party establishment. Former Maine State Senator Troy Jackson is a Bernie Sanders acolyte. He's running to succeed Plattner as the Democratic nominee.
11: Fox's Chad Pergerman in Washington. Maine Democrats have said they will hold a convention to replace Plattner. The pretrial hearing for Tyler Robinson, the man suspected of killing Charlie Kirk, has concluded.
14: Today, court ended with a compilation of surveillance video showing the shooting suspect on campus. Earlier today, Judge Graff ruled that the camera in court could not not broadcast images of exhibits for today only. The judge says it was a sanction against the media.
11: Fox's Matt Finn in Provo. The judge is expected to make a formal statement about a trial in September. Spain advances to the World Cup semifinals by beating Belgium 2-1. Spain will play France in Dallas on Tuesday. 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
11: More than 1,000 people diagnosed with a parasitic infection that may be linked to fresh produce.
14: It's caused by a microscopic parasite called Cyclospora. Dr. Shoshana Ungerleiter says the symptoms are similar to other stomach bugs, but tend to linger.
16: Watery diarrhea, cramping, bloating, fatigue, nausea, sometimes vomiting, and it can last for days to weeks if it goes untreated.
14: The CDC confirms infections in 31 states. The highest numbers are in Michigan, where state health officials report more than 1,500 total cases, at least 44 requiring hospitalization. The disease is rarely fatal and can be treated with antibiotics. In Atlanta, Jonathan Seri, Fox News.
11: The Gordie Howe Bridge linking Detroit and Canada is expected to open by the end of the month after U.S. and Canadian officials reached an agreement to resolve a dispute. That's according to the Associated Press. President Trump had threatened to block the opening. The music industry gets serious about AI-generated songs.
17: A new program for labeling AI music has been announced by a coalition of music industry trade groups led by the Recording Industry Association of America and the Global Recording Industry Group, IFPI. The labels are simple icons that distinguish between those that are AI-generated and AI-assisted, and they are designed to be adopted by digital music services, distributors, and others. The track labeling is voluntary. The program would be akin to how explicit music is currently labeled on services, that little E box listed beside a track. This would be a capital AI for AI generated and a separate lowercase AI for if a recording was substantially human created. Michelle Polino, Fox News.
11: Britain's King Charles has hosted Prince Harry and his family for the first time in years in an apparent attempt to ease a family rift. Harry and his wife Meghan quit the royal life and moved to California 6 years ago. I'm Lisa Lucera. This is Fox News.
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18: From 21 Alive, I'm meteorologist Elizabeth Myers with your forecast. Scattered storms redevelop throughout this afternoon into this evening. Locally heavy rainfall is possible and even some rumbles of thunders as well. We're getting into the high 80s throughout this afternoon and even into this evening. We'll start to cool off just a little bit. This weekend is looking less humid and mainly dry throughout the weekend with temperatures being in the high 80s and then trending drier and warmer next week with highs in the low 90s. I'm meteorologist Elizabeth Myers on WoWo 92.3 FM 1190 AM.
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0: now, and I strongly recommend everyone get it if you have young children. 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
1: Yes, they should be everywhere that normally you shop for books.
0: Normally, unless, of course, they still have antipathy towards Rush after all these years. However, his audience, the people that loved him, including me, will find it. God bless you, Catherine, all that you're doing to keep this great patriot in the forefront of Americans' minds is critical. We really are grateful for you coming on the program, and hopefully we can all catch up soon.
1: Well, thank you so much, Sean. And I know Rush would joke and say you might need to look near the detergent in the book.
0: He did have a wicked sense of humor. There's no doubt about it. All right, Catherine Limbaugh. By the way, it was number one best-selling, now re-released, Adventures of Rush Revere series. Hannity.com, Amazon.com, bookstores everywhere. Quick break, right back. We'll continue.
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0: Hey, here's the hard truth. Numbers do not lie. They might make you uncomfortable, but they don't lie. We've tracked the price of the S&P 500, gold and silver, over the last 5 years. Now, between January 2022, May 2026, and the peaks and valleys, the results are staggering. Now, the S&P is up a whopping 45%. Gold is up 110%. Silver up a staggering 415%. 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